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1: NBC News Radio, I'm Scott Carr. Isaias is now a Category 2 storm with sustained winds of 100 miles an hour. The first Atlantic hurricane of the season still making its way toward the Gulf Coast. Florida Governor Ron DeSantis says the storm's likely to make landfall somewhere between New Orleans and Panama City, Florida.
2: We have people staged for search and rescue. The utilities are on their high alert to be able to do rapid power restoration.
1: And in Georgia, Governor Kemp's declared a state of emergency there.
3: As Hurricane Isaias approaches the Gulf Coast, Governor Brian Kemp said Thursday afternoon,
4: "We expect Isaias to begin impacting Georgia overnight on Friday, tracking toward the western part of the state with heavy rain bands, possible flooding and potential tornadic activity into Saturday."
3: Because of the weather threat, he declared a state of emergency, allowing state agencies to prepare for the hurricane. He advised Georgians to stock up on essentials like water, food, batteries, and flashlights, emphasizing the importance of taking the storm seriously. I'm Liz Kennedy.
1: Secretary of War Pete Hegseth is saying the execution of Nidal Hassan by firing squad will be made public. Hassan's the former Army doctor who killed 12 soldiers, a civilian, and an unborn baby in November of 2009 at Fort Hood in Texas. Hegseth tells Human Events people need to understand that there's serious consequences for these types of things. Hegseth had recommended death by firing squad for Hassan. There was an ICE-involved shooting in New York City today. Reports say during an ICE enforcement operation this afternoon, a man inside a car was shot and wounded by ICE agents in an Upper Manhattan neighborhood. NYPD confirms the man's shots being treated at a hospital. DHS and the FBI are also responding. President Trump will be in New York Friday, upstate, at a rally in Syracuse, alongside Republican candidate for governor Bruce Blakeman. Scott Carr, NBC News Radio.
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6: And we thank you for joining us for a news check on Regional Radio. An Albany resident facing a felony charge after an investigation into an altercation at CarMac Tuesday. Jeffrey Carl Matthews is accused of operating an automobile without the consent of the owner. Gentry County deputy reported that an altercation was taking place as he arrived on the scene. Matthews was one of the individuals involved in the altercation. The report says Matthews was found leaving a vehicle which had been missing from a shop by the owner of the vehicle. The owner had suspected Matthews of taking the vehicle and found the defendant leaving in an alleged highly intoxicated state. The deputy also reported that Matthews had slurred speech and made statements that didn't make any sense. Matthews has been charged with first-degree tampering and misdemeanor DWI. No bond has been set at this time. Iowa State Treasurer Robbie Smith has announced the Great Iowa Treasure Hunt officially surpassed $450 million returned to current and former Iowans since the program began. Great Iowa Treasure Hunt is Iowa's only legitimate source for unclaimed property. Unclaimed property can include forgotten checking or savings accounts, uncashed checks, utility refunds, stocks, life insurance proceeds, contents of abandoned safe deposit boxes, and more. The treasurer's office safeguards that property until it can be reunited with its rightful owner or heir. The milestone follows a record-breaking fiscal year for Great Iowa Treasure Hunt. In fiscal year 2026, the program returned a record $38.2 million to rightful owners and heirs. In addition, the program paid an all-time record of 53,194 claims during the year, 8,300 more than the previous year. Smith says that emphasis has been made on modernizing the process of returning unclaimed property. In 2026, the state treasurer launched Money Match, an initiative that allows certain qualifying properties to be automatically returned to their owners without requiring a claim to be filed. Not all properties qualify for Money Match, so Iowans should continue searching Great Iowa Treasure Hunt regularly. Smith is encouraging Iowans to search their names, previous addresses, businesses, and family members at greatiowatreasurehunt.gov. 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
7: Here's a look at your forecast. 60 tonight, under mainly clear skies. 83 tomorrow, clear skies. Lows level off around 62 tomorrow night. Sunny skies and dry Saturday and Sunday. Low 80s Saturday. Upper 70s by Sunday. A peek at the extended shows 83 Monday, 73 Tuesday, and 73 on Wednesday. I'm staff meteorologist Derek Height. Currently, it's 75 degrees.

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0: Here's a look at your forecast.
1: 60 tonight, under mainly clear skies. 83 tomorrow, clear skies. Lows level off around 62 tomorrow night. Sunny skies.

0: Highs and dry Saturday and Sunday, low 80s Saturday, upper 70s by Sunday. A peek at the extended shows, 83 Monday, 73 Tuesday, and 73 on Wednesday. I'm staff meteorologist Derek Height. Right now, it's 73 degrees.
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1: NBC News Radio, I'm Scott Carr. Isaias is now a Category 2 storm with sustained winds of 100 miles an hour. The first Atlantic hurricane of the season is making its way toward the Gulf Coast. Rob Heron with the Hillsborough Fire Rescue says the job's familiar to him.
2: We have a long history of doing this. We train regularly. All three departments train together, and we are prepared to serve the citizens of the entire state of Florida.
1: The storm's expected to make landfall somewhere between New Orleans and Panama City, Florida, likely late Friday, early Saturday. An investigation's underway in New York City after an ICE-involved shooting in Upper Manhattan. Reports say a man was shot and wounded as he sat in his car by an ICE agent during an enforcement operation this afternoon. Homeland Security and the FBI are responding. After months of disagreements between the candidates for governor in Colorado, the two leading candidates have shared a stage for the first and likely only time before the election.
3: In a moderated business forum for the Colorado Chamber of Commerce, the disagreement came not on policy issues, but personal ones. Victor Marks taking issue with Phil Weiser's use of Marks' 2014 comment that there would be less domestic abuse if more girls and women were content where they are and where God has them.
4: You owe us an apology. We have spent a lifetime protecting women and children.
3: Weiser says Marx's message is inexcusable.
5: Our job as leaders to support you, to take domestic violence seriously. That's what I said. I stand by that statement.
3: Marx accused Weiser of taking the comment out of context. I'm Connor Shreve.
1: The Secretary of War, Pete Hegseth, is saying the execution of Nidal Hassan by firing squad will be a public live-streamed event. Hassan's the former army doctor who killed 12 soldiers, a civilian, and an

0: Born baby in November of 2009 at Fort Hood in Texas. Hegseth tells Human Events he'll make sure it's public because people need to understand there's serious consequences for these types of things. Scott Carr, NBC News Radio.
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2: And we thank you for joining us for a news check on Regional Radio. An accident between a traffic control truck and a 2023 Kenworth vehicle totaled both vehicles, and a Kansas City man was taken to the hospital on Wednesday afternoon in Harrison County. Highway Patrol reports the accident took place on Interstate 35, 6 miles north of Eagleville, on a stretch of highway involved in a road work project. A 2016 International truck working as a traffic control truck was stopped in traffic, and a Kenworth truck was heading northbound. The Kenworth truck hit the traffic control truck and then went off the side of the roadway. It landed in the median and blocked the passing lane of northbound Interstate 35. The traffic control truck also went off the roadway and stayed on its wheels. A 34-year-old Kansas City adult male who was operating the truck received minor injuries from the accident and was taken to the Decatur County Hospital. The other driver was from Van Buren, Arkansas, and not listed as injured. The accident reported at 2 o'clock Wednesday afternoon. Three patrol troopers and the Harrison County Sheriff's Department responded to the accident. Harris driver was injured after an accident within the city limits of Spickard on Wednesday afternoon. Highway Patrol reports a 34-year-old Princeton female driver was heading northbound on Highway 65 at the intersection of US 65 and Route B and traveling behind another car that began to slow in preparation of making a right turn onto Route B. Princeton driver failed to recognize that the vehicle was slowing down and hit the back of the car. A 42-year-old Harris female driver was operating that vehicle. The Harris driver's vehicle went across the center line, went off the side of the roadway, and came to rest on its wheels. The Princeton driver's vehicle went off the roadway and stopped on the northbound shoulder of the highway. The Harris driver was taken to Wright Memorial Hospital with minor injuries. Both the vehicles had moderate damage. The accident reported just after 3:30 on Wednesday afternoon. A Forest City resident taken into custody on an active warrant that ties into a September 25th accident. The Old County Sheriff's Department reports 50-year-old Brandy Sisk was issued a warrant from the 4th Judicial District of Missouri on charges for leaving the scene of a motor vehicle accident and careless and imprudent driving resulting in an accident. Sisk is being held in the Andrew County Jail with a $7,500 bond that's been established. 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
4: Here's a look at your forecast. 60 tonight, under mainly clear skies. 83 tomorrow, clear skies. Lows level off around 62 tomorrow night. Sunny skies and dry Saturday and Sunday. Low 80s Saturday, upper 70s by Sunday. A peek at the extended shows 83 Monday, 73 Tuesday, and 73 on Wednesday. I'm Staff Meteorologist Derek Height. Right now, it's 73 degrees.

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1: Here's a look at your forecast. Mainly clear tonight with a low of 60. 83 tomorrow. Tomorrow night, lows around 62. Ample sunshine and dry Saturday and Sunday. Low 80s Saturday, upper 70s by Sunday. Taking a look at the extended forecast, 83 Monday, 73 Tuesday, and 73 on Wednesday. I'm Staff Meteorologist Derek Height. Currently 70.
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1: NBC News Radio, I'm Scott Carr. Isaias is now a Category 2 storm with sustained winds of 100 miles an hour. The first Atlantic hurricane of the season is making its way toward the Gulf Coast. Florida Governor Ron DeSantis says they have the needed resources in place.
2: We have people staged for search and rescue. The utilities are on their high alert to be able to do rapid power restoration.
1: The storm's expected to make landfall somewhere between New Orleans and Panama City, Florida. Michael Brennan's with the National Hurricane Center.
3: Everywhere from the mouth of the Mississippi River to Yankeetown, Florida has the potential for life-threatening storm surge inundation. We're most concerned about portions of the Mississippi, Alabama, and western Florida panhandle coast, where we could see inundation up to 7 feet above ground level.
1: In Georgia, the governor there has declared a state of emergency in advance of the storm. President Trump says on social media the U.S. will not be attacking Iran before November's midterm elections, noting the U.S. is now having what he called productive discussions with Iran. He reiterates Iran's in very bad condition, both economically and militarily. New York City Mayor Zohran Mamdani is calling unconscionable the actions of ICE agents ahead of a shooting that happened Thursday in the Bronx. Andrew Whitman is there.
4: Mamdani, in a statement, says that he's hearing ICE agents surrounded the man they shot and his five-year-old child in his car before opening fire. Mamdani called it, quote, an unconscionable and incredibly serious situation, and says he'll demand President Trump end all ICE enforcement in the city, saying he will not stand by, quote, while ICE terrorize our communities. In New York, I'm Andrew Whitman.
1: The Secretary of War, Pete Hegseth, has said the execution of Nidal Hassan by firing squad will be a live-streamed public event. Hassan's the former Army doctor who killed 12 soldiers, a civilian, and an unborn baby in November of 2009 at Fort Hood in Texas. Scott Carr, NBC News Radio.
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6: And we thank you for joining us for a news check on Regional Radio. Iowa Governor Kim Reynolds has expanded the proclamation to temporarily suspend state penalties for vehicles using dye diesel to transport certain farm products on public roads. The list of products now includes the additions of livestock and livestock feed and other farm products. The proclamation temporarily suspends regulatory provisions of the Iowa Code that restrict the use of dye diesel for highway transportation and motor vehicles hauling soybeans, corn, hay, straw, and silage, stover, distillers' grains, soybean meal, livestock, livestock feed, fertilizer, and manure. Regulatory provisions from the sale and use of such fuel and the same use are also temporarily suspended. Proclamation applies to loads transported on any public road within the state. The proclamation is effective immediately. It continues through February 2nd of 2027. The American Farm Bureau Federation applauded an executive order on dyed diesel usage. President Donald Trump's recent executive order eased the limits on usage of tax-exempt dyed diesel fuel to give farmers a break during the busy harvest season when the demand is at its highest. Faith Parham is the deputy chief economist for the American Farm Bureau Federation and talked about the potential impact of the decision.
7: We like that it urges states to have flexibility for dyed diesel usage and defers the federal tax. We do need state regulations to change to allow it to be used in all 50 states, so we're encouraging farmers to talk to their governors and make sure that they can use dyed diesel in their state.
6: The announcement happened as fuel demand peaks for U.S. farmers.
7: Fall is a very intensive fuel time, along with harvesting. There is winter wheat planting, and all of those activities need diesel. And that increased cost of diesel is really hurting farmers' budgets. We already know that commodity prices are low. Production expenses continue to increase. So this just further compounds that pressure that they've been feeling these last 4 years.
6: She says there are other steps that could be taken to help farmers during harvest.
7: Well, first, we need all states to allow red dyed diesel usage. So we want to make sure that state governments look and work with their farmers to make sure it makes sense for them. On the federal side, we'd like a complete removal of the tax on diesel. So we look to Congress to see what they can do before the end of the year to help make sure that this relief is felt by farmers.
6: American Farm Bureau Federation President Zippy Duvall says the federal highway diesel tax is currently more than 24 cents per gallon, so it is a big deal to farmers to use tax-exempt diesel more broadly. 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
8: Here's a look at your forecast. Mainly clear tonight with a low of 60. 83 tomorrow. Tomorrow night, lows around 62. Ample sunshine and dry Saturday and Sunday. Low 80s Saturday, upper 70s by Sunday. Taking a look at the extended forecast, 83 Monday, 73 Tuesday, and 73 on Wednesday. I'm Staff Meteorologist Derek Height. Currently 70.

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1: Here's a look at your forecast. Mainly clear tonight with a low of 60. 83 tomorrow. Tomorrow night, low is around 62. Ample sunshine and dry Saturday and Sunday, low 80s Saturday, upper 70s by Sunday. Taking a look at the extended forecast, 83 Monday, 73 Tuesday, and 73 on Wednesday. I'm Staff Meteorologist Derek Height. Right now, it's 66 degrees.
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1: NBC News Radio, I'm Scott Carr. Isaias is now a Category 2 storm with sustained winds of 100 miles an hour. The first Atlantic hurricane of the season is making its way toward the Gulf Coast. Rob Heron with the Hillsborough Fire Rescue says the job's familiar to him.
2: We have a long history of doing this. We train regularly. All three departments train together, and we are prepared to serve the citizens of the entire state of Florida.
1: The storm's expected to make landfall somewhere between New Orleans and Panama City, Florida, likely late Friday, early Saturday. They're having weather issues of their own off the coast of California as this year's El Niño's reached the very strong category now, the highest possible level.
3: Experts say there's an 83% chance it could become the strongest El Niño since 1950. El Niño heats up the Pacific Ocean, which affects weather in California and around the world. This year, it has made hurricanes in the eastern Pacific stronger, leading to major damage in Hawaii and large waves in Southern California. I'm Chris Caraggio.
1: After reports that ICE agents in New York City shot and killed a man inside his car today during an enforcement operation, City Mayor Zoran Mamdani is calling the actions of the ICE agents ahead of their shooting unconscionable. Mamdani says he's hearing ICE agents surrounded the man they shot and his five-year-old child in his car before opening fire. He's demanding President Trump end all ICE enforcement in the city. President Trump will be in New York Friday, upstate at a rally in Syracuse, alongside Republican candidate for governor Bruce Blake. The Secretary of War, Pete Hegseth, is saying the execution of Nidal Hassan by firing squad will be a public live-streamed event. Hassan's the former Army doctor who killed 12 soldiers, a civilian, and an unborn baby in November of 2009 at Fort Hood in Texas. Hegseth tells Human Events he'll make sure it's public because people need to understand there's serious consequences for these types of things. Hassan is set to be executed December 3rd. Scott Carr, NBC News Radio.
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5: And we thank you for joining us for a news check on Regional Radio. U.S. Ag Secretary Brooke Rollins has announced that the FSA's agriculture risk coverage and price loss coverage programs will be generating record payments for eligible agriculture producers for the 2025 crop year. The $13.5 billion in gross payments is the largest payout to this point paid by the programs since they were established in the 2014 Farm Bill. Since 2015, no previous crop years generated payments that have really approached this level. While ARC and PLC payments total $13.8 billion, the USDA reminds producers that it does not account for payment limitation reductions and the 5.7% sequestration rate required by statute that will be applied to the ARC and also the PLC payments. The USDA's October crop production report and the World Agriculture Supply and Demand estimates will be also released on Friday. Here's more now with Rod Bain.
6: USDA significant crop data from August and September builds the October edition of crop production reports and world agricultural supply and demand estimates.
7: The crop is certainly further along. Harvest is further along. So we should really start to be honing in closer to final production estimates.
6: World Agricultural Outlook Board Chair Mark Jekinowski notes information incorporated from recent reports, such as
7: the small grain summary and the quarterly grain stocks report for those fall harvested crops, corn and soybeans in particular. Those stock estimates, they're the fourth quarter of the marketing year, so those final stocks estimates become the beginning stocks, the carry-in stocks for the new crop.
6: Other data, such as findings from the September quarterly hogs and pigs report and monthly cattle on feed report, will be part of the October USDA crop and commodity report scheduled for release at noon Eastern time this Friday. I'm Rod Bain reporting for the U.S. Department of Agriculture in Washington, D.C.
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8: Here's a look at your forecast. Mainly clear tonight with a low of 60. 83 tomorrow. Tomorrow night, lows around 62. Ample sunshine and dry Saturday and Sunday. Low 80s Saturday, upper 70s by Sunday. Taking a look at the extended forecast, 83 Monday, 73 Tuesday, and 73 on Wednesday. I'm staff meteorologist Derek Height. Right now, it's 66 degrees.

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1: Here's a look at your forecast. 60 tonight under partly cloudy skies. 83 tomorrow. Lows around 62 tomorrow night. Lots of sunshine and dry Saturday and Sunday. Low 80s Saturday. Upper 70s by Sunday. Peak at the extended shows. 83 Monday. 73 Tuesday. And 73 on Wednesday. I'm staff meteorologist Derek Height. Right now, it's 65 degrees.
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1: NBC News Radio, I'm Scott Carr. Isaias is now a Category 2 storm with sustained winds of 100 miles an hour. The first Atlantic hurricane of the season is making its way toward the Gulf Coast. Florida Governor Ron DeSantis says they have the needed resources in place.
2: We have people staged for search and rescue. The utilities are on their high alert to be able to do rapid power restoration.
1: The storm's expected to make landfall somewhere between New Orleans and Panama City, Florida. Michael Brennan's with the National Hurricane Center.
3: Everywhere from the mouth of the Mississippi River to Yankeetown, Florida has the potential for life-threatening storm surge inundation. We're most concerned about portions of the Mississippi, Alabama, and western Florida panhandle coast, where we could see inundation up to 7 feet above ground level.
1: In Georgia, the governor there has declared a state of emergency in advance of the storm. President Trump says on social media the U.S. will not be attacking Iran before November's midterm elections, noting the U.S. is now having what he called productive discussions with Iran. He reiterates Iran's in very bad condition, both economically and militarily. New York City Mayor Zohran Mamdani is calling unconscionable the actions of ICE agents ahead of a shooting that happened Thursday in the Bronx. Andrew Whitman is there.
4: Mamdani, in a statement, says that he's hearing ICE agents surrounded the man they shot and his five-year-old child in his car before opening fire. Mamdani called it, quote, an unconscionable and incredibly serious situation, and says he'll demand President Trump end all ICE enforcement in the city, saying he will not stand by, quote, while ICE terrorize our communities. In New York, I'm Andrew Whitman.
1: The Secretary of War, Pete Hegseth, has said the execution of Nidal Hassan by firing squad will be a live-streamed public event. Hassan's the former Army doctor who killed 12 soldiers, a civilian, and an unborn baby in November of 2009 at Fort Hood in Texas. Scott Carr, NBC News Radio.
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6: We thank you for joining us for a news check on Regional Radio. Collection event will be held in Bethany Saturday, where residents can dispose of special waste items that are banned by landfills. The regional collection event will be held in Bethany, but will be open not only to Harrison County residents, but also to residents of Davies, Grundy, Mercer, Putnam, Sullivan, Caldwell, Lynn, Carroll, Sheraton, and Livingston counties that make up the North Missouri Solid Waste Management District B.
7: The purpose is to bring effective recycling options and incentives to the area. Our area has almost no long-term recycling facilities. We do these collections as an alternative so that people can actually properly dispose of household hazardous waste and items that are banned from the landfill. That in our district, there is no other option to get rid of them.
6: Brandy Jones is with the North Missouri Solid Waste Management District. Some of the items that will be collected include tires, appliances, electronics, household waste, paint, household batteries, and other such items. There will be some qualifications. For example, household hazardous waste must be in the original container.
7: Some of the items, like the tires, get picked up and they get taken to a recycling plant where they are used into other products. They make park benches out of them, or rubberized like playground matting. So those get reused in that fact. The household chemicals and old paint are taken, and most of them are responsibly recycled if possible, or they are incinerated correctly.
6: There are some fees attached with some of the items being collected. Those fees are used for the cost of repurposing or incinerating items properly.
7: We are the largest district in the state of Missouri, and we are also the least funded. We are currently trying to add as much as we can to give the most services to our area, but the grant funding only goes so far. The city or county would apply directly with me at the North Missouri Solid Waste Management District, Region B. And we grade the applications. They go in front of the board, and the best qualified applications get funded with the funds that are available. Our funds are very limited, but we do try to do all of the communities and kind of move around. We have next spring, we have three new collections that they have not had collections in their communities for years. But we're trying to get out and get to some of the smaller communities and the less served communities.
6: The collection event on Saturday will be held at the former site of the Bethany Street Department, located at 28th and Newbern in Bethany. The event will be held from 9 a.m. until noon. 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
8: Here's a look at your forecast. 60 tonight under partly cloudy skies. 83 tomorrow. Lows around 62 tomorrow night. Lots of sunshine and dry Saturday and Sunday. Low 80s Saturday, upper 70s by Sunday. Peak at the extended shows, 83 Monday, 73 Tuesday, and 73 on Wednesday. I'm staff meteorologist Derek Height. Right now, it's 65 degrees.

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1: Here's a look at your forecast. Lows dip down to about 60 overnight under partly cloudy skies. Daytime highs approaching 83 Friday. Ample sunshine expected. Clear skies Friday night. Lows dip down to about 62.

0: Lots of sunshine and dry Saturday and Sunday. Low 80s Saturday, upper 70s by Sunday. I'm staff meteorologist Derek Height. Currently, it's 66 degrees.
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2: NBC News Radio, I'm Tammy Trujillo. An investigation's underway after an ICE-involved shooting in New York City. Reports say a man inside a car was shot and wounded by ICE agents in an Upper Manhattan neighborhood during an enforcement operation Thursday afternoon. The NYPD confirms the shooting involved federal law enforcement agents. The man shot is being treated at a hospital. Isaias is now a powerful Category 2 storm with sustained wind speeds of 100 miles an hour. The first Atlantic hurricane of the year is still making its way toward the Gulf Coast. The latest projections show Isaias making landfall somewhere between New Orleans and Panama City, likely late on Friday or early Saturday. The National Hurricane Center says preparations to protect life and property from storm surge and damaging winds should be rushed to completion. Secretary of War Pete Hegseth says the execution of Nedel Hassan by firing squad will be public. The former Army doctor killed 12 soldiers, one civilian, and an unborn baby in November of 2009 at Fort Hood in Texas. Hegseth told media outlet Human Events that they want to make sure that people are able to watch it, that it's public, because people need to understand there are serious consequences for these types of things. Hegseth recommended death by firing squad for Hassan, and President Trump approved it. Hassan is set to be executed on December 3rd. Sean Diddy Combs will have to pay nearly $500,000 after he lost his defamation lawsuit against NBC Universal. According to a report, a judge ruled that Diddy must pay for the network's legal fees after it successfully defended itself against allegations that it defamed him in Peacock's documentary, Diddy, The Making of a Bad Boy. Although it's a hefty price to pay, Combs actually got the better end of the deal. NBC Universal initially asked for almost $1 million to cover its legal expenses, but the judge thought the amount was too excessive. Combs sued NBC Universal as well as its streaming service Peacock and production company Ample in February of 2025 after Peacock released the documentary. 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
4: And we thank you for joining us for News Check on Regional Radio. Lamoni held their second public session Wednesday evening as they provided information regarding a bond referendum that'll be on the ballot before Lamoni School District voters in November. Chris Caulfield is the superintendent of schools for Lamoni.
5: Our bullet points will include a full-scale restoration of our elementary school, exterior facade repairs at the middle school, safety and security enhancements at the high school, and then also some mechanical system or fire and safety system improvements at the high school as well.
4: Lamoni contracted to have a needs assessment done 10 years ago, and they've chipped away with some of the projects that came with that assessment. Reed Festing Smith with Estes Construction has been part of that process.
6: And so what's left to do is, as the elementary school continues to age, there's several items that need to be restored. They're really starting to show, whether it be the exterior masonry, the windows, the current restrooms are not up to code and don't currently service what would be considered for new elementary schools. There's not currently a second means of egress from the second floor, another code-related item, and then space as well. So looking at the existing north side of the building, how can we repurpose that to get you more space, more classrooms, more storage, those types of things.
4: And the high school entrance will be updated for security.
6: Currently, the entrance to the high school is not a secure vestibule. So a very common practice is to have a secure vestibule to the high schools. Basically, nobody can come into the building unless they first go through the office and are accepted into the building. Also, the high school does not currently have a fire suppression, so a fire sprinkler system, and the current fire alarm system is outdated and failing. So part of the work would be to bring those systems up to code. And then as we looked at, well, if we're already removing majority, if not all, the ceilings to do that work up above the ceiling, your mechanical heat pump units have begun to fail. So rather than that being something that you replace every, you know, couple of years, you replace 6-7 of them as they do go down and fail. While you have the ceilings down, you can go ahead and replace all the ones that are left.
4: And the middle school will also receive some facade work.
6: The middle school exterior, again, just starting to show its age. There's some issues with the way that system was originally installed. That's allowing for moisture to pass in and out. But to protect those investments that have been made previously at the middle school, we're recommending that that exterior wall be replaced and redone and sealed up for the next 50 years to protect the investment that's been made.
4: Lamoni board members and facility committee members have spent 2 years in assessment and development on the facility plans and the financing proposal. All the work will have a price tag of $8.2 million. Lamoni will use $2.5 million of their SAVE revenue financing funding that'll pay for one-third of the work. That's money that comes from the state sales tax paid by all Iowa taxpayers. The proposal will ask Lamoni voters for $5.75 million in general revenue bonds. It'll account for 68% of the financing. The cost for a property owner with a $200,000 house will amount to about $176 per year. Those with $1 million in ag property in total would see an estimated increase of $103 per year. Lamoni does have a website specifically for bond information. It's located at lamonibond.org. There's also a link to that on the Lamoni School District website. The site will also allow all individual property owners to calculate their own property tax that would come as a result of the past bond referendum. And you're listening to Regional Radio. 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Trusted care for Decatur County and the surrounding area, rain or shine.
0: Here's a look at your forecast. Lows dip down to about 60 overnight under partly cloudy skies. Daytime highs approaching 83 Friday. Ample sunshine expected. Clear skies Friday night. Lows dip down to about 62. Lots of sunshine and dry Saturday and Sunday. Low 80s Saturday. Upper 70s by Sunday. I'm Staff Meteorologist Derek Height. Currently, it's 66

0: Here's a look at your forecast. Lows dip down to about 60 overnight under partly cloudy skies. Daytime highs approaching 83 Friday. Ample sunshine expected. Clear skies Friday night. Lows dip down to about 62. Lots of sunshine and dry Saturday and Sunday. Low 80s Saturday. Upper 70s by Sunday. I'm staff meteorologist Derek Height. Right now, 64.
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He's a ranch hand in a pinch, man. Hotter than the red on the cattle brand. Cause she's a gold digger with a quick trigger. A cast iron skillet swinging lid flipper. Now he's a double wide on the county line. Sipping on a six pack of Lone Star Light. She did him dirty, took him

horseback. Now he's a buckskin, 15 hands, 5-time team rope champion,

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1: NBC News Radio, I'm Tammy Trujillo. New York City Mayor Zohran Mamdani says he tried to secure the release of a man shot and wounded by ICE agents Thursday afternoon. He says his negotiations with President Trump were not successful.
2: Just moments ago, ICE put the man in an unmarked vehicle and whisked him away.
1: Mamdani says the man was sitting inside a car when he was shot in an Upper Manhattan neighborhood during an enforcement operation. A five-year-old was also in the car at the time of the shooting but was unhurt. New York City police say the man has a criminal record with prior convictions for grand larceny and the sale of a controlled substance. Mamdani called the situation an outrage. Isaias is now a powerful Category 2 hurricane with maximum sustained winds of 105 miles an hour. It's the first Atlantic hurricane of the year, and it's bearing down on the Gulf Coast. The latest projections show Isaias making landfall somewhere between New Orleans and Panama City, likely late on Friday or early Saturday. A lawyer for one of the seven frat brothers named in that Cornell sex assault suit has filed a court petition to have Letitia James removed as special prosecutor. Sarah Lee Kessler reports.
3: Gilio Lopez denies he sexually assaulted the woman known as Jane Doe and wants New York's attorney general off the case. Lopez's lawyer says James has demonstrated bias and a presumption that the defendants are guilty. Governor Kathy Hochul appointed James last week to independently investigate Jane Doe's claims that she was drugged and raped by multiple Chi Phi members over several hours in October 2024. James will determine whether criminal charges are warranted. I'm Sarah Lee Kessler.
1: Only two teams in the division series will go the distance. The Guardians managed to stave off elimination once again after topping the White Sox 9-5 in Game 4 of the ALDS. That best-of-five series now shifts back to Cleveland for a winner-take-all Game 5 on Saturday. 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
5: And we thank you for joining us for a news check on Regional Radio. A Houston, Texas driver was injured and her Tesla car was totaled following an Interstate 35 accident that took place Thursday morning south of Eagleville. The Missouri State Highway Patrol reports a 43-year-old female driver was driving southbound on I-35 about a half mile south of Eagleville and went off the side of the roadway. The vehicle crossed the median, then went to over both northbound lanes of I-35, went off the east side of northbound I-35, and eventually the vehicle struck a tree. The vehicle stayed on its wheels. The driver received moderate injuries from the accident and was taken to Harrison County Community Hospital. The accident was reported just before 5 o'clock on Thursday morning. The Harrison County Sheriff's Department assisted the Highway Patrol. The Homecoming Committee at Northwest Missouri State University has announced royalty candidates for the university's 2026 Homecoming Celebration. One of the candidates is Senior Cole Henderson of Cameron. He's a member of the Tau Kappa Epsilon fraternity and is the Bearcat Athletic Sports Manager. The other King candidates include Brody Hatcher of Liberty, Senior Philip Montezetti of Joplin, Senior Riley Nelson of Falls City, and Senior Drew White of Council Bluffs. The Northwest Homecoming Queen candidates include Creston Senior Bridget Hopkins, Senior Lily Olson of Persia, Iowa, Senior Maddie Richter of Brock, Nebraska, Senior Ava Sammons of Ankeny, and Senior Chloe Tomney of Kansas City. Voting for the candidates will begin next Wednesday and will continue through Wednesday, October 28th. The King and Queen will be announced on Thursday at the conclusion of the Homecoming Variety Show that will be held that evening at the Ron Houston Center of Performing Arts. And Northwest's annual Homecoming Week, October 25th through the 31st, has a theme of now showing a Bearcat homecoming. 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
6: Here's a look at your forecast. Lows dip down to about 60 overnight under partly cloudy skies. Daytime highs approaching 83 Friday. Ample sunshine expected. Clear skies Friday night. Lows dip down to about 62. Lots of sunshine and dry Saturday and Sunday. Low 80s Saturday. Upper 70s by Sunday. I'm Staff Meteorologist Derek Height. Right now, 64.
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0: Here's a look at your forecast. Lows dip down to about 60 overnight under partly cloudy skies. Daytime highs approaching 83 Friday. Ample sunshine expected. Clear skies Friday night. Lows dip down to about 62. Lots of sunshine and dry Saturday and Sunday. Low 80s Saturday. Upper 70s by Sunday. I'm staff meteorologist Derek Height. Right now, 64.
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1: NBC News Radio, I'm Tammy Trujillo. Isaias is now a powerful Category 2 storm with sustained wind speeds of 105 miles an hour. Mark Mayfield reports.
2: It's the first Atlantic hurricane of the year, and it's bearing down on the Gulf Coast. The latest projections show Isaias making landfall somewhere between New Orleans and Panama City, likely late Friday or early Saturday. The National Hurricane Center is warning of heavy rain, storm surge, and damaging winds across the region. I'm Mark Mayfield.
1: The USS Abraham Lincoln is back in San Diego after more than 10 months at sea. Captain Daniel Keeler thanked the families of the sailors and Marines returning home for the first time since late November.
3: We could not have achieved that incredible success, the success that we had, without their love and overwhelming support. It is great to see so many of them gathered here today. 10.5 months is a significant amount of time away from home.
1: The aircraft carrier took part in the conflict against Iran and had the second longest deployment without a port stop since the Vietnam War. Secretary of War Pete Hegseth says the execution of Nedel Hassan by firing squad will be public. The former Army doctor killed 12 soldiers, one civilian, and an unborn baby in November of 2009 at Fort Hood in Texas. A Defense Department official told NBC News it will be live streamed. Hassan is set to be executed on December 3rd. Health experts advising not to let children use screens during mealtime. Margarita Shook with the Cleveland Clinic says eating while distracted doesn't help kids learn hunger cues because they're focused on the tablet.
4: It doesn't have to be perfect 7 days out of the week, 365 days a year. As long as you're working on most of the days without the tablet, that's a big win.
1: She says without screens, children have an easier time learning what's on their plate, how it tastes and smells, and deciding when they're hungry. In addition, she says an added benefit is that children will talk more to parents and siblings during meals without screens. You're listening to the latest from NBC News Radio.
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6: And we thank you for joining us for a news check on Regional Radio. An Albany resident's facing a felony charge after an investigation into an altercation at CarMac Tuesday. Jeffrey Carl Matthews is accused of operating an automobile without the consent of the owner. Gentry County deputy reported that an altercation was taking place as he arrived on the scene. Matthews was one of the individuals involved in the altercation. The report says Matthews was found leaving a vehicle which had been missing from a shop by the owner of the vehicle. The owner had suspected Matthews of taking the vehicle and found the defendant leaving in an alleged highly intoxicated state. The deputy also reported that Matthews had slurred speech and made statements that didn't make any sense. Matthews has been charged with first-degree tampering and misdemeanor DWI. No bond has been set at this time. Iowa State Treasurer Robbie Smith has announced the Great Iowa Treasure Hunt officially surpassed $450 million returned to current and former Iowans since the program began. Great Iowa Treasure Hunt is Iowa's only legitimate source for unclaimed property. Unclaimed property can include forgotten checking or savings accounts, uncashed checks, utility refunds, stocks, life insurance proceeds, contents of abandoned safe deposit boxes, and more. The Treasurer's Office safeguards that property until it can be reunited with its rightful owner or heir. The milestone follows a record-breaking fiscal year for Great Iowa Treasure Hunt. In fiscal year 2026, the program returned a record $38.2 million to rightful owners and heirs. In addition, the program paid an all-time record of 53,194 claims during the year, 8,300 more than the previous year. Smith says an emphasis has been made on modernizing the process of returning unclaimed property. In 2026, the state treasurer launched Money Match, an initiative that allows certain qualifying properties to be automatically returned to their owners without requiring a claim to be filed. Not all properties qualify for Money Match, so Iowans should continue searching Great Iowa Treasure Hunt regularly. Smith is encouraging Iowans to search their names, previous addresses, businesses, and family members at greatiowatreasurehunt.gov. 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
7: Here's a look at your forecast. Lows dip down to about 60 overnight under partly cloudy skies. Daytime highs approaching 83 Friday. Ample sunshine expected. Clear skies Friday night. Lows dip down to about 62. Lots of sunshine and dry Saturday and Sunday. Low 80s Saturday. Upper 70s by Sunday. I'm staff meteorologist Derek Height. Right now, 64.
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0: Here's a look at your forecast. Lows dip down to about 60 overnight under partly cloudy skies. High temperatures reach up to 83 Friday. Ample sunshine expected. Clear skies Friday night. Lows level off around 62. Lots of sunshine and dry Saturday and Sunday. Low 80s Saturday. Upper 70s by Sunday. I'm staff meteorologist Derek Height. Currently, it's 65 degrees.
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1: NBC News Radio, I'm Tammy Trujillo. Hurricane Isaias remains a Category 2 storm at this hour as it heads toward the Gulf Coast. It's forecast to become a Category 3 storm, then lose some strength before making landfall near the Florida-Alabama border sometime overnight Friday night. Storm surge and heavy surf are expected, along with 4 to 8 inches of rain, possibly up to 15 inches in some areas. New York City Mayor Zohran Mamdani says there's nothing that can justify ICE agents shooting a man Thursday who was in a car with a five-year-old at the time. Mamdani called it an outrage while speaking to a large angry crowd on the streets well past 11 in the evening.
2: ICE agents surrounded the man's vehicle before opening fire. They wore construction vests and masks that concealed their faces. There was no reasonable way to identify them as ICE agents.
1: Police officials say one of them was openly carrying a long gun. Russia's denying multiple reports by British and Serbian media outlets that a second employee at the Irkutsk Research Anti-Plague Institute of Serbia has died. The country's health watchdog says most media reports have been based on false information. What is known is that a 28-year-old researcher at the facility has died, reportedly from pneumonic plague. The World Health Organization has been pressing Russian officials for more information about the pathogen involved, but Russia now says it's winding down precautionary measures because there's no risk of an epidemic. Dolly Parton's former Los Angeles home is on the market for the first time in more than two decades at nearly $8 million. The Hollywood Hills home was built in 1977, then rebuilt in 2009. It spans more than 4,600 square feet. Property records show that Parton and her husband of nearly 60 years, Carl Dean, bought the home in 1985, then sold it 5 years later. Several homeowners have lived there since the beloved country legend owned it with her husband. It was last on the market 25 years ago. 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
4: And we thank you for joining us for a news check on Regional Radio. An accident between a traffic control truck and a 2023 Kenworth vehicle totaled both vehicles, and a Kansas City man was taken to the hospital on Wednesday afternoon in Harrison County. Highway Patrol reports the accident took place on Interstate 35, 6 miles north of Eagleville, on a stretch of highway involved in a road work project. A 2016 International truck working as a traffic control truck was stopped in traffic, and a Kenworth truck was heading northbound. The Kenworth truck hit the traffic control truck and then went off the side of the roadway. It landed in the median and blocked the passing lane of northbound Interstate 35. The traffic control truck also went off the roadway and stayed on its wheels. A 34-year-old Kansas City adult male who was operating the truck received minor injuries from the accident and was taken to the Decatur County Hospital. The other driver was from Van Buren, Arkansas, and not listed as injured. The accident reported at 2 o'clock Wednesday afternoon. Three patrol troopers and the Harrison County Sheriff's Department responded to the accident. A Harris driver was injured after an accident within the city limits of Spickard on Wednesday afternoon. Highway Patrol reports a 34-year-old Princeton female driver was heading northbound on Highway 65 at the intersection of US 65 and Route B and traveling behind another car that began to slow in preparation of making a right turn onto Route B. Princeton driver failed to recognize that the vehicle was slowing down and hit the back of the car. A 42-year-old Harris female driver was operating that vehicle. The Harris driver's vehicle went across the center line, went off the side of the roadway, and came to rest on its wheels. The Princeton driver's vehicle went off the roadway and stopped on the northbound shoulder of the highway. The Harris driver was taken to Wright Memorial Hospital with minor injuries. Both the vehicles had moderate damage. The accident reported just after 3:30 on Wednesday afternoon. A Forest City resident taken into custody on an active warrant that ties into a September 25th accident. The Old County Sheriff's Department reports 50-year-old Brandy Sisk was issued a warrant from the 4th Judicial District of Missouri on charges for leaving the scene of a motor vehicle accident and careless and imprudent driving resulting in an accident. Sisk is being held in the Andrew County Jail with a $7,500 bond that's been established. 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
6: Here's a look at your forecast. Lows dip down to about 60 overnight under partly cloudy skies. High temperatures reach up to 83 Friday. Ample sunshine expected. Clear skies Friday night. Lows level off around 62. Lots of sunshine and dry Saturday and Sunday. Low 80s Saturday. Upper 70s by Sunday. I'm staff meteorologist Derek Height. Currently, it's 65 degrees.
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0: Here's a look at your forecast. Mainly clear overnight with lows around 60. Highs around 83 Friday. Lows dip down to about 61 Friday night. Clear skies. Lots of sunshine and dry Saturday and Sunday with highs in the low 80s. A peek at the extended shows 83 Monday, 73 Tuesday, and 73 on Wednesday. I'm staff meteorologist Derek Height. Right now, it's 63 degrees.
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2: NBC News Radio, I'm Mark Mayfield. Hurricane Isaias remains a Category 2 storm as it heads towards the Gulf Coast. At last check, the National Hurricane Center reported the storm had maximum sustained winds of 105 miles per hour. It's forecast to become a Category 3 storm, then lose some strength before making landfall near the Florida-Alabama border sometime overnight Friday. President Trump has been attempting to vilify anyone not using the term superintelligence to refer to AI. Scott Carr explains.
3: In a post, the president says anyone who uses the term artificial intelligence instead of superintelligence should be considered the enemy. Trump's push to rebrand AI through an executive order clashes, however, with already established terminology used by tech industry pros. Superintelligence had already been a term used for a hypothetical version of AI, and the White House is still using the term AI on the Office of Science and Technology Policy website. I'm Scott Carr.
2: Secretary of War Pete Hegseth says the execution of Nidal Hassan by firing squad will be public. The former Army doctor killed 12 soldiers, one civilian, and an unborn baby in November 2009 at Fort Hood in Texas. A War Department official told NBC News it will be live-streamed. Hassan is set to be executed on December the 3rd. Microsoft disputes claims by the Trump administration that it's firing Americans to hire foreign workers. Brad Ford reports.
4: Microsoft released a statement saying most of its workers in the U.S. are Americans and most of its visa applications are not to hire new workers. They're to keep existing Microsoft employees. Other filings are to hire people already legally in the U.S. who want to work for Microsoft. The company says H-1B candidates are paid on par or more than others in similar roles. I'm Brad Ford.
2: And the Buccaneers stunned the Cowboys 24-16 on Thursday Night Football from Arlington to kick off Week 5. 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
6: And we thank you for joining us for a news check on Regional Radio. Iowa Governor Kim Reynolds has expanded the proclamation to temporarily suspend state penalties for vehicles using dye diesel to transport certain farm products on public roads. The list of products now includes the additions of livestock and livestock feed and other farm products. The proclamation temporarily suspends regulatory provisions of the Iowa Code that restrict the use of dye diesel for highway transportation and motor vehicles hauling soybeans, corn, hay, straw, and silage, stover, distillers' grains, soybean meal, livestock, livestock feed, fertilizer, and manure. Regulatory provisions from the sale and use of such fuel and the same use are also temporarily suspended. Proclamation applies to loads transported on any public road within the state. The proclamation is effective immediately. It continues through February 2nd of 2027. The American Farm Bureau Federation applauded an executive order on dyed diesel usage. President Donald Trump's recent executive order eased the limits on usage of tax-exempt dyed diesel fuel to give farmers a break during the busy harvest season when the demand is at its highest. Faith Parham is the deputy chief economist for the American Farm Bureau Federation and talked about the potential impact of the decision.
7: We like that it urges states to have flexibility for dyed diesel usage and defers the federal tax. We do need state regulations to change to allow it to be used in all 50 states, so we're encouraging farmers to talk to their governors and make sure that they can use dyed diesel in their state.
6: The announcement happened as fuel demand peaks for U.S. farmers.
7: Fall is a very intensive fuel time. Along with harvesting, there is winter wheat planting, and all of those activities need diesel. And that increased cost of diesel is really hurting farmers' budgets. We already know that commodity prices are low, production expenses continue to increase, so this just further compounds that pressure that they've been feeling these last 4 years.
6: She says there are other steps that could be taken to help farmers during harvest.
7: Well, first, we need all states to allow red dyed diesel usage, so we want to make sure that state governments look and work with their farmers to make sure it makes sense for them. On the federal side, we'd like a complete removal of the tax on diesel. So we look to Congress to see what they can do before the end of the year to help make sure that this relief is felt by farmers.
6: American Farm Bureau Federation President Zippy Duvall says the federal highway diesel tax is currently more than 24 cents per gallon, so it is a big deal to farmers to use tax-exempt diesel more broadly. 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
8: Here's a look at your forecast.
0: mainly clear overnight with lows around 60. Highs around 83 Friday. Lows dip down to about 61 Friday night, clear skies. Lots of sunshine and dry Saturday and Sunday with highs in the low 80s. A peek at the extended shows 83 Monday, 73 Tuesday, and 73 on Wednesday. I'm staff meteorologist Derek Height. Right now, it's 63 degrees.
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0: Here's a look at your forecast. Mainly clear overnight with lows around 60. Highs around 83 Friday. Lows dip down to about 61 Friday night. Clear skies. Lots of sunshine and dry Saturday and Sunday with highs in the low 80s. A peek at the extended shows 83 Monday, 73 Tuesday, and 73 on Wednesday. I'm staff meteorologist Derek Height. Right now, it's 61 degrees.
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1: NBC News Radio, I'm Lisa Taylor. New York City Mayor Zohran Mamdani and other officials addressed angry crowds in the Bronx Thursday night after ICE agents shot a man who was in his car with his five-year-old son.
2: This city wants ICE out. We want ICE out of our city, ICE out of our schools, ICE out of our hospitals, ICE out of our streets.
1: Police officials say video shows that man's car moving as agents approached. ICE says he rammed their cars, prompting the shooting. Oscar Belgal, a native of the Dominican Republic, was shot in the neck below his ear. He's in stable condition and in ICE custody. ICE says he's part of a street gang. The child is with family. Hurricane Isaias is a Category 2 storm as it heads toward the Gulf Coast with maximum sustained winds of 110 miles per hour. Jesse Kirsch is in Pensacola, Florida.
3: On Florida's Gulf Coast, residents filling sandbags, stocking up on supplies, and some even ordered to evacuate as Hurricane Isaias charges toward land. And in Alabama, all non-residents in parts of two counties being told to leave immediately.
1: Isaias is forecast to become a Category 3 storm, then lose some strength before making landfall near the Florida-Alabama border sometime overnight Friday into Saturday. The winner of this year's Nobel Peace Prize is Navatenem Navi Pillai, born in South Africa and of Indian Tamil origin. She served as the United Nations High Commissioner for Human Rights from 2008

0: 2014. As a lawyer in the 1970s, Pillai fought and won a landmark anti-apartheid case exposing the torture of prisoners held at Robben Island, including Nelson Mandela. She also served as president of the International Criminal Tribunal for Rwanda. The first debate in the U.S. Senate race in Michigan was combative between Republican Mike Rogers and Democrat Abdul El Sayed. The two bickered almost constantly throughout the hour debate, with topics ranging from tariffs and the war in Iran to where they own homes, their finances, and whether or not El Sayed is connected to groups that support terrorist organizations. You're listening to the latest on NBC News Radio.
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2: And we thank you for joining us for a news check on Regional Radio. U.S. Ag Secretary Brooke Rollins has announced that the FSA's agriculture risk coverage and price loss coverage programs will be generating record payments for eligible agriculture producers for the 2025 crop year. The $13.5 billion in gross payments is the largest payout to this point paid by the programs since they were established in the 2014 Farm Bill. Since 2015, no previous crop years generated payments that have really approached this level. While ARC and PLC payments total $13.8 billion, the USDA reminds producers that it does not account for payment limitation reductions and the 5.7% sequestration rate required by statute that will be applied to the ARC and also the PLC payments. The USDA's October crop production report and the World Agriculture Supply and Demand estimates will be also released on Friday. Here's more now with Rod Bain.
3: USDA significant crop data from August and September builds the October edition of crop production reports and world agricultural supply and demand estimates.
4: The crop is certainly further along, harvest is further along, so we should really start to be honing in closer to final production estimates.
3: World Agricultural Outlook Board Chair Mark Jekanowski notes information incorporated from recent reports, such as
4: the small grain summary and the quarterly grain stocks report for those fall harvested crops, corn and soybeans in particular. Those stock estimates, they're the fourth quarter of the marketing year, so those final stocks estimates become the beginning stocks, the carry-in stocks for the new crop.
3: Other data, such as findings from the September quarterly hogs and pigs report and monthly cattle on feed report, will be part of the October USDA crop and commodity report scheduled for release at noon Eastern time this Friday. I'm Rod Bain reporting for the U.S. Department of Agriculture in Washington, D.C.
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5: Here's a look at your forecast. Mainly clear overnight with lows around 60. Highs around 83 Friday. Lows dip down to about 61 Friday night. Clear skies. Lots of sunshine and dry Saturday and Sunday with highs in the low 80s. A peek at the extended shows 83 Monday, 73 Tuesday, and 73 on Wednesday. I'm Staff Meteorologist Derek Height. Right now, it's 61 degrees.
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0: Here's a look at your forecast.
1: High temperatures reach up to 83 today under mainly sunny skies. Tonight, lows dip down to about 61. High of 82 tomorrow, bright sunshine. Ample sunshine expected Sunday with daytime highs approaching 81. 83 Monday.
0: Looking further out,
1: 73 Tuesday, 73 Wednesday, and 73 on Thursday. I'm staff meteorologist Derek Height. Currently, it's 61 degrees.
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2: NBC News Radio, I'm Lisa Taylor. The National Hurricane Center's warning that conditions will go down quickly today as Hurricane Isaias strengthens in the Gulf. Natalie Rodriguez reports.
3: The storm's maximum sustained winds have increased to 110 miles per hour, putting Isaias on the verge of becoming a major Category 3 hurricane later this morning. Moving north-northeast at 15 miles per hour, Isaias is expected to make landfall tonight or early Saturday. A hurricane warning is in effect from Ocean Springs, Mississippi to the Bay Gulf County line in Florida, while a storm surge warning spans from the Mississippi River to the Suwannee River with expected inundation of 5 to 7 feet. Natalie Rodriguez, Miami.
2: New York City Mayor Zohran Mamdani is calling for ICE to leave the city after agents shot a man who was in his car with his 5-year-old son.
4: This city wants ICE out.
2: Police say video shows that man's car moving as agents approached. ICE says he rammed their cars, prompting the shooting. Oscar Belgal, a native of the Dominican Republic, was shot in the neck below his ear. He's in stable condition and in ICE custody. The winner of this year's Nobel Peace Prize is a South African jurist of Indian Tamil origin.
5: The Norwegian Nobel Committee has decided to award the Nobel Peace Prize for 2026 to Navathanam Navi Pillai for her efforts to promote peace and international law.
2: Navi Pillai served as the United Nations High Commissioner for Human Rights from 2008 to 2014. As a lawyer in the 1970s, Pillai fought and won a landmark anti-apartheid case exposing the torture of prisoners held at Robben Island, including Nelson Mandela. The U.S. ambassador to Greece is allegedly asked a Trump donor to pay off her $100,000 credit card debt in exchange for access to the administration. Kentucky businessman Eric Dieters says U.S. Ambassador Kimberly Guilfoyle asked him last year to pay off her American Express bill in exchange for her help with the Trump administration. 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
7: We thank you for joining us for a news check on Regional Radio. Collection event will be held in Bethany Saturday, where residents can dispose of special waste items that are banned by landfills. The regional collection event will be held in Bethany, but will be open not only to Harrison County residents, but also to residents of Davies, Grundy, Mercer, Putnam, Sullivan, Caldwell, Lynn, Carroll, Sheraton, and Livingston counties that make up the North Missouri Solid Waste Management District B.
8: The purpose is to bring effective recycling options and incentives to the area. Our area has almost no long-term recycling facilities. We do these collections as an alternative so that people can actually properly dispose of household hazardous waste and items that are banned from the landfill, that in our district there is no other option to get rid of them.
7: Brandy Jones is with the North Missouri Solid Waste Management District. Some of the items that will be collected include tires, appliances, electronics, household waste, paint, household batteries, and other such items. There will be some qualifications. For example, household hazardous waste must be in the original container.
8: Some of the items, like the tires, get picked up and they get taken to a recycling plant where they are used into other products. They make park benches out of them, or rubberized like playground matting. So those get reused in that fact. The household chemicals and old paint are taken, and most of them are responsibly recycled if possible, or they are incinerated correctly.
7: There are some fees attached with some of the items being collected. Those fees are used for the cost of repurposing or incinerating items properly.
8: We are the largest district in the state of Missouri, and we are also the least funded. We are currently trying to add as much as we can to give the most services to our area, but the grant funding only goes so far. The city or county would apply directly with me at the North Missouri Solid Waste Management District Region B. And we grade the applications. They go in front of the board, and the best qualified applications get funded with the funds that are available. Our funds are very limited, but we do try to do all of the communities and kind of move around. We have next spring, we have three new collections that they have not had collections in their communities for years. But we're trying to get out and get to some of the smaller communities and the less served communities.
7: The collection event on Saturday will be held at the former site of the Bethany Street Department, located at 28th and Newbern in Bethany. The event will be held from 9 a.m. until noon. 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The weather forecast says that we will have a high temperature that's going to be up to about 83 degrees today, with winds that'll be out of the south-southwest at 6 to 14 miles an hour. Gusts will be as high as 23. Tonight, clear, with a low down to 61, and south winds at about 7 miles an hour. Saturday's forecast, sunny with a high temperature of 82. South winds at 6 to 13, gusts as high as 21. On Sunday or Saturday night, mostly clear with a low of 58 degrees. South to southeast winds at 6 to 8. Sunday's forecast, sunny with a high temperature of 81. South winds will be at 8 to 10, and gusts as high as 18. On Sunday night, partly cloudy with a low of 65. Columbus Day on Monday, sunny with a high temperature of 84. Monday night, mostly clear with a low of 63. Tuesday, sunny with a high that will be at 77 degrees. There will be chances of rain, a pretty good chance of rain, particularly during the day on Wednesday and Wednesday night, but the rain chance is about 50% overnight on Tuesday night and into Wednesday. Low's going to be at 59 degrees. Wednesday's forecast, a 70% chance of a shower, thunderstorm, and partly sunny with a high of 74. Wednesday night, a 60% chance of some rain and mostly cloudy with a low of 58 degrees. Thursday, the rain chance is about 30% with a high temperature that will be at 72 degrees. Hunley Whaley Weather Station in Albany reporting a temperature of 60 degrees outside. The Unionville Real-Time Weather Station, a temperature of 61. NCMC's Barton Farm with a temperature of 60 degrees right now. St. Joseph reporting 64 degrees. And South Atchison County reporting a temperature of 68 degrees. That is a check of your weather information. 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

0: let's take a look at the cash cattle market report. Some light cash cattle trade developed in Nebraska at 345, which is steady to $3 lower than last week's weighted average. Otherwise, the other major feeding states have yet to trade cattle. More trade will develop sometime today, especially in the south where there's been no trade done yet this week. Beef cutouts are lower this morning, with choice down 77 cents at 374.85 based on 95 loads, and select down 248 at 351.73 based on 20 loads. Over the mercantile, December live cattle down 0.22 at 223.55, February down 0.70 at 225.85, April down 107 at 227.27. November feeder cattle down 0.92 at 334.87, January down 197 at 328.42, and March down 267 at 324.22.
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2: The afternoon cash hog market report is unavailable due to confidentiality. Over on the mercantile, December lean hogs is down 0.55 at 68.55. February is down 0.32 at 69.60. April is down 0.40 at 74.47.
0: Over on the mercantile, December lean hogs down 0.50 at 68.60. February down 0.05 at 69.87. And April down 0.20 at 74.67.
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0: Taking a look at the grain futures on the Chicago Board of Trade, December corn up a quarter at 5.5, March up 3/4 at 5.16, May up 3/4 at 5.23, November soybeans up 6 at 12.93 3/4, January up 5 3/4 at 13.10, March up 5 at 13.19, December Chicago wheat up 3/4 at 6.84, March up 1/2 at 6.89 1/4, March up 1/2 at 6.98 1/4, July down 1/2 at 7.04 1/2. The Dow's up 51 points at 51,231. 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
1: And we thank you for joining us for News Check on Regional Radio. Any of the earlier precipitation has moved well off to the east now. It's still getting picked up on radar, but there's not too much right there. It's in central Putnam County and about the eastern part of Sullivan County. Weather Service says that today we'll have a warm day with a high temperature that's going to be up to about 83 degrees. Winds out of the south-southwest, 6 to 13, some gusts as high as 23. The well above normal temperatures continuing at least through Monday. Then there's a little bit more uncertainty as to what the high temperatures will be and whether they'll be above 80 degrees or so. Dry weather's in the weather forecast at least into the early part of next week, but there will be some what looks like fairly significant rain chances that will be starting overnight on Tuesday night and continuing then at least into Thursday, probably waning Thursday. We'll have more on your weather forecast. It'll be upcoming shortly. 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The driver of a Jeep Wrangler vehicle was seriously injured, and another occupant was also taken to the hospital after an accident that took place on Thursday afternoon on Missouri Highway 5 south of Unionville. Missouri State Highway Patrol reports a 56-year-old male driver from Pollock was driving on Missouri Highway 5, 3 miles south of Unionville, and went off the side of the roadway. The driver overcorrected, went off the left side of the roadway, and overturned the Jeep. It landed on its top. Both occupants of the vehicle were ejected. The driver of the vehicle was flown to MU Medical Center. A 46-year-old male passenger from Lucerne received moderate injuries and was taken to Putnam County Memorial Hospital. The accident reported just after 4 o'clock on Thursday afternoon. The Putnam County Sheriff's Department, the Unionville Fire Department, and the Unionville First Responders aided the Highway Patrol with the accident's investigation. A Houston, Texas driver was injured and a Tesla vehicle was totaled following an Interstate 35 accident on Thursday morning south of Eagleville. The Highway Patrol reports the 43-year-old female driver was driving southbound on I-35 about a half mile south of Eagleville and went off the side of the roadway. The vehicle crossed the median, then went across both the northbound lanes of I-35, then went off the east side of the northbound I-35 roads. The vehicle eventually struck a tree and the vehicle stayed on its wheels. The driver received moderate injuries out of all that and was taken to Harrison County Community Hospital. The accident reported just before 5 o'clock Thursday morning. The Harrison County Sheriff's Department assisted the Highway Patrol. An Albany resident's facing a felony charge following an investigation into an altercation in Carmack that took place this week. Jeffrey Carl Matthews is accused of operating an automobile without the consent of the owner. The Gentry County Sheriff reported that an altercation was taking place as he arrived on the scene. Matthews was one of the individuals involved in the altercation. The report says Matthews was found leaving a vehicle that had been missing from a shop by the owner of the vehicle, and the owner had suspected Matthews of taking the vehicle and found the defendant leaving his vehicle in an alleged highly intoxicated state. The deputy also reported that Matthews was slurring speech and making statements that didn't make any sense. Matthews was charged with first-degree tampering and misdemeanor DWI. There's no bond that's been set at this time. The Northwest Missouri Regional Professional Development Center held a celebration luncheon Thursday to celebrate excellence in education. The celebration was done with a luncheon at Missouri Western State University. With the event, Melanie Volgamont of Mid-Buchanan and Tori Turner of the St. Joseph School Districts were congratulated as Northwest Missouri Regional Teachers of the Year selections. Nominees from regional schools were also recognized for being nominated. Those teachers included Shauna Wilson of Albany, Kimberly Holmes of Cameron, Emily Sanderson of Hamilton, Melinda Rawls of King City, Autumn Latimer of Kingston, Candy Hughes of New York, Erica Wheeler of North Andrew, Jonathan Elder of North Davies, Bailey Stanley of North Harrison, Troy Nally of North Nottoway, Barbara Phillips Redlow of Northeast Nottoway, Holly Parkhurst of South Harrison, Chris Todd of Stuartsville, Allison Lowry of Tri-County, Nicole Ferguson of Union Star, Brittany Inyard of Winston, and Caleb Smith of Worth County. Melanie Volgamont and Tori Turner will also be considered for the Missouri State Teacher of the Year Award. Iowa State Treasurer Robbie Smith has announced the Great Iowa Treasure Hunt has officially surpassed $450 million returned to current and former Iowans since the program began. Great Iowa Treasure Hunt is the only legitimate source in the state for unclaimed property. Unclaimed property can include forgotten checking and savings accounts, uncashed checks, utility refunds, stocks, life insurance proceeds, contents of abandoned safe deposit boxes, and more. The treasurer's office safeguards the property until it can be reunited with its rightful owner or heir. The milestone follows a record-breaking fiscal year of a Great Iowa Treasure Hunt. In the fiscal year, the program returned a record $38.2 million to rightful owners and their heirs. In addition, the program paid an all-time record of 53,194 claims during the year, 8,302 more than the previous year. Smith says an emphasis has been made on modernizing the process of returning unclaimed property. In 2026, the state treasurer launched Money Match, an initiative that allows certain qualifying properties to be automatically returned to their owners without requiring a claim to be filed. Not all properties qualify for Money Match, so Iowans should continue searching Great Iowa Treasure Hunt regularly. Smith is encouraging Iowans to search their names, previous addresses, businesses, and family members, all at Great Iowa Treasure Hunt.com.

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0: Well above normal temperatures will be continuing again at least through Monday, but then uncertainty as to just how high the temperatures will be. A dry forecast, it looks like, through Tuesday through the day, and then probably overnight rain is going to begin on Tuesday night. Then Wednesday, there's a good chance of rain. High temperature today, it's going to be up to about 83 degrees. Winds will be out of the south, southwest, 6 to 14. Some gusts as high as 23. And clear tonight with a low down to 61. South winds will be at 7. Saturday's forecast sunny with a high temperature of 82. South winds will be at 6 to 13 and gusts as high as 20. Saturday night, mostly clear, with a low 58 degrees. South to southeast winds at 6 to 8. Sunday's forecast, sunny with a high temperature of 81. And south winds will be at 6 to 10 and gusts as high as 18. Sunday night, partly cloudy with a low 65 degrees. Columbus Day on Monday, sunny with a high temperature of 84. On Monday night, clear with a low 63 degrees. Tuesday's forecast, sunny with a high 77. Tuesday night, there's a 50% chance of some showers overnight. Mostly cloudy with a low down to 59 degrees. On Wednesday, there's a good chance of rain at 70%. Partly sunny otherwise. Night temperature, that'll be at 74. Wednesday night, showers likely, maybe a thunderstorm, and cloudy with a low down to 58 degrees. And then on Thursday, there's a 30% chance of some showers and mostly sunny with a high temperature that will be at 72 degrees. High temperature yesterday at the Huntley Whaley Weather Station in Albany was at 59 degrees. Lamoni Municipal Airport reporting some fair conditions and a temperature of 61. And the reported temperature in Bethany right now is at 59 degrees. Unionville reporting 60 degrees for a temperature. NCMC's Barton Farm has 60 degrees. And real-time weather at St. Joseph is at 64 degrees. 67 degrees is the temperature in South Atchison County at the Corning Weather Station. 6:41's our time at Regional Radio. 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
2: Let's take a look at the cash kettle market report. Some light cash kettle trade developed in Nebraska at $3.45, which is steady to $3 lower than last week's weighted average. Otherwise, the other major feeding states have yet to trade cattle. More trade will develop sometime today, especially in the south where there's been no trade done yet this week. Beef cutouts are lower this morning with choice down 77 cents at $3.7485 based on 95 loads and select down $2.48 at $3.5173 based on 20 loads. Over the mercantile, December live cattle down 0.22 at $223.55, February down 0.70 at $225.85, April down 107 at $227.27. November feeder cattle down 0.92 at $334.87, January down 197 at $328.42, and March down 267 at $324.22.
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4: The afternoon cash hog market report is unavailable due to confidentiality. Over on the mercantile, December lean hogs is down 0.55 at $68.55. February is down 0.32 at $69.60. April is down 0.40 at $74.47.
2: Over on the mercantile, December lean hogs down 0.50 at $68.60. February down 0.05 at $69.87. And April down 0.20 at $74.67. Taking a look at the grain futures on the Chicago Board of Trade, December corn up a quarter at 5.5, March up 3/4 at 5.16, May up 3/4 at 5.23. November soybeans up 6 at 12.93.5, January up 5.75 at 13.10, March up 5 at 13.19. December Chicago wheat up 3/4 at 6.84, March up 1/2 at 6.98, July down 1/2 at 7.04.5. The Dow is up 51 points at 51,231. With this look at your markets, I'm Kaylin Lair on TFN, the Farm Net.
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1: Some reminders, a donation drive is being held throughout the month of October. October is Domestic Violence Awareness Month, and the State of Missouri Division of Probation and Parole, the Harrison County Sheriff's Office, and the Bethany Police Department are partnering to accept donations for local women's shelters. The donations can be dropped off at the Harrison County Law Enforcement Center at 1501 Central Street in Bethany. The shelters have noted specific items that they are in need of, but all items donated will certainly be accepted. Those specific items include 1 gallon Ziploc bags, 13 gallon trash bags, toilet paper, paper towels, Kleenex, laundry detergent, dishwasher pods, body wash, hairbrushes, and of course, monetary donations will be accepted also. Lamoni Lions Club will have their fall pancake, eggs, and sausage breakfast. It'll be on Saturday at the Lamoni High School Commons. The time will be 7:30 until 11:30. The adult price is $6, youth 5 to 12, $3, and those under 5 get in free. It is one of the major fundraisers for the Lions Club, and money raised goes back to various projects. 17th annual Miles for Miles Walk is planned for tomorrow to support local cancer patients through the Harrison County Community Hospital. Money raised will be supporting the Harrison County Transportation Fund. The walk will be starting at 9 a.m. on Saturday, and the registration will be tomorrow beginning at 8 a.m. You can also register online through the Harrison County Community Hospital website, hcchospital.org. Bookworm Bargains is celebrating an anniversary with an open house party. The event will be on Saturday from 10 until 4 at the Albany Square on West Clay Street. Bookworm Bargains is inviting everyone to see the new children's section and the larger layout for teens and adults. There'll be hourly drawings, some giveaways, and refreshments during the event. Bookworm Bargains is run by the Friends of the Carnegie Library, and all proceeds from the used bookstore will benefit the Carnegie Library. A residential collection event for special waste items that are banned from landfills will be taken tomorrow in Bethany. The North Missouri Solid Waste Management District Region B is sponsoring the Solid Waste Collection event. It is going to be held in Bethany, but it's open to residents of the Region B counties of Caldwell, Carroll, Sheraton, Davies, Grundy, Lynn, Livingston, Mercer, Putnam, and Sullivan counties, in addition to Harrison County. And the collection event is going to be held at 301 South 28th Street or 28th and Newbern in Bethany between 9 and noon. Tires will be accepted and appliances will be accepted. Electronics accepted. Televisions will be taken. And household hazardous waste must be in the original container and not leaking. Of course, free will donations will be accepted as well. There will be some fees that will be coming for tires, appliances, and electronics as well. Those fees are used to handle the expenses that come later from repurposing the items that are collected. The Gentry County Senior Center is holding a fundraising breakfast Sunday from 8 until 1 at the Senior Center. The menu includes scrambled eggs and biscuits and gravy, cinnamon rolls, juice and coffee. There will be a baked goods auction. A free will donation will be taken for the breakfast also Sunday, 8 until 1. GRM Networks is marking 75 years as a presence in northern Missouri and southern Iowa and recognizing the Diamond Anniversary with customer appreciation events both Monday and Friday. Bethany's business office will be the site for the second event of the three that they've held. So the first event of the week, it's being held from 11 o'clock until 2. And the other event's going to be an evening event that'll be on Friday from 4 until 7 at the Leon Business Office at 600 Northwest Church Street in Bethany. And that event will include inflatables for kids. Central Decatur has a bond referendum on their ballot for November 3rd, and they'll have their second town hall meeting regarding that bond referendum. That'll be at 5:30 next Thursday evening, and that will be at the Central Decatur High School cafeteria. Free virtual dining and diabetes program being offered this fall by the University of Missouri Extension. Dining with Diabetes is for adults with diabetes or pre-diabetes who want to learn Practical Strategies for Managing Health. Four-session series will be held virtually October 16th, 23rd, 30th, and November.

0: November 6th from 10 until 12. Participants will attend through Zoom and will receive the meeting link after registering. There's no cost to participate. Pancake breakfast is planned for Sunday, October 18th at the American Legion, post number 464 in Conception Junction. The menu includes pancakes and sausage, ham, eggs, biscuits and gravy, juice and coffee. 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There'll also be to-go boxes available for carryout. Proceeds of the breakfast will go to the Tri-County Memorial Post 464 membership. There'll be a free will offering meal and benefit for Derek Lambert. That'll be on Saturday, October 24th. They'll be serving Cattleman burgers, hot dogs, cheesy potatoes, baked beans, desserts, water, and other beverages for purchase. There'll also be a to-go line for people who want to drive up, grab a meal, and go if you're not able to stay. There'll be a silent auction that'll run from 5 until 6:30, a live auction from 7 o'clock until the event's end. Parking will be available at the fairgrounds. But there'll also be shuttles that'll be provided to transport from the high school parking lot to the fairgrounds as well. And Green Hills Regional Planning Commission is inviting community members, landowners, and stakeholders who live in Harrison, Mercer, Grundy, Davies, and Livingston counties to attend a public meeting for the Thompson Watershed Plan. That meeting will be taking place on Wednesday, October 28th, 6:30 at the Green Hills Regional Planning Commission offices located at 810 Washington Street in Trenton. The purpose of the meeting is to gather community input and discuss strategies for the development and the implementation of the Thompson Watershed Plan. And we thank you for joining us on Regional Radio.
1: 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Community-minded, just like you.
2: She's probably the most well-known Native American woman in our country's history, a lady vital to the success of an incredible journey over two centuries ago. The story is this edition of the American Countryside.
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6: As David Borlaug explains, our knowledge of Sacagawea began when Lewis and Clark encountered her husband, Touchant Charbonneau, at Fort Mandan on their journey to explore the West.
7: From the journals we know, they were not overly impressed with Charbonneau, but they did take note of his two Shoshone wives. And most historians do believe that Sacagawea was born among the Shoshone. They knew they would need to be trading with the Shoshone for horses. And so that was something they saw early on of value.
6: Sacagawea performed many important tasks in guiding the group. And when she did negotiate for horses, she received an unexpected gift.
7: While she was interpreting with the Shoshone chief to trade for horses, the realization struck that she was talking to her long-lost brother.
6: By the end of the journey, Lewis and Clark realized that Charbonneau's wife may have been more valuable to the journey than most others on the expedition.
7: Charbonneau is who was hired. He was who got paid. But as William Clark wrote at the end of the expedition, it was a tragedy that they could not pay Sacagawea for all the services that she rendered. Clearly, she was viewed as an integral, valuable part of the expedition.
6: When Lewis and Clark traveled back to St. Louis in 1806, Sacagawea, her husband, and child remained where they had begun their trip. Sacagawea is believed to have died at about the age of 25, yet her young life greatly impacted one of the most famous journeys in the nation's history. Traveling the countryside at Fort Mandan, North Dakota, I'm Andrew McRae.

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1: It is time for your farm news update here on TFN, the Farm Net. Today we're talking about farm equipment competition, major investments in rural communities, and an upcoming opportunity for young and beginning farmers. The USDA and Federal Trade Commission are asking farmers to share their concerns about competition in the farm equipment industry. The agencies launched a joint inquiry this week looking at issues such as equipment pricing, dealership consolidation, and access to parts and repairs. Farmers, independent repair providers, and current or former employees of equipment manufacturers and dealerships are encouraged to submit comments. The agencies want to hear how these practices affect cost, availability, and competition. Comments are due December 7th and can be submitted through regulations.gov. Meanwhile, the USDA is reporting nearly $25 billion in loans and grants to support rural communities during fiscal year 2026. The funding supported projects involving housing, electricity, water systems, broadband access, and rural business. Housing programs received the largest share at $10.9 billion, followed by $9.7 billion for rural electric infrastructure. Another $1.8 billion went towards business programs, including value-added agriculture. The USDA says the investments are intended to strengthen rural economies and provide access to essential services. And for young and beginning farmers, FCS Financial will host its annual Connect Ag Seminar December 9th at Milestones Barn in Warrensburg. The event will cover farm technology, market conditions, and planning for the year ahead. Speakers will discuss using artificial intelligence, drones, mapping, and automation on the farm, along with grain and energy markets, inflation, and historical price cycles. The seminar runs from 9:30 a.m. to 2:30 p.m. Lunch and light refreshments will be provided. Space is limited and registration is required through myfcsfinancial.com or by calling 800-444-3276. With this farm news update here on TFN, the Farm Net, I'm Kayla Mayer.
2: NBC News Radio, I'm Lisa Taylor. Hurricane warnings are up this morning in parts of the South as Isaias nears a major Category 3 strength, moving north-northeast at 15 miles per hour and centered 200 miles southeast to the mouth of the Mississippi River. Deputy Director of Alabama Emergency Management, Laura Goudreau, on the current concerns for Alabama.
3: The main concern we have inland is going to be the winds and the rain. We're also concerned for our partners to the south with the storm surge and to those that are in the outer areas with the tornadoes that can spawn from the bands from this hurricane.
2: Landfall is expected sometime late tonight or early Saturday morning. New York City Mayors Oran Mamdani and other officials addressed angry crowds in the Bronx Thursday night after ICE agents shot a man who was in his car with his five-year-old son. Julia Ainsley reports.
4: DHS says that they had targeted this man, Oscar Belgal, because of previous crimes he had committed. And they were following him through the Bronx when two men who were unidentified in plain clothes started to come to him as he was pulling into this space. They say he rammed his car into theirs, and that's when they fired five shots.
2: The mayor reportedly told them he wanted ICE out of the city and away from kids. The 28-year-old man is in stable condition and in ICE custody, and the child is with family. Secretary of War Pete Hegseth says the execution of convicted Fort Hood shooter Nidal Hassan by firing squad will be public. The former Army doctor killed 12 soldiers, one civilian, and an unborn baby in November 2009. His execution on December 3rd is expected to be live-streamed. The state of Florida will not be executing two death row inmates in one day next week, Karen Curtis reports.
5: Governor Ron DeSantis withdrawing the death warrant for 74-year-old William Lee Thompson, canceling his execution scheduled for 6 p.m. on October 13th. His was to be the second of the day. Thompson suffers from heart disease, dementia, and sepsis. The execution of James Robertson is still scheduled for the 13th and will take place at noon.
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8: And we thank you for joining us on Regional Radio. Weather forecast says that we'll have a High temperature today, it looks like it's going to be up to about 83 degrees, and a low tonight that'll be down to 61. More sunshine for tomorrow with another high that'll be at about 82 degrees, and 84 degrees is the temperature for Monday. There'll be several chances of rain that go into the weather forecast beginning on Tuesday night, continuing at least into Thursday. The highest percentage rain chances will be on Wednesday and Wednesday night. We'll have more on your weather forecast that'll be upcoming shortly. 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The driver of a Jeep Wrangler vehicle was seriously injured. Another occupant was also taken to the hospital after an accident that took place on Thursday afternoon on Missouri Highway 5 south of Unionville. Missouri State Highway Patrol reports a 56-year-old male driver from Pollock was driving on Missouri Highway 5, 3 miles south of Unionville, and went off the side of the roadway with a vehicle. The driver overcorrected, went off the side of the roadway, and overturned the Jeep and landed on its top. Both the occupants of the vehicle were thrown from the vehicle, and the driver of the vehicle was also flown to KU Medical Center. A 46-year-old male

0: passenger from Lucerne received moderate injuries and was taken to Putnam County Memorial Hospital. The accident reported just after 4 p.m. on Thursday afternoon. The Putnam County Sheriff's Department, the Unionville Fire Department, and the Unionville First Responders aided the Highway Patrol with the accident's investigation. Homecoming Committee at Northwest Missouri State University has announced royalty candidates for the university's 2026 homecoming celebration. One of the King candidates is senior Cole Henderson of Cameron, a member of the Tau Kappa Epsilon fraternity, and is the Bearcat Athletics sports manager. The other King candidates include seniors Brody Hatcher of Liberty, senior Philip Montezetti of Joplin, and senior Riley Nelson of Fall City, and Drew White of Council Bluffs. Homecoming Queen candidates include Creston senior Bridget Hopkins and Lily Olson of Percy, Iowa, senior Maddie Richter of Brock, Nebraska, and senior Ava Sammons of Ankeny, and senior Chloe Tomney of Kansas City. Voting for the candidates will begin next Wednesday and continue through Wednesday, October 28th. King and Queen will be announced on Thursday, October 29th at the conclusion of the homecoming variety show that will begin at 7 o'clock at the Ron Houston Center for the Performing Arts. Variety show tickets are $5. Northwest's annual homecoming week is October 25th through the 31st. This year's theme is now showing a Bearcat homecoming. Stanbury Community Betterment has their fall festival event that is planned for Saturday. Orkay Redmond is with the Stanbury Community Betterment.
1: This year we have 41 vendors that have signed up right now. There's always a few stragglers that will probably sign up this week. We have everything from Cincy and permanent jewelry and candles, baked goods, crocheted items, blankets, some Western clothes. The Western store here in town is going to bring their big trailer and have it down there for us. We'll have citrus flesh with drinks. We have a food truck. There will be food in the shelter house. It's free will donation.
0: And the Stanbury Baptist Church will be in charge of the games.
1: Yeah, they bring blow-up games and nine square. Last year they did some pumpkin painting, and I think they intend to do that again this year. They have a little train smaller kids can ride on, and they're doing a hayride.
0: And there'll be musical entertainment lined up throughout the time of the event at the Stanbury City Park.
1: Corey White is going to be entertaining from 10 to 10:45, and then Dr. Katie Dias will be from 11 to 11:45, and Jeff Osborne is going to entertain from 12 to 12:45. And then Andy and Tammy Heath will be our headliners from 1 to 2. They've traveled the world on cruise lines as directors and hostess and entertainers. For us, they're going to do what they call the 70s troubadours, which is like John Denver, James Taylor, Neil Diamond, Kenny Loggins, that era of music.
0: The Stanbury Fall Festival will be held from 10 until 2 on Saturday at Stanbury. Missouri state leaders began a new U.S. Department of Labor certified hospitality apprenticeship program at Missouri's Governor's Mansion on Thursday and welcomed the first four students into the inaugural training program. The Missouri Department of Corrections has a partnership with the Algoa Correctional Center, wherein residents of the Algoa Correctional Center work with work release qualifications to hold paid positions in the mansion and work in hospitality while also earning Serve Safe certification through the National Restaurant Association. For the first time, incarcerated mansion workers can complete a hotel and restaurant cook certified apprenticeship program that's developed with the Missouri Department of Higher Education and Workforce Development. The 2,000-hour program is a two-year commitment during which time apprentices master the ins and outs of food preparation, menu planning, event setup, serving, and other areas of hospitality through classroom instruction and hands-on learning. Currently, 56 apprenticeships are available for people incarcerated in Missouri State Prisons. Other apprenticeships recently introduced at Algoa's Correctional Center include barbering and tattooing. 7:08 is our time. 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In area funeral notices, a memorial celebration of life for 81-year-old Blue Springs resident Sharon K. Hartley White.

0: Hardwick will be at 11 o'clock on Friday at the Robertson Funeral Home of Pattonsburg. Friends can call any time between 10 and 11 at the funeral home. A private family interment will be at the McFall Cemetery. Memorials are suggested to the McFall Cemetery in care of the Robertson Funeral Home of Pattonsburg. Online condolences can be left at robertsonfuneralhome.com. Funeral services for 90-year-old Maysville resident Lieutenant Colonel Tommy W. Thornton will be at 11 o'clock on Saturday. The Turner Family Funeral Home of Maysville visitation will be held at 10 a.m. on Saturday at the funeral home. Burial will be in the Oaklawn Cemetery of Maysville. Memorial gifts can be made at the Missouri Baptist Children's Home or to the Oaklawn Cemetery Association. Funeral service to celebrate the life of 79-year-old Graham resident Mary Ann Linville will be at 10 o'clock Saturday at the Graham United Methodist Church. Burial follows in the Prairie Home Cemetery of Graham. Arrangements being handled at the Graham Funeral Home of Maryville. 79-year-old Linda Louise Sanders died on Tuesday at her home in Bethany. Survivors include her husband, Larry, a son, Mike, daughter, Becca Puffer, and granddaughter and grandson, a great-grandson, and several others. The graveside services and burial for 79-year-old Bethany resident Linda Louise Sanders will be at 10:30 on Saturday at the Antioch Cemetery of Bethany under the direction of the Robertson Funeral Home of Bethany. Family to receive friends between 5 and 7 this evening at the Robertson Funeral Home of Bethany. Memorials can be made to the Bethany Public Library, the Harrison County Hospice, the Harrison County Genealogy Society, and may be made in care of the Robertson Funeral Home in Bethany. Funeral service for 96-year-old former Ray resident Elwin Dale Middleton will be held at 11 o'clock on Saturday at the Whitesville Baptist Church at 17651 Route 48, Ray, Missouri, 64480. There'll be a visitation that'll be held between 10 and 11 Saturday at the church. Memorials are suggested to the Whitesville Cemetery. Online condolences can be left at robertsonfuneralhome.com.
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0: Temperatures to be, well, as much as 15 degrees above normal, and that could last all the way into Monday, although a little less certainty increases for the, or a little less certainty develops for the high temperatures beyond Monday. There is about a 30 to 50% chance, though, of temperatures that will be higher than 80 degrees through Monday, at least for high temperatures. Weather forecast says that we'll have a sunny day today with a high temperature that's going to be up to about 83, and winds will be also out of the south at about 8 to 13 miles per hour. And low tonight, that's going to be down to 61 degrees, and a similar type of day is planned for tomorrow with another high temperature that is going to be up to about 81. The Weather Service says that the forecast for Sunday is calling for some sunshine with a high temperature of 81. South winds at about 6 to 10. Some gusts as high as 18. Sunday night then, partly cloudy with a low down to 65 degrees. On Monday, sunny with a high temperature of 84. Monday night, clear with a low 63. Tuesday's forecast, sunny with a high temperature of 77. Rain chance that comes in is going to be at about 30% on, or I should say about 50% on Tuesday night overnight, mostly cloudy, below 59 degrees. Wednesday's forecast is 70% chance of a shower, thunderstorm, and partly sunny with a high temperature of 74. Wednesday night, showers likely, maybe a thunderstorm and cloudy with a low down to 58 degrees. And then on Thursday, there's a 30% chance of showers, mostly sunny with a high temperature that is going to be up to about 72 degrees. High temperature yesterday at the Huntley Whaley Weather Station in Albany was at 83 degrees at 4:17 of the afternoon, and the minimum temperature was at 47 degrees at 6:24 yesterday morning. The current temperature is 59 degrees outside at Huntley Whaley in Albany. Lamoni reporting fair conditions, a temperature of 60 degrees, humidity levels at 70%, barometer is at 30.03. Reported temperature in Bethany right now is at 59 degrees. Unionville reporting 60 degrees for a temperature.

And NCMC's Barton Farm has 59 degrees. St. Joseph reporting 64 degrees for a temperature. And South Atchison County at Corning has a temperature of 67 degrees outside right now. That is a check of your weather information on regional radio. Some of the other temperatures around the region: Creston Fair 59, Des Moines mostly cloudy 62, Kansas City Fair and 65 degrees, Omaha partly cloudy and 64, and St. Joseph Fair with a temperature of 61 degrees. On this date in weather history, New York City deluged with 11.17 inches of rain in 24 hours in 1903. It established a state record. Severe flooding occurred in the Passaic Valley of New Jersey, where more than 15 inches of rain had been reported. It is 7:14 at Regional Radio. 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The East Atchison and Stanbury golf teams have qualified for the Misha Class 1 Golf Championships at the Cameron Veterans Golf Course on Friday. Tarkio and Stanbury able to win the 1-2 spots with a little bit of margin. There were five strokes that separated East Atchison and Stanbury. East Atchison was able to win the district title with a team score of 400. Stanbury was next best at 405. South Harrison finished third at 419. Rockport fourth at 426. Gallatin was sixth overall. Georgia Taylor of Ward County was the top individual medalist. In fact, she was one under on the day with a score of 70. Ainsley Clint of South Harrison shot a 77. That was good enough for medalist runner-up. And Addie Graham of Stanbury was third with an 80. Carly Gebhardt of Rockport finished fourth with an 82. Charlotte Jennings of Stanbury fifth with an 85. Layla Guffels of East Buchanan was sixth. Laney Briggs of North Harrison, one of the two North Harrison competitors that were able to qualify. She had a 95. Presley Kendall of Mid-Buchanan a 97. And Savannah Lindsay of Tarkio tied for 8th with a 97. 10th place, Danica Agnew of East Atchison. Wendy Childs of St. Joseph Christian was 11th with 100. That matched the score of Emily Landis of Gallatin, who was an individual qualifier. Briley Slimp of East Atchison, a 101. North Harrison's Gracie Young was the other Shamrock qualifier, tying for 13th with a 101. And South Harrison's Berkeley Glenn was also a qualifier, as was Audrey Doherty of Rockport and Caroline Larson of Craig. Some of the individuals that were just out: Berkeley Wells fell one stroke away from qualifying for the Misha Championships with a 107. Olivia Schweitzer was 22nd overall with a 109. Amber Criley of South Harrison had a 110. Landry Kelly of Rockport had a 112. And North Harrison's Jackson Hansel had a 120. Maggie Hewlett of Gallatin also finished 36th overall after a 121. The Misha Golf Championships for Classes 1 and 2 will be held at Columbia on Monday, October 19th and Tuesday, October 20th. Softball from yesterday: Savannah over South Harrison 10-0. Albany Downs Milan 16-1. Stanbury gets a 6-1 victory over North Andrew. Princeton defeating Gallatin 13-7. Worth County edges Cameron 3-2 and Gilman City an 11-1 victory over Polo. Trenton defeats Putnam County 7-0. Stuartsville Osborne over North Harrison 14-12. Pattonsburg 11-0 over Tyne Avalon. Platte Valley defeating Northeast Nottoway 5-1. Marceline 16, Maysville 0. Mercer over Linn County 16-0. And Salisbury over Brookfield 9-2. Lathrop 15, Penny 7. West Platte 17, Plattsburgh 2. North Platte a 9-4 victory over East Buchanan. And West Platte over Plattsburgh 17-2. Chillicothe a 9-0 victory over Blair Oaks. Holden 17, Carrollton 2. Novenger over Green City 6-5. Lone Jack defeating Bramer 8-1. Clark Cross Country Invitational held yesterday. Interstate 35 was the only team that competed on the girls' side. Ellie Trost of the Interstate 35 was the top individual time at 22:43.55. Isabel Hay of Clark was second, and Hallie Granfield of Diagonal finished seventh at 25:59.15. Kaylin Dyer of Mormon Trail was 11th. Ryanna Dyer was

0: Brookville defeated Maysville 3-2, 26-24, 18-25, 14-25, 25-20, and 15-13. Some of the other scores, East Buchanan top Penny 3-0. Plattsburgh sweeps Lathrop, and Mid-Buchanan sweeps West Platte. Benton over Maryville 3-1. Savannah with a sweep at Chillicothe. Cameron in 4 over Excelsior Springs. Lawson sweeps North Platte. East Atchison sweeps Essex. Mound City wins over North Nottoway 3-0. Sweeps also for South Holt over Union Star. Rockport over Nottoway Valley. Wayne defeating Moravia 3-2. And Bedford over Lennox 3-0. Be another Friday night of football coming up as South Harrison goes to Chester Ray Stadium in Marceline to take on the Marceline Tigers. South Harrison head coach Chris Schoenig about South Harrison's football team's recognition of urgent downs.
1: You know, I think we're starting to do a much better job of that. I would say at the beginning of the year, I think we didn't notice that as much. But, you know, as especially talking to Bryson, he's, you know, the leader out there. He's the one that they're listening to. I think he's done a much better job of kind of, hey, guys, like, and me and him have talked a lot, like, hey, this is what I'm kind of thinking here on this down. If it's third and long and we're on their 40, I'm thinking two down. We got two downs to get this first down, you know, most of the time. It depends on the game situation, too, obviously. But a lot of the time we're thinking that's two down territory for.
0: Maysville's at Gallatin's our Friday night football broadcast on regional radio. Wolverines head coach Wes Croy about trying to score in the red zone, something that Maysville has at times struggled with.
2: It really makes running hard because, you know, I think the closer you get to the goal line, a team sell out to stop the run, especially against a team like us, because we're going to run the football, and you have to have another way to get there. So, you know, we can't just, you know, hope that we can get in run a buck sweep, which is what we like to do. So can we run something off buck sweep? If it's not a pass, is it a counter play? Is it something we can get to the backside where their linebackers are looking one way and we come back the other? So
0: Brian Goodman's the head football coach of Gallatin, and he says that the Bulldogs haven't won all their games this year, but he's been proud of the way they've stayed in the fight, particularly last week.
3: We can't allow a save team. We took a save team down 2-0 right at halftime. Then we had a punt block. Then they drove down there to score off that punt block. And it's just like it just kept, once it started, it just kept rolling and rolling and rolling. And I told the kids at the same time, after all that stuff happened, and we lost a starting lineman first quarter, so I had to throw another kid in there, play a position he's never played before. Then I brought my safety down to throw a different jersey on. He had to play tackle for us. So everything was against us, but we still had an opportunity to win that game.
0: Putnam County is going to be at Trenton tonight and Milan at Brookfield to round out the GRC schedule. In the GRC West, Worth County and Stanbury meet tonight at Stanbury. Worth County is undefeated in the league overall. Stanbury had their first win overall in the season last week. Princeton's going to be hosting Albany. North Andrew visits King City, and St. Joseph Christian will be at DeKalb. 275 Conference, Platte Valley's at East Atchison. Rockport is at South Holt. Mound City is at Nottoway Valley, and Stuartsville Osborne will be at DeKalb. LeBlanc visits Northland Christian, and North Shelby is going to be at Knox County. Savannah Chillicothe tonight in the MEC. Benton is Excelsior Springs. Cameron's off tonight. Maryville is going to be playing on Saturday at Gateway. In Class A, District 7 in Southern Iowa, Mount Air is going to be hosting Nottoway Valley in the Battle of the Rock game of the Raider homecoming. ACGC is going to be hosting HSTW in the ACGC homecoming game. Southwest Valley steps outside of the league as they are outside of the district as they take on West Monona. Lamoni visits Sydney tonight. East Union's at Bedford, and Murray will be at Winfield. Mount Union, Wayne, and District 8 will be hosting Melcher Dallas. Graceland men's soccer team controlled most of the action in Des Moines on Thursday. They beat St. Ambrose 2-0. The match was played yesterday after the match had been postponed due to storms prior in the season. Graceland outshot St. Ambrose in the first half 8-1, but the match was even after the first half. There were more shots by both teams in the second half. Graceland scored when Caden Edwards scored in the 54th minute. Henry Henderson had a 64th minute goal. Graceland faces Culver Stockton at the Rasmussen Athletic Conference on Saturday at 7:30. Northwest Missouri State Athletics offering a special ticket for Saturday's doubleheader, home action for football and volleyball.

0: volleyball. The Bearcats will be offering free admission for the 6 p.m. volleyball match against Fort A State with the purchase of a football ticket that comes at 1:30 for the 1:30 contest against nationally rated Central Missouri. Northwest Missouri State's women and men's cross-country teams, they're going to be hosting the NCAA pre-nationals meet. They'll be in Lawrence, Kansas on Sunday. Bearcat women have placed second in the Viking Invitational recently. The Bearcat men took fifth overall. Postseason competition will begin November 7th at the MIAA Championships that will be in St. Joseph. Maysville and Gallatin football going to be coming up for you this evening. For Friday night football on regional radio, the Harrison County Community Hospital pregame to begin sometime around 6:30 with a kickoff at 7 o'clock.
1: December corn down a quarter at 5, March unchanged at 5:15 and a quarter, May unchanged at 5:22 and a quarter. November soybeans up 6 and a quarter at 12.93 and 3 quarters, January up 6 and a quarter at 13.10 and a half, March up 5 and a quarter at 13.19 and a quarter. December Chicago wheat up a quarter at 6.83 and a half, March down a quarter at 6.97 and a half, July down 3 quarters at 7.04 and a quarter. December live cattle down 0.22 at 223.55, February down 0.70 at 225.85, November feeder cattle down 0.92 at 334.87, January down 197 at 328.42, March down 267 at 324.22. December lean hogs down 0.50 at 68.60, and the Dow's up 51 points at 51,231. With this look at your markets, I'm Kaylin Lair on TFN, the Farm Net.
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1: And we thank you for joining us for a news check on Regional Radio. Houston, Texas driver injured and a Tesla car totaled following an Interstate 35 accident that took place Thursday morning south of Eagleville. Missouri State Highway Patrol reports the 43-year-old female driver was driving southbound on I-35 about a half mile south of Eagleville, and the vehicle went off the side of the roadway. The vehicle crossed the median, went over both northbound lanes of I-35, and eventually off the east side of northbound I-35. The vehicle eventually struck a tree. The vehicle stayed on its wheels, and the driver received moderate injuries in the accident and was taken to Harrison County Community Hospital. The accident reported just before 5 a.m. on Thursday morning. Harrison County Sheriff's Department also assisted the Highway Patrol. With fall camping, hunting seasons, and winter home eating all getting underway, the U.S. Department of Agriculture, Animal and Plant Health Inspection Service, or APHIS, is urging everyone to make safe firewood choices that would help prevent the spread of invasive forest pests. Dudley Hoskins is the Undersecretary for Marketing and Regulatory Programs for the USDA.
2: Things like the spotted lanternfly, the emerald ash borer, there are other more recent invasive species, specifically the pasture mealybug, which is having a significant impact on our sugarcane producers in Florida, Louisiana, and on pasture land in Texas. Anything that inadvertently moves a potential hitchhiker like that can result in billions of dollars of economic impact to the producer community, in addition to the additional stress it may put on the different environments involved.
1: This month, APHIS is joining partners across the country in recognizing National Firewood Month. It's a nationwide effort to raise awareness about the risks of moving firewood. Tree-killing insects and plant diseases can hide inside or on the surface of firewood. There are some suggestions for limiting the spread of forest pests. They include buying firewood near to where you burn it, and also purchase firewood close to your destination. Another suggestion is buying certified heat-treated firewood, because that heat-treated firewood's been processed to eliminate insects and diseases.

0: diseases, and there will be a state or federal certification mark on the packaging. You should gather firewood on site when allowed. Many parks and campgrounds permit gathering small amounts of firewood locally. Use all the firewood at the same locations. Do not take leftover firewood home or to a different site. Burn it where you purchased it or gathered it, and campers, hunters, anglers, and RV owners can only transport certified heated heat-treated wood or plan to gather or buy wood at the destination. Home and cabin owners who heat with wood should buy firewood from reputable local dealers who understand and comply with the firewood movement restrictions. 7:35 is our time at Regional Radio. Weather-wise, we'll have some more sunshine today, but the high temperature, it's going to be up to about 83 degrees with winds that initially will be out of the south-southeast, 6 to 14, but become south-southwesterly for the afternoon, and some gusts will be as high as 23 miles per hour. Tonight, clear, but low down to 62 with south winds that will be at 6 to 8. Saturday's forecast, sunny with a high temperature of 82, south winds at 7 to 13, gusts as high as 21. Saturday night, clear, with a low down to 59, and Sunday, sunny with a high of 82. Sunday night, partly cloudy with a low 66, Columbus Day. Sunny and 84 for a high. Monday night clear with a low 64. On Tuesday sunny with a high 77. 40% chance of showers overnight. Tuesday night mostly cloudy with a low 59. On Wednesday showers likely at 70% and partly sunny with a high of 74. Wednesday night showers likely and maybe a thunderstorm. A chance of precipitation 60% with a low down to 59. And Thursday a chance of showers and mostly sunny with a high temperature of 72. Huntley Whaley Weather Station in Albany reporting a temperature of 58 degrees. Bethany's reported temperature right now is at 58 degrees. Unionville reporting 59 for a temperature. St. Joseph 64 degrees. And Corning in South Atchison County reporting a temperature of 67 degrees. 7:36 is our time. 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
1: December corn down a quarter at 5, March unchanged at 5:15 and a quarter, May unchanged at 5:22 and a quarter. November soybeans up 6 and a quarter at 12.93 and 3 quarters, January up 6 and a quarter at 13.10 and a half, March up 5 and a quarter at 13.19 and a quarter. December Chicago wheat up a quarter at 6.83 and a half, March down a quarter at 6.97 and a half, July down 3 quarters at 7.04 and a quarter. December live cattle down 0.22 at 223.55, February down 0.70 at 225.85, November feeder cattle down 0.92 at 334.87, January down 197 at 328.42, March down 267 at 324.22. December lean hogs down 0.50 at 68.60, and the Dow's up 51 points at 51,231. With this look at your markets, I'm Kayla Mayer on TFN, the Farm Net.
2: It's time to take a look at the area basis prices for this Friday. I'm Riley Smith. As we look at the statewide cash and basis prices, with elevators trading on the December contract for corn and November contract for soybeans, consolidated grain in East Hannibal, corn 52 under at 448, beans 43 under at 1251, Bartlett grain in Kansas City, corn 18 under at 482, beans 40 under at 1254, Bartlett grain in St. Joseph, corn 35 under at 465, beans 30 under at 1264, Ursa Farmers Co-op in Wayland, corn 45 under at 455, beans 46 under at 1248, Agri Services of Brunswick and Menden, corn 50 under at 450, beans 60 under at 1234. Ray Carroll in Corner, corn 35 under at 465, beans 50 under at 1244. MFA in Macon, beans 70 under at 1224. Prairie Land FS in Pilot Grove, corn 42 under at 458, beans 65 under at 1229. Northeast Missouri Feed in Bering, corn 71 under at 429, beans 80 under at 1214. MFA Rail in Hamilton, corn 45 under at 455, beans 55 under at 1239. Schuler in Adrian, corn 30 under at 470, beans 55 under at 1239. Chula Farmers Co-op, corn 70 under at 430, beans 70 under at 1224. Smithfield in Bethany, corn 50 under at 450, beans 65 under at 1229. JBS in Centralia, corn 25 under at 475, Mid-Missouri Energy in Malta Bend, corn 30 under at 470. 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
1: NBC News Radio, I'm Lisa Taylor. Evacuations are underway along the northern Gulf Coast ahead of Hurricane Isaias. Residents along the coast, particularly in Alabama and the Florida Panhandle, are being told to head inland. Meteorologist Angie Lassman.
2: We are concerned about the power outages from the coast all the way inland, especially into portions of central and northern Alabama.
1: Isaias is forecast to make landfall near the Alabama border sometime overnight tonight. New York City Mayor Zohran Mamdani is outraged after ICE agents shot a man Thursday on the Bronx-Manhattan border. Scott Pringle reports.
3: A fuming Mayor Mamdani calls the shooting unconscionable.
4: There is no explanation for federal officers firing this many rounds into a car.
3: Mamdani notes that ICE agents were in plain clothes, some dressed as construction workers.
4: Residents have no idea if these are law enforcement agents.
3: The mayor is calling on the Trump administration to end ICE operations in the city. The Department of Homeland Security says agents were trying to arrest an immigrant here illegally with a criminal record who tried to flee the arrest, ramming ICE vehicles.
1: Students and faculty at Columbia University are showing their support for Jane Doe in the Cornell University gang rape case. More from Mark Mayfield.
5: One professor said it's important to hold people accused of sexual violence accountable.
6: For four decades, we failed. When I was their age, which was a long time ago, we were having the same conversation.
5: The protest in Morningside Heights was just one of many campus demonstrations happening as part of a national day of action. Groups also gathered in Manhattan's Foley Square, wearing t-shirts and holding signs reading, I am Jane Doe.
1: The drummer for the band Journey was taken to the hospital during a Tulsa concert. A spokesman says Dean Castronovo was helped from the stage at the end of the second song last night. The spokesman says Castronovo had a medical emergency but declined to elaborate. Another drummer filled in and the concert continued. Details of Castronovo's condition have not been released. 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
10: And we thank you for joining us for a news check on Regional Radio Collection Event. It'll be held in Bethany tomorrow, where residents can dispose of special waste items that are banned by landfills. The Regional Collection Event will be held in Bethany, but will be open not only to Harrison County residents, but also to residents in Davies, Grundy, Mercer, Putnam, Sullivan, Caldwell, Lynn, Carroll, Sheraton, and Livingston counties to make up the North Missouri Solid Waste Management District B.
11: The purpose is to bring effective recycling options and incentives to the area. Our area has almost no long-term recycling facilities. We do these collections as an alternative so that people can actually properly dispose of household hazardous waste and items that are banned from the landfill. That in our district, there is no other option to get rid of them.
10: Brandy Jones is with the North Missouri Solid Waste Management District. Some of the items that will be collected include tires, appliances, electronics, household waste, paint, household batteries, and other such items. There are some qualifications. For example, household hazardous waste must be in its original container.
11: Some of the items, like the tires, get picked up and they get taken to a recycling plant where they are used into other products. They make park benches out of them or

0: rubberized, like, playground matting. So those get reused in that fact. The household chemicals and old paint are taken, and most of them are responsibly recycled, if possible, or they are incinerated correctly.
1: There are some fees attached to some of the items being collected. Those fees are used for the costs of repurposing or incinerating the items properly.
0: We are the largest district in the state of Missouri, and we are also the least funded. We are currently trying to add as much as we can to give the most services to our area, but the grant funding only goes so far. The city or county would apply directly with me at the North Missouri Solid Waste Management District, Reason B, and we grade the applications. They go in front of the board, and the best qualified applications get funded with the funds that are available. Our funds are very limited, but we do try to do all of the communities and kind of move around. We have, next spring, we have three new collections that they have not had collections in their communities for years. But we're trying to get out and get to some of the smaller communities and the less served communities.
1: The collection event Saturday will be held at the former site of the Bethany Street Department, located at 28th and Newbern. Bethany's actually an original site for the Region B Solid Waste Management District. The event will be held from 9 a.m. until noon. 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
3: Here's a look at your forecast. 83 today, under clear skies. Tonight, 61. Sunny skies tomorrow. Daytime highs approaching 82. Bright sunshine expected Sunday, with daytime highs approaching 81. 83 Monday. Peak at the extended shows, 73 Tuesday, 73 Wednesday, and 73 on Thursday. I'm staff meteorologist Derek Height. Currently, it's 60 degrees.
4: December corn unchanged at 5 1/4, March unchanged at 5.15 1/4, May up 1/4 at 5.22 1/2, November soybeans up 6 1/4 at 12.93 3/4, January up 5 1/2 at 13.09 3/4, March up 5 at 13.19. December Chicago wheat down 1 at 6.82 1/4, March down 1 1/2 at 6.96 1/4, July down 1 1/2 at 7.03 1/2. December live cattle down 0.22 at 223.55, February down 0.70 at 225.85, November feeder cattle down 0.92 at 334.87, January down 197 at 328.42, March down 267 at 324.22. December lean hogs down 0.50 at 68.60, February down 0.05 at 69.87. The Dow's up 51 points at 51,231. With this look at your markets, I'm Kaylin Lair on TFN The Farm Net.
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1: And we thank you for joining us for a news check on Regional Radio. The driver of a Jeep Wrangler vehicle was seriously injured. Another occupant was also taken to the hospital after an accident Thursday afternoon on Missouri Highway 5 south of Unionville. Missouri State Highway Patrol reports a 56-year-old male driver from Pollock was driving on Missouri Highway 5, 3 miles south of Unionville. The vehicle went off the side of the roadway. The driver overcorrected and left the side of the roadway and overturned the Jeep. It landed on its top. Both of the occupants of the vehicle were ejected. The driver of the vehicle was flown to MU Medical Center. A 46-year-old male passenger from Lucerne received moderate injuries and was taken to Putnam County Memorial Hospital. The accident reported just after 4 on Thursday afternoon. The Putnam County Sheriff's Department, the Unionville Fire Department, and the Unionville First Responders aided the Highway Patrol with the accident's investigation. A Houston, Texas driver was injured and his Tesla car was totaled following an accident on Interstate 35 Thursday morning south of Eagleville. The Missouri State Highway Patrol reports the 43-year-old female driver was driving southbound on I-35 1.5 miles south of Eagleville and went off the side of the roadway. The vehicle crossed the median, then went across both northbound lanes of I-35 and went off the east side of northbound I-35. The vehicle eventually struck a tree. The vehicle stayed on its wheels. The driver received moderate injuries from the accident and was taken to Harrison County Community Hospital. The accident reported just before 5 a.m. on Thursday morning. The Harrison County Sheriff's Department assisted the Highway Patrol. An Albany resident's facing a felony charge after an investigation into an altercation in Carmack on Tuesday. Jeffrey Carl Matthews is accused of operating an automobile without the consent of the owner. Gentry County deputy reported that an altercation was taking place as he arrived on the scene. Matthews was one of the individuals involved in the altercation. The report says Matthews was found leaving a vehicle which had been missing from a shop by the owner of the vehicle. The owner had suspected Matthews of taking the vehicle and found the defendant leaving his vehicle in an alleged highly intoxicated state. The deputy also reported that Matthews had slurred speech and made statements that didn't make any sense. Matthews has since been charged with first-degree tampering and misdemeanor DWI. No bond has been set at this time. 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
2: Here's a look at your forecast. Sunny skies today with a high of 83. Clear skies tonight, lows around 61. Eyes level off around 82 tomorrow. Eyes level off around 81 Sunday, under sunny skies. 84 Monday. Taking a look at the extended forecast, 77 Tuesday, 74 Wednesday, and 72 on Thursday. I'm Staff Meteorologist Derek Height. Right now, 59.
3: December corn unchanged at 5 1/4, March unchanged at 5.15 1/4, May up 1/4 at 5.22 1/2, November soybeans up 6 1/4 at 12.93 3/4, January up 5 1/2 at 13.09 3/4, March up 5 at 13.19, December Chicago wheat down 1 at 6.82 1/4, March down 1 1/2 at 6.96 1/4, July down 1 1/2 at 7.03 1/2. December live cattle down 0.22 at 223.55, February down 0.70 at 225.85, November feeder cattle down 0.92 at 334.87, January down 197 at 328.42, March down 267 at 324.22. December lean hogs down 0.50 at 68.60, February down 0.05 at 69.87. The Dow's up 51 points at 51,231. With this look at your markets, I'm Kaylin Lair on TFN The Farm Net.
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0: for a visit with Josh Rollers with the Missouri Department of Conservation. It is our outdoors report. Good morning, Josh.
1: Good morning, Stu.
0: We are about a little less than 2 weeks away from the start of the hunting season for waterfowl, or at least the firearms hunting season. I wonder if that's ever been brought up to the department, get an archery season in there.
1: That would take some skill.
0: I would agree with that. It'd be interesting what the rules be on that. Anyway, that'd be another topic. But waterfowl season is ahead, or at least the first season for that's going to be a little less than 2 weeks away. An opportunity for youth to get some clinical help on that is going to be really within the region.
1: That's right, Stu. It'll be there at Meadville or Fountain Grove, which it's right on the edge of Northwest Region's territory. But it is a good event for young duck hunters that, maybe they've hunted a couple times in previous years, or maybe they've never hunted. So it will be a good opportunity for those. But it will be there at Fountain Grove Conservation Area, and it will be on Friday, October 23rd from 5 to 8 p.m. Participants will be taught waterfowl identification, how the waterfowl draw works, how to set up their decoys, how to cook waterfowl, and more. That also provides, staff will provide insight into hunting methods, and participants will be able to ask, of course, questions throughout the event. They do ask that folks do register for that event because space will be limited. They can also contact Lieutenant Lucas McClamrock for questions if they have questions about that. But yeah, it'll be a good event. This will be, either the third or fourth year for the event. And we do a couple of these throughout the region. The other one that we do is at Big Muddy, which is over there on Mound City. Of course, we don't have a lot of waterfowl opportunities.

0: these here locally, so that's why some of these areas are, of course, at these managed waterfowl areas. So that same weekend on the 24th will be the big muddy duck hunt. And of course, if folks, we've talked about it before in the past year or two at that one, and I believe at this one as well at Meadville, they'll go out the next day and be able to hunt. Usually the one there at Big Muddy, it's an all-day event. They go through the same, the shooting sports. They'll have let the kids shoot shotguns before they go out, and then that evening they go out for a guided duck hunt. So it is something that's pretty cool. If folks are interested in the sport of duck hunting, I always encourage folks to go with somebody that's experienced, because if you are just getting started by yourself, there are so many different regulations, different species of ducks that may be legal, may not be legal. So you definitely you kind of need to go with somebody that is experienced if you're going to be a waterfowl hunter. But you can still learn on your own. But it is something that can be difficult, especially with IDing ducks. That's the hardest part. That, and you know, it's a little different gear that's needed for waterfowl hunting than just say deer hunting, etc. So there are some things that folks can learn, and these clinics are great ways for our youth to be able to learn some of those things.
1: Do we have let's say, or maybe it's just instilled with all waterfowl hunters, is there a certain level of passion for waterfowl hunting, or is there such a thing as casual? I can't really tell. I have some sort of an understanding with deer because they're all visible. But because what you said, that we don't have nearly as many areas around here in order to waterfowl hunt, there's not quite the visibility, so I don't really have I don't really have a gauge on that.
0: There is a passion for, you know, especially if you're going to go to a MDC area to waterfowl hunt. I mean, for example, if we wanted to, let's say we wanted to go duck hunting together at Bob Brown Conservation Area, you know, it's a, you know, 2-hour drive over there. So we're going to have to be at the morning draw. We'd probably have to leave Bethany around 1 o'clock in the morning, get over there, go to the draw, hope we get Drew. And if we don't, then we're either driving back home or going to go to Nottoway Valley where they have a walk-in area. So it does take some dedication and passion. And, you know, it's, you know, usually it's going to be fairly chilly. That's the best waterfowl hunting conditions. You're standing in usually water, so you got to have some good waders that and hope they don't leak. So yes, it is. It definitely, I think, in my opinion, a little more passion to be able to waterfowl hunt. But it is fun, though. I will get that. Give folks that. I have done it myself. It is fun. But it's kind of like for me, for example, it's kind of like ice fishing. If the fish aren't biting, it's not a lot of fun. And if the ducks aren't flying, it's not a lot of fun for me. But there is still that experience to go out and just, you know, because you're always going to have a duck or two fly. So just to be out in nature, seeing that, it's a pretty cool experience. But back to your original question, yes, waterfowl hunters are very passionate.
1: Well, if that was an invitation that you were giving me, I'll have to go ahead and give that some thought regard to what my initial passion might necessarily be for waterfowl. That is our visit with Josh Rollers with the Missouri Department of Conservation. It is our Outdoors Report on Regional Radio.

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2: NBC News Radio, I'm Lisa Taylor. Hurricane Isaias is still a Category 2 storm as it heads toward the Gulf Coast. The National Hurricane Center's latest report puts the eye about 170 miles south-southeast to the mouth of the Mississippi River, packing winds of 120 miles an hour and heading north at 15 miles per hour. More from meteorologist David Bigger.
3: Very strong gusts as well as torrential rainfall, life-threatening storm surge, and the possibility of tornadoes as the system pushes inland. Pensacola looking at gusts almost around 115 miles an hour. But also, the winds are going to be pushing quite a bit of water out ahead of the system. So we're looking at life-threatening storm surge extending from the mouth of the Mississippi River throughout parts of the Florida Panhandle, potentially 5 to 7 feet.
2: Landfall is expected tonight or early Saturday near the Alabama-Florida border. The Red Cross is deploying workers to help with disaster relief ahead of the landfall. Dozens of workers from Alabama, Mississippi, and Virginia are headed to Florida to help support relief efforts as some coastal areas have already ordered evacuations. New York City Mayor Zoran Mondani says there's no explanation that can justify ICE agents shooting a man who was in a car with a five-year-old in the back seat.
4: Let me say this plainly. What happened today was an outrage.
2: Police officials say video shows 28-year-old Oscar Belgal's car moving as agents approached. ICE says he rammed their cars, prompting the shooting. Belgal, who's from the Dominican Republic, was shot in the neck below his ear. He's stable and in ICE custody. The child is with family. Krista Pike is beginning to walk again as she recovers from a botched execution attempt in Tennessee. Lee Mowen reports.
5: A situation her legal team calls medically unprecedented. Krista Pike is walking in a recovery from two doses of lethal injections. She was on a ventilator days in a Nashville area hospital and declared brain dead on Monday, only to wake up the following day as she was supposed to be taken off life support. Her legal team continues to ask for her to be unshackled while receiving medical care. I'm Lee Mowen.
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8: We thank you for joining us for a news check on Regional Radio. 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
9: This year we have 41 vendors that have signed up right now. There's always a few stragglers that'll probably sign up this week. We have everything from Cincy and permanent jewelry and candles, baked goods, crocheted items, blankets, some Western clothes. The Western store here in town is going to bring their big trailer and have it down there for us. We'll have citrus splash with drinks. We have a food truck. There will be food in the shelter house. That's free will donation.
8: The Stanbury Baptist Church is in charge of the games.
9: They bring blow-up games and nine square. Last year they did some pumpkin painting, and I think they intend to do that again this year. They have a little train smaller kids can ride on, and they're doing a hayride.
8: There will be musical entertainment lined up throughout the time of the event at the Stanbury City Park.
9: Corey White is going to be entertaining from 10 to 10:45, and then Dr. Katie Dias will be from 11 to 11:45, and Jeff Osborne is going to entertain from 12 to 12:45, and then Andy and Tammy Heath will be our headliners from 1 to 2. They've traveled the world on cruise lines as directors and hostess and entertainers. For us, they're going to do what they call the 70s troubadours, which is like John Denver, James Taylor, Neil Diamond, Kenny Loggins, that era of music.
8: The Stanbury Fall Festival will be held between 10 and 2 on Saturday at the park in Stanbury. And you're listening to Regional Radio. 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
1: Here's a look at your forecast. Sunny skies today with a high of 83. Clear skies tonight, lows around 61. Highs level off around 82 tomorrow. Highs level off around 81 Sunday, under sunny skies. 84 Monday. Taking a look at the extended forecast, 77 Tuesday, 74 Wednesday, and 72 on Thursday. I'm Staff Meteorologist Derek Height. Right now, 59.
2: December corn up a half at 5 3/4. March up a half at 5:15 3/4. May up a half at 5:22 3/4. November soybeans up 8 3/4 at 12:96 1/4. January up 8 1/2 at 13:12 3/4. March up 7 3/4 at 13:21 3/4. December Chicago wheat up 2 at 6:85 1/4. March up 1 1/2 at 6:99 1/4. July unchanged at 7:05. December live cattle up 105 at 224.60. February up 0.85 at 226.70. November feeder cattle up 127 at 336.15. January up 167 at 330.10. March up 212 at 326.35. December lean hogs down 0.42 at 68.17. February down 0.32 at 69.55. The Dow is up 150 points at 51,386. 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

0: December corn up a half at 5 3/4. March up a half at 5.15 3/4. May up a half at 5.22 3/4. November soybeans up 8 3/4 at 12.96 1/4. January up 8.5 at 13.12 3/4. March up 7 3/4 at 13.21 3/4. December Chicago wheat up 2 at 6.85 1/4. March up 1.5 at 6.99 1/4. July unchanged at 7.05. December live cattle up 105 at 224.60. February up 0.85 at 226.70. November feeder cattle up 127 at 336.15. January up 167 at 330.10. March up 212 at 326.35. December lean hogs down 0.42 at 68.17. February down 0.32 at 69.55. The Dow is up 150 points at 51,386. With this look at your markets, I'm Keelan Lair on TFN The Farm Net.
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2: Here's a look at your forecast. Sunny skies today with a high of 83. Clear skies tonight, lows around 61. Eyes level off around 82 tomorrow. Eyes level off around 81 Sunday under sunny skies. 84 Monday. Taking a look at the extended forecast, 77 Tuesday, 74 Wednesday, and 72 on Thursday. I'm Staff Meteorologist Derek Height. Right now, 59.
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2: NBC News Radio, I'm Lisa Taylor. ICE says the man shot by one of its agents in New York City yesterday had a criminal record and was in the country illegally. Speaking to reporters today, Department of Homeland Security Secretary Mark Wayne Mullen criticized the policies of New York and other sanctuary cities for releasing illegal immigrants back onto the streets.
3: We're enforcing our nation's laws. Why is that controversial? Why would that be controversial? We should all want law and order on our streets.
2: The man, who is from the Dominican Republic, was shot while inside a vehicle with a five-year-old. Mullen said agents were not aware the child was inside the vehicle and blamed the man for putting his child in danger. Following the shooting, Governor Kathy Hochul called on the Trump administration to end all ICE operations in New York. Governor Ron DeSantis has authorized mandatory evacuations for vulnerable coastal zones as major hurricane Category 3 Isaias approaches the Florida Panhandle. Packing destructive 120-mile-per-hour winds, the storm is tracking toward a landfall tonight.
4: Everywhere from Pensacola all the way into the Big Bend section of North Florida, you could see storm surge.
2: DeSantis says 5,000 Florida National Guardsmen have been activated. Business operations and campuses across nearly 20 panhandle counties are shut down. Jesse Kirsch is in Pensacola.
5: Isaias' looming landfall later tonight expected to shut down Pensacola's airport later this morning. The U.S. military evacuating and securing planes, too. And from Florida to Mississippi, some store shelves have been stripped bare. Gas also running low in some areas.
2: The execution of Nidal Hassan will be public, according to Secretary of War Pete Hegseth. The former Army doctor killed 12 soldiers, one civilian, and an unborn baby in November 2009 at Fort Hood in Texas. Hegseth told media outlet Human Events, "We'll make sure that people are able to watch it, that it's public, because people need to understand that there's serious consequences for these types of things." 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
8: We thank you for joining us for a news check on Regional Radio. Northwest Missouri Regional Professional Development Center held a celebration luncheon Thursday to celebrate excellence in education. Celebration done with the luncheon at Missouri Western State University. At the event, Melody Volgamont of Mid-Buchanan and Tori Turner of the St. Joseph School District were congratulated with Northwest Missouri Regional Teachers of the Year selections. Nominees from regional schools were also recognized for being nominated. Those teachers included Shauna Wilson of Albany, Kimberly Ohms of Cameron, Emily Sanderson of Hamilton, Melinda Rawls of King City, Autumn Latimer of Kingston, Candy Hughes of New York, Erica Wheeler of North Andrew, Jonathan Elder of North Davies, Bailey Stanley of North Harrison, Troy Nally of North Nottoway, Barbara Phillips Bredlow of Northeast Nottoway, Holly Parkhurst of South Harrison, Chris Todd of Stewartsville, Allison Lowry of Tri-County, Nicole Ferguson of Union Star, Brittany Inyart of Winston, and Caleb Smith of Worth County. Melody Volgamont and Tori Turner will be in consideration for the Missouri State Teacher of the Year Award. The Homecoming Committee at Northwest Missouri State University has announced royalty candidates for the university's 2026 Homecoming Celebration. One of the King candidates is senior Cole Henderson of Cameron, a member of the Tau Kappa Epsilon fraternity and is a Bearcat athletic sports manager. The other King candidates include senior Brody Hatcher of Liberty, senior Philip Modizetti of Joplin, and senior Riley Nelson of Fall City, and senior Drew White of Council Bluffs. The Northwest Homecoming Queen candidates include Creston senior Bridget Hopkins, senior Lily Olson of Persia, Iowa, and senior Maddie Richter of Brock, Nebraska, and senior Ava Sammons of Ankeny, and senior Chloe Tomney of Kansas City. Voting for the candidates begins next Wednesday. It continues through Wednesday, October 28th. The King and Queen will be announced on Thursday, October 29th at the conclusion of the Homecoming Variety Show. That'll be at 7 o'clock at the Ron Houston Center for the Performing Arts. The Northwest Annual Homecoming Week will be October 25th through the 31st, and this year's theme is now showing a Bearcat Homecoming. 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
1: Here's a look at your forecast. Sunny skies today with a high of 83. Clear skies tonight, lows around 61. Eyes level off around 82 tomorrow. Eyes level off around 81 Sunday, under sunny skies. 84 Monday. Taking a look at the extended forecast, 77 Tuesday, 74 Wednesday, and 72 on Thursday. I'm Staff Meteorologist Derek Height. Right now, 59.
2: December corn up 3/4 at 501, March up 3/4 at 516, May up 1/4 at 522.5. November soybeans up 10 at 1297.5, January up 9 3/4 at 1314, March up 8 3/4 at 1322.75. December Chicago wheat up 3 1/4 at 686.5, March up 2 3/4 at 7.5, July up 1 1/4 at 706.25. December live cattle up 110 at 224.65, February up 0.90 at 226.75, November feeder cattle up 192 at 336.80, January up 277 at 331.20, March up 302 at 327.25. December lean hogs down 0.80 at 67.80. The Dow is up 241 points at 51,473. With this look at your markets, I'm Kaylin Lair. 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

0: December corn up 1.5, 501 and 3 quarters. March up 1.5, 516 and 3 quarters. May up 1.5, 523 and a quarter. November soybeans up 7.25 at 1294 and 3 quarters. January up 6 and 3 quarters at 1311. March up 6 at 1320. December Chicago wheat up 1 at 684 and a quarter. March up 0.5 at 698 and a quarter. July down 0.25 at 704 and 3 quarters. December live cattle up 110 at 224.65. February up 112 at 226.97. November feeder cattle up 195 at 336.82. January up 272 at 331.15. March up 290 at 327.12. December lean hogs down 0.77 at 67.82. And the Dow was up 247 points at 51,479. With this look at your markets, I'm Kaylin Lair. 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
1: Here's a look at your forecast. Sunny skies today with a high of 83. Clear skies tonight, lows around 61. Eyes level off around 82 tomorrow. Eyes level off around 81 Sunday, under sunny skies. 84 Monday. Taking a look at the extended forecast, 77 Tuesday, 74 Wednesday, and 72 on Thursday. I'm Staff Meteorologist Derek Height. Currently, it's 66 degrees.
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0: 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It's long days and short nights. As harvest season continues, it's important to keep safety a top priority, with patience and understanding in the fields and on the roadways. 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
3: Time is running out. That's the message from Florida Governor Ron DeSantis as Hurricane Isaias is now a major Category 3 storm with top winds of 120 miles an hour. Speaking in Pensacola this morning, DeSantis says now is the time for those along the northern Gulf Coast to have their preparations completed. Landfall is expected late tonight near Pensacola Bay, and the governor says storm surge is going to be a concern over a wide area of the panhandle.
4: Everywhere from Pensacola all the way into the Big Bend section, you could see storm surge. So please take caution of that. And we always say, you know, you hide from the wind, but you run from the water.
3: DeSantis says the Florida National Guard has 5,000 troops on standby to help once the storm passes. ICE says the man shot by one of its agents in New York City yesterday had a criminal record and was in the country illegally. Speaking to reporters today, Department of Homeland Security Secretary Mark Wayne Mullen said agents were unaware that there was a five-year-old child inside Oscar Belgal's car when they fired on him.
5: But do you know who was? Oscar. Oscar knew he had a child in his car. Oscar chose to accelerate at a high rate of speed and ram two different vehicles as appears to be going towards officers.
3: Following the shooting, Governor Kathy Hochul called on the Trump administration to end all ICE operations in New York. Nearly 8 in 10 Americans blame the Trump administration for rising costs of living. A new Reuters survey found that 78% of Americans, including 64% of Republicans and 95% of Democrats, believe at least some of the responsibility for rising prices is on the White House. This is President Trump's approval rating plummets amid the ongoing Iran war. Football Hall of Famer Mike Ditka has passed away at the age of 86. His family announced the news today. Ditka coached the Bears to the championship in Super Bowl 20. His family said, while the world knew Mike as a Hall of Fame football legendary coach and the leader of the Chicago Bears, we knew him as the heart of our family. I'm Chris Caraggio, NBC News Radio.
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7: And we thank you for joining us for a news check on Regional Radio. With the fall camping and hunting seasons and winter home heating seasons getting all underway, the U.S. Department of Agriculture's Animal and Plant Health Inspection Service, or APHIS, is urging everyone to make safe firewood choices that would help prevent the spread of invasive forest pests. Dudley Hoskins is the Undersecretary of Marketing and Regulatory Programs for the USDA.
8: Things like the spotted lanternfly, the emerald ash borer, there are other more recent invasive species, specifically the pasture mealybug, which is having a significant impact on our sugarcane producers in Florida, Louisiana, and on pasture land in Texas. Anything that inadvertently moves a potential hitchhiker like that can result in billions of dollars of economic impact to the producer community, in addition to the additional stress it may put on the different environments involved.
7: This month, APHIS is joining partners across the country to recognize National Firewood Month, a nationwide effort to raise awareness about the risks of moving firewood. Tree-killing insects and plant diseases can hide inside or on the surface of firewood. There are some suggestions for limiting the spread of forest pests. Those include buying firewood near or where you will burn it, and to purchase firewood close to your destination. Another suggestion is buying certified heat-treated firewood. Heat-treated firewood has been processed to eliminate insects and diseases. There will be a state or federal certification mark on the packaging. Firewood can be gathered on site when allowed, and all the firewood should be used at the same location. Campers, hunters, anglers, and RV owners can also just transport certified heat-treated wood or plan to gather or buy wood at the destination. Home and cabin owners who heat with wood should buy firewood from reputable local dealers who understand and comply with the firewood movement restrictions. 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
9: Here's a look at your forecast. Sunny skies today with a high of 83. Clear skies tonight, lows around 61. Eyes level off around 82 tomorrow. Eyes level off around 81 Sunday, under sunny skies. 84 Monday. Taking a look at the extended forecast, 77 Tuesday, 74 Wednesday, and 72 on Thursday. I'm Staff Meteorologist Derek Height. Currently, it's 66 degrees.
10: December corn up 2 3/4 at 503, March up 2 3/4 at 518, May up 2 3/4 at 525. November soybeans up 5 1/4 at 1292 3/4, January up 5 at 1309 1/4, March up 4.

0: and a half at 13.18 and a half. December Chicago wheat up 3/4 at 6.84. March unchanged at 6.97 and 3/4. July down 3/4 at 7.04 and a quarter. December live cattle up 162 at 225.17. February up 137 at 227.22. November feeder cattle up 227 at 337.15. January up 307 at 331.50. March up 320 at 327.42. December lean hogs down 0.92 at 67.67. The Dow's up 291 points at 51,523. With this look at your markets, I'm Kaylin Lair on TFN, the Farm Net.
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0: December corn up 2¾ at 5:03, March up 2¾ at 5:18, May up 2¾ at 5:25. November soybeans up 5¼ at 12.92¾, January up 5 at 13.09¼, March up 4½ at 13.18½. December Chicago wheat up 3/4 at 6.84, March unchanged at 6.97¾, July down 3/4 at 7.04¼. December live cattle up 162 at 225.17, February up 137 at 227.22, November feeder cattle up 227 at 337.15, January up 307 at 331.50, March up 320 at 327.42. December lean hogs down 0.92 at 67.67. The Dow's up 291 points at 51,523. With a look at your markets, I'm Kaylin Lair on TFN, the Farm Net.
1: Here's a look at your forecast. Sunny skies today with a high of 83. Clear skies tonight, lows around 61. Eyes level off around 82 tomorrow. Eyes level off around 81 Sunday, under sunny skies, 84 Monday. Taking a look at the extended forecast, 77 Tuesday, 74 Wednesday, and 72 on Thursday. I'm Staff Meteorologist Derek Height. Currently, it's 72 degrees.
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0: You see that glow on the horizon over there?
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2: NBC News Radio, I'm Chris Caraggio. The Gulf Coast is on alert for Hurricane Isaias, as it's now a Category 3 storm. NBC's Jesse Kirsch is in Pensacola Beach, Florida, where people are bracing for the storm.
3: Hurricane Isaias is going to act like a bulldozer, pushing seawater onto shore as it makes its way toward the coastline. And here in Pensacola Beach, that storm surge could be over my head.
2: The National Hurricane Center's latest report puts the hurricane about 170 miles south-southeast of the mouth of the Mississippi River. It's backing winds of 120 miles an hour and heading north at 15 miles per hour. Landfall is expected tonight or early tomorrow near the Alabama-Florida border. A hurricane warning is in effect from Louisiana to the Florida Panhandle, where forecasters are warning of a storm surge along the coast and life-threatening inundation over the next day and a half. ICE says the man shot by one of its agents in New York City yesterday had a criminal record and was in the country illegally. Speaking today to reporters, Department of Homeland Security Secretary Mark Wayne Mullen criticized the policies of New York and other sanctuary cities for releasing illegal immigrants back onto the streets. The man, who is from the Dominican Republic, was shot while inside a vehicle with a five-year-old child. Mullen said the agents were not aware that the child was inside the vehicle and blamed the man for putting his child in danger. Following the shooting, New York Governor Kathy Hochul called on the Trump administration to end all ICE operations in New York. Football Hall of Famer Mike Ditka has passed away at the age of 86. Matt Mattinson has more.
4: His family announced the news Friday. Ditka coached the Chicago Bears when they won Super Bowl 20. As a player, he was drafted fifth overall by the Bears in the 1961 NFL Draft. He also played for the Philadelphia Eagles and Dallas Cowboys and went on to become the first tight end to be inducted into the Pro Football Hall of Fame. In a statement, his family said, quote, "While the world knew Mike as a Hall of Fame football player, legendary coach, and leader of the Chicago Bears Super Bowl 20 championship team, we knew him as the heart of our family."
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7: And we thank you for joining us for a news check on Regional Radio. Weather forecast says for the day today, they're still calling for a high temperature that's going to be up to about 83 degrees, and we'll have a high tomorrow that'll be at 82. They still keep significant chances of rain with weather forecast beginning overnight Tuesday night, continuing into Thursday. And we'll have more on your weather forecast also that'll be upcoming in just a bit. The driver of a Jeep Ranger vehicle was seriously injured, and another occupant was taken to the hospital after an accident that took place on Thursday afternoon on Missouri Highway 5 south of Unionville. The Missouri State Highway Patrol reports a 56-year-old male driver from Pollock was driving on Missouri Highway 5, 3 miles south of Unionville, and went off the side of the roadway with a vehicle. The driver overcorrected, went off the left side of the road, and overturned the Jeep. It landed on its top. Both the occupants of the vehicle were ejected. The driver of the vehicle was flown to the MU Medical Center. A 46-year-old male passenger from Lucerne received moderate injuries and was taken to Putnam County Memorial Hospital. The accident reported just after 4 on Thursday afternoon. The Putnam County Sheriff's Department, Unionville Fire Department, and the Unionville First Responders aided the Highway Patrol with the accident's investigation. A Houston, Texas driver was injured at her Tesla.

0: car was totaled after an Interstate 35 accident Thursday morning south of Eagleville. Highway Patrol reports the 43-year-old female driver was driving southbound on I-35 about a half mile south of Eagleville and went off the side of the roadway. The vehicle crossed the median, went across to both northbound lanes of I-35, went off the east side of the northbound I-35 area, and then eventually struck a tree. The vehicle stayed on its wheels. The driver received moderate injuries from the accident and was taken to Harrison County Community Hospital. The accident reported just before 5 on Thursday morning. The Harrison County Sheriff's Department also assisted the Highway Patrol. An Albany resident facing a felony charge after an investigation into an altercation at Carmack Tuesday. Jeffrey Carl Matthews accused of operating an automobile without the consent of the owner. The Gentry County deputy reported that an altercation was taking place as he arrived on the scene. Matthews was one of the individuals involved in the altercation. The report says that Matthews was found leaving a vehicle that had been missing from a shop by the owner of the vehicle, and the owner had suspected Matthews of taking the vehicle and found the defendant leaving his vehicle in an alleged highly intoxicated state. The deputy also reported that Matthews had short, slurred speech, then made statements that didn't make sense. Matthews has been charged with first-degree tampering and misdemeanor DWI. No bond has been set at this time. A collection of events being held in Bethany Saturday where residents can dispose of special waste items that are banned by landfills. A regional collection event is being held in Bethany, but it'll be open also to Harrison County residents. And residents of Davies, Grundy, Mercer, Putnam, Sullivan, Caldwell, Lynn, Carroll, Sheraton, and Livingston counties, all that make up the North Missouri Solid Waste District B. Randy Jones is with the Northwest Missouri Solid Waste Management District.
1: The purpose is to bring effective recycling options and incentives to the area. Our area has almost no long-term recycling facilities. We do these collections as an alternative so that people can actually properly dispose of household hazardous waste and items that are banned from the landfill. That in our district, there's no other option to get rid of them.
0: Randy Jones says that some of the items which will be collected includes tires, appliances, electronics, household waste, paint, household batteries, and other such items. There are some qualifications. For example, household hazardous waste must be in its original container.
1: Some of the items, like the tires, get picked up and they get taken to a recycling plant where they are used into other products. They make park benches out of them or rubberized like playground matting. So those get reused in that fact. The household chemicals and old paint are taken, and most of them are responsibly recycled if possible, or they are incinerated correctly.
0: There are some fees attached to some of the items being collected. Those are fees that are used for the cost to repurpose or incinerate the items properly.
1: We are the largest district in the state of Missouri, and we are also the least funded. We are currently trying to add as much as we can to give the most services to our area, but the grant funding only goes so far. The city or county would apply directly with me at the North Missouri Solid Waste Management District, Reason B. And we grade the applications. They go in front of the board, and the best qualified applications get funded with the funds that are available. Our funds are very limited, but we do try to do all of the communities and kind of move around. We have next spring, we have three new collections that they have not had collections in their communities for years. But we're trying to get out and get to some of the smaller communities and the less served communities.
0: Collection event on Saturday will be at the former site of the Bethany Street Department, located at 28th and New Bern in Bethany. Bethany's actually an original site for the Region B Solid Waste Management District. The event tomorrow, collection event, will be from 9 a.m. until noon. 12:11 is our time at Regional Radio. In area funeral notices, a funeral service for 90-year-old Mainesville resident Lieutenant Colonel Tommy W. Thornton will be at 11 o'clock on Saturday at the Turner Family Funeral Home of Mainesville. There will be a visitation that will begin at 10 o'clock at the funeral home. Burial will be in the Oaklawn Cemetery of Mainesville. Memorial gifts can be made to the Missouri Baptist Children's Home or to the Oaklawn Cemetery Association. Funeral service to celebrate the life of 79-year-old Graham resident Mary Ann Linville will be at 10 o'clock Saturday at the Graham United Methodist Church. Burial follows in the Prairie Home Cemetery of Graham. Arrangements being handled by the Graham Funeral Home of Maryville. 79-year-old Linda Louise Sanders died on Tuesday at her home in Bethany. Survivors include her husband Larry and son Mike, daughter Becca Puffer, and granddaughter and grandson, a great-grandson, and several others. Graveside services and burial for 79-year-old Bethany resident Linda Louise Sanders will be at 10:30 on Saturday. Antioch Cemetery of Bethany, under the direction of the Robertson Funeral Home of Bethany. Family to receive friends between 5 and 7 this evening at the Robertson Funeral Home of Bethany. Memorials can be made to the Bethany Public Library, the Harrison County Hospice, and or the Harrison County Genealogy Society in care of the Robertson Funeral Home in Bethany. Funeral service for 96-year-old former Ray resident Elwin Dale Middleton will be at 11 o'clock on Saturday at the Whitesville Baptist Church at 17651 Route 48 of Ray, 64480. There will be a visitation planned between 10 and 11 on Saturday at the church. Memorials and contributions are suggested to the Whitesville Cemetery. Online condolences can be left at robertsonfuneralhome.com. Weather forecast says unseasonably warm temperatures will be continuing with highs that will be about 15 degrees above normal, and those type of temperatures will last, it looks like, at least into Monday. There's some uncertainty of the increases beyond Monday, with about a 30 to 50% chance of highs above 80 degrees on Tuesday and Wednesday. It's a dry forecast continuing into the weekend and into early next week. It looks like up until overnight on Tuesday night, then rain chances returning mid to late week. Weather forecast calling for a high temperature this afternoon that's going to be up to about 83 with continued sunshine and south-southwest winds at 11 to 14 and gusts as high as 23. Clear tonight with a low down to 62 and south winds at 5 to 7. Saturday's forecast sunny with a high temperature of 82 degrees, south winds at about 6 to 13 and gusts as high as 21. Saturday night clear with a low 59, south to southeast winds, so it'll be at 5 to 8. Sunday's forecast, sunny with a high of 81, south winds at 5 to 10. Sunday night, partly cloudy with a low of 65. Columbus Day, sunny with a high of 84. Monday night, clear with a low of 63. And Tuesday, a chance of showers overnight, mostly cloudy with a low down to 59. It's a rain precipitation chance. It's going to be about 50% overnight Tuesday night. Wednesday, there's a 70% chance of a shower, thunderstorm, and partly sunny with a high temperature of 74. Wednesday night, a 60% chance of precipitation, cloudy with a low down to 58 degrees, and then Thursday calls for about a 30% chance of rain with mostly sunny weather and a high temperature that's going to be up to about 72 degrees. Hunley Whaley Weather Station in Albany reporting a temperature of 83 degrees. Bethany's reported temperatures at 79. Lamoni Municipal Airport is reporting 74 for a temperature. Barton Farm at Trenton reporting 81 degrees. And Unionville reporting 75 degrees, and St. Joseph reporting a temperature of 81 degrees. 12:15 is their time, and you're listening to Regional Radio. East Atchison and Stanbury will be the representatives from Class 1 District 4 following the district golf competition that was held yesterday at the Cameron Veterans Golf Course. East Atchison shot a team score of 400. Stanbury shot a team score of 405. So they'll be qualified now as teams for the Misha Golf Championship. So they'll get started at Columbia on Monday, October 19th, and continue into Tuesday. The top individual, though, was Worth County's Georgia Taylor, as the senior shot a 70 that was a 1-under, and that was able to win the competition by some 7 strokes. Ainsley Clint of South Harrison was the only other individual that cracked 80. She had a 77, so she'll be representing the Bulldogs. Addie Graham of Stanbury was third after getting an 80. Rockport's Carly Gebhardt finished fourth with an 82. Charlotte Jennings of Stanbury with an 85 was fifth individually. And the other area Individuals that qualified included Laney Briggs of North Harrison, 7th after a 95. Gallatin's Emily Landis was a qualifier also, getting a 100. That was 11th place overall. Gracie Young of North Harrison also qualifies, as does South Harrison's Berkeley Glenn.

0: The Class 2 competition was held at the Hidden Valley Golf Course in Lawson. Maryville and Savannah were the two top teams. Maryville had a 348 team score. That was two strokes better than Savannah. Caroline Dooley of Richmond was the top individual. She had a 74. That was two over. And Avonlea Mitchell of Maryville was the top spoofhound performer. She was third individually. The junior had a 77. Savannah had 5 and 6 place finishers among three different golfers, Zaylin Vega, Kyra Albers, and Riley Jones. Maryville's Catherine Rose Jordan was also in the top 10. She had an 87. Chillicothe had an individual, Elizabeth Bonder, that was able to qualify. Cameron had Isabel Robinson and Haley Webb both qualify. They were 12th place after getting 90s overall. Maryville's Hallie Zimmerman will also be part of the competition. And Savannah's Jaslyn Nye will also be another Savannah golfer that will be competing in the Class 2 Mischa Golf Championships. The Mischa 2 Golf Championships will be in Farmington, Missouri at the Bogey Creek Golf Club. More Friday Night Football is going to be coming up tonight. It's week 7 of the high school football season. Our broadcast on regional radio will be Maysville at Gallatin. Maysville head coach Wes Croy saw Gallatin early this season. Gallatin was healthy. Gallatin was ready, and he came away very impressed.
1: They're super talented, super aggressive defensively. They got some kids that just play extremely hard. They're physical. Offensively, they're very well coached. So we know we're in for a difficult task. How much better have we gotten over the past 6 weeks? How much better have they gotten? Hopefully we have taken steps, because we have got to have really improved to be able to make up the difference that was on the field that that night in Mid-Buchanan, 6-7 weeks ago. So they're a good football team, and they're really well coached, like I said, and I impressed with their physicality. So we know we got to work it out for us.
0: Gallatin's Brock Goodman says that Maysville's been able to get competitive in pretty short order.
2: So they will try to overload one side, and if like power doesn't work, then they'll bring another guy over, and they'll run it till they get it. But the key behind it is they have two really good athletes, and those athletes don't need much space to make things happen. Then also with the quarterback, you throw a little bit of play action off of it, and it's pretty balanced. They're about 70% to 30%, 70 run, 30% pass. And so I would say, yeah, they have the athletes, and you can just tell week by week from the film that we have, they're getting more and more comfortable or more confident in what they're doing. And so I'm hoping that we can get them Friday night, or at least have an opportunity to, because it is going to be tough. I mean, you have Coach Corey coming over here. He's a great coach, Hall of Fame football coach, who has definitely turned the program around in less than a year, in my opinion. I don't care what the record says, but as far as coaching and getting their kids playing, they're really doing it.
0: It will be a start time for the Harrison County Community Hospital pregame. That'll be just before 6:20 this evening at 6:18. Iowa Girls High School Athletic Union has released the volleyball pairings that will be the postseason run for Iowa high school volleyball teams. And Central Decatur, Lamoni, Mount Air, all will be in Class 1A District 1, and all are going to be on the road. Mount Air heads to Bedford for their first round test. That'll be 1 week from Monday on October 19th. And Diagonal will be at Stanton. Lamoni, meanwhile, will be visiting Lenox. Some of the other matchups within that round will include, or that night will include, Murray against Cam at Cam. Central Decatur heads to Earlham, and East Union will be at Exira EHK. Top team of the region is Ankeny Christian. Earlham, Mormon Trail, and Stanton are the other teams that received byes in the first round. Wayne will be in Class 1A Region 5. Wayne will get to host at least a first-round matchup as they take on Moulton Udell. Southeast Warren and Martinsdale St. Mary's will meet one another at Southeast Warren. Holy Trinity is the top team in the region in Class 1A Region 5. 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
0: Let's take a look at the Cash Hog Market Report. The afternoon's Cash Hog Market Report is unavailable due to confidentiality, but over on the Mercantile, December lean hogs down 0.77 at 67.82, February down 0.75 at 69.12, and April down 0.62 at 74.05. Taking a look at the grain futures on the Chicago Board of Trade, December corn down 28 and a quarter at 4.72, March down 28 and a quarter at 4.87, May down 27 at 4.95, and a quarter. November soybeans down 15 and a quarter at 1272 and a quarter. January down 15 and a half at 1288 and three quarters. March down 15 and a half at 1298 and a half. December Chicago wheat down 19 and a half at 663 and three quarters. March down 20 at 677 and three quarters. And July down 16 and three quarters at 688 and a quarter. The Dow is up 392 points at 51,623. With this look at your markets, I'm Kaylin Lair on TFN, the Farm Net.
2: It's time to take a look at the area basis prices for this Friday. I'm Riley Smith. As we look at the statewide cash and basis prices, with elevators trading on the December contract for corn and November contract for soybeans, consolidated grain in East Hannibal, corn 52 under at 448, beans 43 under at 1251, Bartlett grain in Kansas City, corn 18 under at 482, beans 40 under at 1254. Bartlett grain in St. Joseph, corn 35 under at 465, beans 30 under at 1264. Ursa Farmers Co-op in Wayland, corn 45 under at 455, beans 46 under at 1248. Agri Services of Brunswick in Mendon, corn 50 under at 450, beans 60 under at 1234. Ray Carroll in Quarter, corn 35 under at 465, beans 50 under at 1244. MFA in Macon, beans 70 under at 1224. Prairie Land FS in Pilot Grove, corn 42 under at 458, beans 65 under at 1229. Northeast Missouri Feed in Bering, corn 71 under at 429, beans 80 under at 1214. MFA Rail in Hamilton, corn 45 under at 455, beans 55 under at 1239. Schuler in Adrian, corn 30 under at 470, beans 55 under at 1239. Chula Farmers Co-op, corn 70 under at 430, beans 70 under at 1224. Smithfield in Bethany, corn 50 under at 450, beans 65 under at 1229. JBS in Centralia, corn 25 under at 475. Mid-Missouri Energy in Mulsa Bend, corn 30 under at 470. Cash corn and soybean prices are subject to change without notice, so make sure to contact your local elevator for the latest price movements. 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I'm Riley Smith.
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2: This year we have 41 vendors that have signed up right now. There's always a few stragglers that will probably sign up this week. We have everything from Cincy and permanent jewelry and candles, baked goods, crocheted items, blankets, some Western clothes. The Western store here in town is going to bring their big trailer and have it down there for us. We'll have Citrus Splash with drinks. We have a food truck. There will be food in the shelter house. It's free will donation.
1: The Stanbury Baptist Church is in charge of the games.
2: They bring blow-up games and nine square. Last year they did some pumpkin painting, and I think they intend to do that again this year. They have a little train smaller kids can ride on, and they're doing a hayride.
1: There will be musical entertainment lined up throughout the time of the event at the Stanbury City Park.
2: Corey White is going to be entertaining from 10 to 10:45, and then Dr. Katie Dias will be from 11 to 11:45, and Jeff Osborne is going to entertain from 12 to 12:45, and then Andy and Tammy Heath will be our headliners from 1 to 2. They've traveled the world on cruise lines as directors and hostess and entertainers. For us, they're going to do what they call the 70s troubadours, which is like John Denver, James Taylor, Neil Diamond, Kenny Loggins, that era of music.
1: The Stanbury Fall Festival will be held between 10 and 2 on Saturday at the park in Stanbury. 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
4: Here's a look at your forecast. Highs level off around 83 this afternoon under sunny skies. 61 tonight. Highs level off around 82 tomorrow. Ample sunshine expected Sunday, with daytime highs approaching 81. 84 Monday. Taking a look at the extended forecast, 77 Tuesday, 74 Wednesday, and 72 on Thursday. I'm Staff Meteorologist Derek Height. Right now, it's 73 degrees.
5: Let's take a look at the cash cattle marker report. No bids are on the table at Friday's open, but trade will need to develop throughout the day. Some light business was marked at 3:45 in the north on Thursday. No trade has developed yet in the south. Over on the mercantile, December live cattle up 287 at 226.42, February up 287 at 228.72, April up 257 at 229.85. November feeder cattle up 675 at 341.62, January up 755 at 335.97, March up 797 at 332.20. Let's take a look at the cash hog market report. The afternoon's cash hog market report is unavailable due to confidentiality, but over on the mercantile, December lean hogs down 0.77 at 67.82, February down 0.75 at 69.12, and April down 0.62 at 74.05.
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1: Taking a look at the grain futures on the Chicago Board of Trade, December corn down 28 and a quarter at 472, March down 28 and a quarter at 487, May down 27 at 495 and a quarter, November soybeans down 15 and a quarter at 1272 and a quarter, January down 15 and a half at 1288 and three quarters, March down 15 and a half at 1298 and a half. December Chicago wheat down 19 and a half at 663 and three quarters, March down 20 at 677 and three quarters, and July down 16 and three quarters at 688 and a quarter. The Dow is up 392 points at 51,623. With this look at your markets, I'm Kaylin Lair on TFN The Farm Net.
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0: It is time for this week's Missouri Soybean Update. Today we're talking to Matt Amick, Director of Market Development, about a turkey trade team that visited Missouri. 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And can you tell me a little bit about who was on this trade team and why they visited Missouri?
1: 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They are the 19th largest economy in the world, and they're the 7th largest in feed productions. It's a big market. They imported last year close to 800,000 metric tons of soybeans, which would make them the 10th largest importer of U.S. soybeans. Now, we only have 20% market share in that country, so there's a lot of opportunity for growth. And the reason we invited this group over is one of the big things that needs to be addressed with the turkey market is their information and understanding of GMO technology that and seed technology that farmers utilize in soybeans and corn, of course. In Turkey, they can import GMO crops for animal feed. They cannot use them for human food use, and they cannot cultivate in the country. So there's a lot of questions about the science and the efficacy of GMOs. So we want to invite these folks over. From what I understand, they are helping put together regulations and standards around GMO and biotech in Turkey. So the U.S. Soybean Export Council wanted to bring them over so they could visit with the industry, see some farms, talk to farmers about why they use GM seeds, and learn more about the efficacy of biotech and GM so that they can have a better understanding when they go back to Turkey and make the right decisions about proving or having a better knowledge of GM and biotechnology.
0: Were there any questions or concerns you heard repeatedly from the Turkish buyers?
1: Absolutely. When we were in Missouri, they did get a chance to see the Bayer facility and talk to some of the folks at Bayer about, which is, of course, one of the leaders in GM products and biotechnology. But we hosted them at a couple of soybean farms, our research farm in Columbia, the Farm for Soil Innovation, and they also toured two grain elevators, an MFA more inland grain elevator, and then they toured ADM's St. Louis grain terminal. And I think the biggest question that they had is, why do you utilize this technology? And one of the biggest things is, we know that when they plant GM seeds, it really helps provide more yield and more production, better quality, but it also reduces the amount of inputs that they're putting into the production of the soybean. We had our University of Missouri soybean breeder at the research farm, and he talked about the process they utilize. Yes, they utilize some native soybean traits, but they also breed with some of the traits that are out there on the market. And so they talked about how that relationship works and talked a lot about the safety and the science and the history around that. And the farmers were able to talk about, okay, here, mid-1990s, before Roundup Ready technology, what they were using, you know, the amount of tillage they were doing, the amount of crop protection they were doing, and how that's changed over the last 30 years to provide a more efficient and more productive, a more safe crop that is more sustainable and we're using less resources. We just appreciate all the farmers out there and their support, and hope that, I know it's wet up in northern Missouri, and now today, as we're recording this, it's wet in central Missouri, but we hope the harvest continues to go well and farmers stay safe and are able to get into the field and get the crop out as quickly and as efficiently and as safely as possible.
0: Again, that was Matt Amick with Missouri Soybean, and I'm Kaylin Lair on TFN, the Farm Net.

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3: Hurricane Isaias is set to reach the western Florida Panhandle coast this evening. The National Hurricane Center reports it remains a Category 3 storm and is about 145 miles southeast of the Mississippi River. A hurricane warning is in effect from Louisiana to the Florida Panhandle. ICE says the man shot by one of its agents in New York City yesterday had a criminal record and was in the country illegally. Speaking to reporters today, Department of Homeland Security Secretary Mark Wayne Mullen was asked if agents knew that a five-year-old child was in the vehicle at the time of the incident.
4: As a father of six, I would never endanger my kids. My job as a father is to protect my family, and I will die doing that.
3: Following the shooting, Governor Kathy Hochul called on the Trump administration to end all ICE operations in New York. Secretary of War Pete Hegseth says the execution of Nidal Hassan by firing squad will be public. The former Army doctor killed 12 soldiers, one civilian, and an unborn baby at Fort Hood in Texas in 2009. Hegseth told media outlet Human Events that he wants the execution public because people need to see that there's serious consequences for these types of things. Krista Pike is beginning to walk again as she recovers from a botched execution attempt in Tennessee. Lee Mowen reports.
5: A situation her legal team calls medically unprecedented. Krista Pike is walking in a recovery from two doses of lethal injections. She was on a ventilator days in a Nashville area hospital and declared brain dead on Monday, only to wake up the following day as she was supposed to be taken off life support. Pike's first words were, "Where am I?" and "Who are you?" Her legal team continues to ask for her to be unshackled while receiving medical care. Pike is convicted of murdering Colleen Schlemmer back in 1995. Her botched execution was the second one this year in Tennessee. Tony Carruthers' execution was called off after failing to place an IV in him for the injection.
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7: We thank you for joining us for a news check on Regional Radio. Northwest Missouri Regional Professional Development Center held a celebration luncheon Thursday to celebrate excellence in education. Celebration done with a luncheon at Missouri Western State University. At the event, Melody Volgamont of Mid-Buchanan and Tori Turner of the St. Joseph School District were congratulated with Northwest Missouri Regional Teachers of the Year selections. Nominees from regional schools were also recognized for being nominated. Those teachers included Shauna Wilson of Albany, Kimberly Holmes of Cameron, Emily Sanderson of Hamilton, Melinda Rawls of King City, Autumn Latimer of Kingston, Candy Hughes of New York, Erica Wheeler of North Andrew, Jonathan Elder of North Davies, Bailey Stanley of North Harrison, Troy Nally of North Nottoway, Barbara Phillips Bredlow of Northeast Nottoway, Holly Parkhurst of South Harrison, Chris Todd of Stewartsville, Allison Lowry of Tri-County, Nicole Ferguson of Union Star, Brittany Inyart of Winston, and Caleb Smith of Worth County. Melody Volgamont and Tori Turner will be in consideration for the Missouri State Teacher of the Year Award. The Homecoming Committee at Northwest Missouri State University has announced royalty candidates for the university's 2026 Homecoming Celebration. One of the King candidates is senior Cole Henderson of Cameron, a member of the Tau Kappa Epsilon fraternity and is a Bearcat Athletic Sports Manager. The other King candidates include senior Brody Hatcher of Liberty, senior Philip Modizetti of Joplin, and senior Riley Nelson of Fall City, and senior Drew White of Council Bluffs. The Northwest Homecoming Queen candidates include Creston senior Bridget Hopkins, senior Lily Olson of Persia, Iowa, and senior Maddie Richter of Brock, Nebraska, and senior Ava Sammons of Ankeny, and senior Chloe Tomney of Kansas City. Voting for the candidates begins next Wednesday. It continues through Wednesday, October 28th. The King and Queen will be announced on Thursday, October 29th at the conclusion of the Homecoming Variety Show. That'll be at 7 o'clock at the Ron Houston Center for the Performing Arts. The Northwest Annual Homecoming Week will be October 25th through the 31st, and this year's theme is now showing a Bearcat Homecoming. 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
8: Here's a look at your forecast. Highs level off around 83 this afternoon under sunny skies. 61 tonight. Highs level off around 82 tomorrow. Ample sunshine expected Sunday with daytime highs approaching 81. 84 Monday. Taking a look at the extended forecast, 77 Tuesday, 74 Wednesday, and 72 on Thursday. I'm staff meteorologist Derek Height. Right now, it's 73 degrees.
9: December corn down 24, it's 476 and a quarter. March down 24 and a half at 490 and three quarters. May down 23 and a half at 498 and three quarters. November soybeans down 1.5 at 1286. January down 1.5 at 1302 and three quarters. March down 2 at 1312. December Chicago wheat down 16 and a quarter at 667. March down 16 and a quarter at 681 and a half. July down 14 and a quarter at 690 and three quarters. December live cattle up 335 at 226.90. February up 340 at 229.25. November feeder cattle up 7 at 341.87. January up 765 at 336.07. March up 795 at 332.17. December lean hogs down 0.82 at 67.77. And the Dow is up 430 points at 51,662. With this look at your markets, I'm Kaylin Lair on TFN, the Farm Net.
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0: let's take a look at your closing settlement report. December corn down 20 and a half at 479 and three quarters. March down 21 at 494 and a quarter. May down 20 and a quarter at 502. November soybeans up 4.5 at 1292. January up 4.5 at 1308 and three quarters. March up 4 3/4 at 1318 and three quarters. December Chicago wheat down 12.25 at 671. March down 12.5 at 685 and a quarter. July down 10 at 695. December live cattle up 350 at 227.05, February up 362 at 229.47, November feeder cattle up 707 at 341.95, January up 792 at 336.35, March up 795 at 332.17. December lean hogs down 0.77 at 67.82. With this look at your closing settlement report, I'm Kaylin Lair on TFN The Farm Net.
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2: Here's a look at your forecast. Highs level off around 83 this afternoon under sunny skies, 61 tonight. Highs level off around 82 tomorrow. Ample sunshine expected Sunday with daytime highs approaching 81, 84 Monday. Taking a look at the extended forecast, 77 Tuesday, 74 Wednesday, and 72 on Thursday. I'm Staff Meteorologist Derek Height. Right now, 81.
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0: Farming is part of our American culture, from planting season to haying season to harvest season. It's long days and short nights. As harvest season continues, it is important to keep safety a top priority with patience and understanding the fields and on the roadways. 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
3: The Gulf Coast is starting to feel the impact of Hurricane Isaias as the storm heads toward the region. The National Hurricane Center reports it remains a Category 3 storm and is about 125 miles southeast of the mouth of the Mississippi River. Tropical storm conditions are starting to be seen along the northern Gulf Coast. The system is packing winds of 120 miles an hour, and it's heading north at 16 miles an hour. A hurricane warning is in effect from Louisiana to the Florida Panhandle. Department of Homeland Security Secretary Mark Wayne Mullen is criticizing New York and other sanctuary cities for releasing illegal immigrants. This comes after an ICE-involved shooting yesterday of a man who officials say is in the country illegally and has a criminal record. Following the shooting, Governor Kathy Hochul called on the Trump administration to end all ICE operations in New York. Football Hall of Famer Mike Ditka has passed away at the age of 86. His family announced the news today. Former NFL player and coach Ron Rivera remembered Ditka, who he played under when the Chicago Bears won Super Bowl 20.
4: I mean, he's a tremendous man who, you know, had a tremendous career, became an icon. And really just lived his life as the epitome of what it can be if you can come in and have success and work hard at it.
3: As a player, Ditka was drafted fifth overall by the Bears in the 1961 draft. He also played for the Eagles and Cowboys and went on to become the first tight end ever to be inducted into the Pro Football Hall of Fame. In a statement today, his family said, "While the world knew Mike as a Hall of Fame football legendary coach and leader of the Chicago Bears Super Bowl XX championship team, we knew him as the heart of our family." President Trump is touting the installation of a 13-foot Christopher Columbus statue on the White House grounds.
5: The reason I get all of the Italian vote, I really believe I resurrected. Christopher Columbus was, they were taking the statue down.
3: Today he hosted an event celebrating the Monday holiday, which is also known as Indigenous People Day. Trump said Christopher Columbus is back where he should be. I'm Chris Caraccio, NBC News Radio.
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7: And we thank you for joining us for a news check on Regional Radio. With the fall camping and hunting seasons and winter home heating seasons getting all underway, the U.S. Department of Agriculture's Animal and Plant Health Inspection Service, or APHIS, is urging everyone to make safe firewood choices that would help prevent the spread of invasive forest pests. Dudley Hoskins.

0: Evans is the Undersecretary of Marketing and Regulatory Programs for the USDA.
1: Things like the spotted lanternfly, the emerald ash borer, there are other more recent invasive species, specifically the pasture mealybug, which is having a significant impact on our sugarcane producers in Florida, Louisiana, and on pasture land in Texas. Anything that inadvertently moves a potential hitchhiker like that can result in billions of dollars of economic impact to the producer community, in addition to the additional stress it may put on the different environments involved.
0: This month, APHIS is joining partners across the country to recognize National Firewood Month, a nationwide effort to raise awareness about the risks of moving firewood. Tree-killing insects and plant diseases can hide inside or on the surface of firewood. There are some suggestions for limiting the spread of forest pests. Those include buying firewood near or where you will burn it and to purchase firewood close to your destination. Another suggestion is buying certified heat-treated firewood. Heat-treated firewood has been processed to eliminate insects and diseases. There will be a state or federal certification mark on the packaging. Firewood can be gathered on site when allowed, and all the firewood should be used at the same location. Campers, hunters, anglers, and RV owners can also just transport certified heat-treated wood or plan to gather or buy wood at the destination. Home and cabin owners who heat with wood should buy firewood from reputable local dealers who understand and comply with the firewood movement restrictions. 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
2: Here's a look at your forecast. Highs level off around 83 this afternoon under sunny skies, 61 tonight. Highs level off around 82 tomorrow. Ample sunshine expected Sunday with daytime highs approaching 81, 84 Monday. Taking a look at the extended forecast, 77 Tuesday, 74 Wednesday, and 72 on Thursday. I'm Staff Meteorologist Derek Height. Right now, 81.
3: Let's take a look at your closing settlement report. December corn down 20 and a half at 479 and three quarters. March down 21 at 494 and a quarter. May down 20 and a quarter at 502. November soybeans up 4.5 at 1292. January up 4.5 at 1308 and three quarters. March up 4 3/4 at 1318 and three quarters. December Chicago wheat down 12.25 at 671. March down 12.5 at 685 and a quarter. July down 10 at 695. December live cattle up 350 at 227.05, February up 362 at 229.47, November feeder cattle up 707 at 341.95, January up 792 at 336.35, March up 795 at 332.17. December lean hogs down 0.77 at 67.82. With this look at your closing settlement report, I'm Kaylin Lair on TFN The Farm Net.
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1: Here's a look at your forecast. 84 this afternoon under clear skies. Tonight, lows around 63. Highs around 84 tomorrow. Dry with temperatures well above average Sunday and Monday, and highs in the mid-80s. Taking a look at the long range, 76 Tuesday, 71 Wednesday, and 71 on Thursday. I'm staff meteorologist Derek Height. Right now, 83.
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0: Wow. 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
3: Hurricane Isaias is starting to impact the Gulf Coast as the storm heads towards the region. Tropical storm conditions are starting to be seen along the northern Gulf Coast. The system is packing winds of 120 miles an hour and is heading north at 16 miles per hour. Federal immigration agents say they didn't know there was a child in the car when they opened fire yesterday during a targeted operation in the Bronx. Natalie Migliori reports.
4: Homeland Security Secretary Mark Wayne Mullen says agents didn't know a five-year-old was in the back of 28-year-old Oscar Belgel's SUV.
5: Oscar knew he had a child in his car. Oscar chose to accelerate and ram two different vehicles as it appears to be going towards officers.
4: Authorities say Belgel is an undocumented immigrant from the Dominican Republic who was part of an ongoing investigation in connection with the shooting of a Customs and Border Patrol agent in 2024, as well as his potential connection to the Trinitario street gang. Belgel has been arrested twice in New York for robbery and drug sales.
3: Nearly 8 in 10 Americans blame the Trump administration for rising costs of living. A new Reuters survey found that 78% of Americans, including 64% of Republicans and 95% of Democrats, believe at least some of the responsibility for rising prices is on the White House. This comes as President Trump's approval rating dropped amid the ongoing Iran war. The United States is sanctioning the International Criminal Court, accusing it of unjustly pursuing war crime cases against Israel, American service members, and the Trump administration. The announcement coincided with a former ICC judge, Navi Pillay, receiving the Nobel Peace Prize for her contributions to international law. Pillay was recently the lead on a UN report that found that Israel committed genocide in Gaza. Football Hall of Famer Mike Ditka has passed away at the age of 86. He coached the Chicago Bears when they won Super Bowl 20. In a statement, his family said, "While the world knew Mike as a Hall of Fame coach, we knew him as the heart of our family." I'm Chris Caraggio, NBC News Radio.
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8: And we thank you for joining us for News Check on Regional Radio. North Central Missouri College Foundation has announced the official scholarship recipients for the Cameron Regional Medical Center Nursing and Health Sciences Awards for the 26-27 academic year. Scholarships are awarded annually to the students that demonstrate their exceptional academic dedication, clinical excellence, and a commitment to pursuing critical health care careers within Northwest Missouri. The partnership between the NCMC Foundation and Cameron Regional Medical Center directly supports the regional health care workforce pipeline. Deborah Watson of DeKalb County and a CRMC employee was awarded with a $5,000 scholarship. Natalie Sprague, Haley Nunez, and Marianne Wright of Clinton County were awarded nursing scholarships of $1,000. Natalia Sprague of Clinton County received a $1,000 scholarship for diagnostic medical sonography. McKenna Heger and Cheyenne Farrow of DeKalb County were awarded nursing scholarships of $1,000. USDA has announced an obligation of $28 billion for the 2026 fiscal year through the Single Family Housing Mutual Self-Help Housing Technical Assistance Grants Program. The USDA has redirected $7 million from underperforming mutual self-help oversight contracts to direct the grant awards. The funding, the USDA says, enables Section 523 grantee organizations now to provide technical assistance and oversight and to support the construction of 155 new homes through the Section 502 Direct Loan Program. USDA Rural Development administers the funding through the Single Family Housing Mutual Self-Help Housing Technical Assistance Grant Program. The program provides grants to qualified organizations that would help them carry out local self-help housing construction projects. Grant recipients supervise groups of very low and low-income individuals and families as they construct or rehabilitate their own homes in rural areas. 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
9: Here's a look at your forecast. 84 this afternoon under clear skies. Tonight, low is around 63. Highs around 84 tomorrow. Dry with temperatures well above average Sunday and Monday, and highs in the mid-80s. Taking a look at the long range, 76 Tuesday, 71 Wednesday, and 71 on Thursday. I'm Staff Meteorologist Derek Height. Right now, 83.
10: Let's take a look at your closing settlement report. December corn down 20 and a half at 479 and three quarters. March down 21 at 494 and a quarter. May down 20 and a quarter at 502. November soybeans up 4.5 at 1292. January up 4.5 at 1308 and three quarters. March up 4 3/4 at 1318 and three quarters. December Chicago wheat down 12.25 at 671. March down 12.5 at 685 and a quarter. July down 10 at 695. December live cattle up 350 at 227.05, February up 362 at 229.47, November feeder cattle up 707 at 341.95, January up 792 at 336.35, March up 795 at 332.17. December lean hogs down 0.77 at 67.82. With this look at your closing settlement report, I'm Kaylin Lair on TFN The Farm Net.
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1: Here's a look at your forecast. Daytime highs approaching 84 this afternoon under clear skies. Lows level off around 63 tonight. Clear skies. High of 84 tomorrow. Temps well above average Sunday and Monday with highs in the mid-80s. Looking further out, 76 Tuesday, 71 Wednesday, and 71 on Thursday. I'm Staff Meteorologist Derek Height. Right now, it's 84 degrees.
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2: The Gulf Coast is starting to feel the impact of Hurricane Isaias. The outer bands of the storm are now starting to make landfall. Florida Governor Ron DeSantis warns residents to expect the worst.
3: We think it's going to land potentially as a Category 3, and we anticipate landfalls at about 11 p.m.
2: The National Hurricane Center says Isaias will be packing winds well over 100 miles an hour when it fully makes landfall. A hurricane warning is in effect from Louisiana to the Florida Panhandle, where forecasters are warning of storm surge along the coast and life-threatening inundation over the next day and a half. Florida, Alabama, Georgia, and Mississippi are all expected to get the worst of Isaias. President Trump is touting a diesel deal with Russia in a Truth Social post today. He said Russia will immediately supply over 300,000 tons of diesel fuel to the American and global marketplace after he concluded what he called a highly successful discussion with Russian President Putin. Trump says this is a great announcement for diesel prices for Americans. And President Trump has named conservative commentator Katie Zachariah as the next White House press secretary. She briefly worked at the Department of Homeland Security and is also an attorney. Zachariah succeeds Caroline Leavitt, who left the position in August to spend more time with her growing family. Football Hall of Famer Mike Ditka has passed away at the age of 86. Matt Mattinson has more.
4: His family announced the news Friday. Ditka coached the Chicago Bears when they won Super Bowl 20. As a player, he was drafted fifth overall by the Bears in the 1961 NFL Draft. He also played for the Philadelphia Eagles and Dallas Cowboys and went on to become the first tight end to be inducted into the Pro Football Hall of Fame. In a statement, his family said, quote, "While the world knew Mike as a Hall of Fame football player, legendary coach, and leader of the Chicago Bears Super Bowl 20 championship team, we knew him as the heart of our family."
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6: And we thank you for joining us for a news check on Regional Radio. Three major row crops had production forecasts adjusted higher by the USDA in their October report. Anthony Prilliman with the National Agricultural Statistics Service says the corn production was adjusted up 1% month over month and is pegged as the second highest corn harvest on record. It will be off last year's record harvest number by some 5%.
7: As of October 1st, yield is forecast at 181.2 bushels per acre. That is up 1.5% or 2.7 bushels from last month's forecast, but down 2.8% or 5.3 bushels from the 2025 record U.S. yield. Now, this increase is based on the information that we received from the satellites and our objective yield data that we collected this month. Also, now that harvest has begun, especially in the southern growing areas, farmers have actual harvested data to report to us, and that was reflected in the information that we collected on our ag yield survey. Production is forecast at 16 billion bushels. That is up 1.5% from last month's forecast, but down 5.5% from the record high in 2025.
6: There is expected to be a record soybean production number.
7: Yield is forecast at a record 53.1 bushels per acre. That is up 0.6% or 0.3 bushel from what we published back in September. And it's up 0.2% or 0.1 bushel from the previous year. Now, this increase in yield is also based on the information that we received from the satellites and the work that we did with our objective yield data. Farmers have actual harvest data to report to us this month, and that was reflected again in the ag yield survey that we conducted. Production is forecast at 4.56 billion bushels. That's up less than 1% from the September forecast and 7.1% more than was produced in 2025.
6: Cotton was also adjusted up by some 3%. 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
8: Here's a look at your forecast. Daytime highs approaching 84 this afternoon under clear skies. Lows level off around 63 tonight. Clear skies. High of 84 tomorrow. Temps well above average Sunday and Monday with highs in the mid-80s. Looking further out, 76 Tuesday, 71 Wednesday, and 71 on Thursday. I'm staff meteorologist Derek Height. Right now, it's 84 degrees.
9: Let's take a look at your closing settlement report. December corn down 20 and a half at 479 and three quarters. March down 21 at 494 and a quarter. May down 20 and a quarter at 502. November soybeans up 4.5 at 12.92. January up 4.5 at 13.08 and 3/4. March up 4 3/4 at 13.18 and 3/4. December Chicago wheat down 12.25 at 6.71. March down 12.5 at 6.85 1/4. July down 10 at 6.95. December live cattle up 350 at 227.05, February up 362 at 229.47, November feeder cattle up 707 at 341.95, January up 792 at 336.35, March up 795 at 332.17. December lean hogs down 0.77 at 67.82. With this look at your closing settlement report, I'm Kaylin Lair on TFN The Farm Net.
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1: Here's a look at your forecast. Daytime highs approaching 84 this afternoon under clear skies. Lows level off around 63 tonight. Clear skies. High of 84 tomorrow. Temps well above average Sunday and Monday with highs in the mid-80s. Looking further out, 76 Tuesday, 71 Wednesday, and 71 on Thursday. I'm staff meteorologist Derek Height. Right now, it's 84 degrees.
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0: Farming is part of our American culture, from planting season to haying season to harvest season. It's long days and short nights. As harvest season continues, it is important to keep safety a top priority with patience and understanding the fields and on the roadways. 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
1: NBC News Radio, I'm Lisa Carton. The Gulf Coast is starting to feel the impact of Hurricane Isaias as the storm heads toward the region. According to the National Hurricane Center, it remains a Category 3 storm and is about 125 miles southeast of the mouth of the Mississippi River. Tropical storm conditions are starting to be seen along the northern Gulf Coast. The system is packing winds of 120 miles an hour and heading north at 16 miles per hour. A hurricane warning is in effect from Louisiana to the Florida Panhandle, where forecasters are warning of storm surge along the coast and life-threatening inundation over the next day and a half. Florida Governor Ron DeSantis.
2: You're looking at all of that coast, all the way down to Bay and Panama City, all the way beyond that to Apalachicola is going to see surge.
1: Governor DeSantis says trailing bands of rain will cause problems hours after the eye leaves Florida. President Trump says Russia will supply diesel fuel to the U.S. In a Truth Social post today, Trump said Russia will immediately supply over 300,000 tons of diesel fuel to the American and global marketplace after he concluded what Trump calls a highly successful discussion with Russian President Vladimir Putin. Trump says this is a great announcement for diesel prices for Americans. Despite more oil flowing out of the Strait of Hormuz recently, diesel prices remain elevated worldwide. President Trump is touting the installation of a 13-foot Christopher Columbus statue on the White House grounds.
3: The reason I get all of the Italian vote, I resurrected. Christopher Columbus was, they were taking his statue down.
1: He hosted an event Friday celebrating the Monday holiday, which is also known as Indigenous Peoples Day. Trump said Christopher Columbus is back to where he should be. He also praised Italian Americans, highlighting members of the community like Supreme Court Justice Samuel Alito and Hollywood icon Sylvester Stallone. 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
5: We thank you for joining us for a news check on Regional Radio. 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
6: This year we have 41 vendors that have signed up right now. There's always a few stragglers that will probably sign up this week. We have everything from Scentsy and permanent jewelry and candles, baked goods, crocheted items, blankets, some Western clothes. The Western store here in town is going to bring their big trailer and have it down there for us. We'll have citrus flesh with drinks. We have a food truck. There will be food in the shelter house. It's free will donation.
5: The Stanbury Baptist Church is in charge of the games.
6: They bring blow-up games and nine square. Last year they did some pumpkin painting, and I think they intend to do that again this year. They have a little train smaller kids can ride on, and they're doing a hayride.
5: There will be musical entertainment lined up throughout the time of the event at the Stanbury City Park.
6: Corey White is going to be entertaining from 10 to 10:45, and then Dr. Katie Dias will be from 11 to 11:45, and Jeff Osborne is going to entertain from 12 to 12:45, and then Andy and Tammy Heath will be our headliners from 1 to 2. They've traveled the world on cruise lines as directors and hostess and entertainers. For us, they're going to do what they call the 70s troubadours, which is like John Denver, James Taylor, Neil Diamond, Kenny Loggins, that era of music.
5: The Stanbury Fall Festival will be held between 10 and 2 on Saturday at the park in Stanbury. And you're listening to Regional Radio. 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
7: Here's a look at your forecast. Daytime highs approaching 84 this afternoon under clear skies. Lows level off around 63 tonight. Clear skies. High of 84 tomorrow. Temps well above average Sunday and Monday with highs in the mid-80s. Looking further out, 76 Tuesday, 71 Wednesday, and 71 on Thursday. I'm Staff Meteorologist Derek Height. Right now, it's 84 degrees.
5: Another night of high school football. We'll be on the air with high school football this evening from Gallatin High School. The Bulldogs on their homecoming night will be hosting the Maysville Wolverines. Wolverines are looking for their second win of the year. Bulldogs are looking for their third on the season. Both teams are going to be trying to get a little better position and some traction within the district, and also trying to maintain or climb a little bit in the GRC conference standings. We'll be on the air at 6:18 this evening with the Harrison County Community Hospital pregame at a 7 o'clock kickoff on FM 95.5. Some of the other games tonight, South Harrison visits Marceline, and Putnam County will be at Trenton. And the other game is undefeated Brookfield hosting Milan, looking for their first win of the year. GRC West has once beaten Worth County at once beaten Stanbury. Now the Tigers are undefeated within the GRC West. Albany visits Princeton tonight. King City's hosting North Andrews. St. Joseph Christian will be at Pattonsburg. Rockport's at South Hole. Platte Valley is at East Atchison. Mound City's at Nottoway Valley. And Stuartsville-Osborne will be at DeKalb. Bishop LaPlante's at Northland Christian. North Shelby is at Knox County. In the MEC, Savannah visits Chillicothe. Benton will be at Excelsior Springs. Maryville tomorrow will take on Gateway at Gateway. And Cameron is off tonight. Mount Air with another district test in their homecoming game as they'll be hosting Nottoway Valley. ACGC is also hosting AHSTW in District 7. Lamoni will be at Sydney tonight, and East Union is at Bedford. Murray plays outside of the district against Winfield Mount Union, and Melcher Dallas will also be at Wayne tonight in Class 8, District 8. Now, as far as college football is concerned, there'll be several teams that are playing, but there'll be a fairly light schedule, at least on Saturday. That's because a couple Division I teams are going to be playing tonight. Both Iowa and Iowa State are playing this evening. Iowa State is going to get a late kickoff, a 9:15 start for the Cyclones against Brigham Young, and Iowa has an 8 o'clock start as they will take on Washington. And even the Missouri Tigers, who play tomorrow, they will have a start time that is going to be at 11 o'clock and a 9 o'clock pregame start on FM 95.5. Mizzou will be at Texas A&M. Northwest Missouri State comes back from their bye, and they'll be hosting a nationally rated matchup, a 1:30 start at Bearcat Stadium, where Northwest Missouri State's hosting Central Missouri. You can get a 2-for-1 in that game, or by attending the football game. You can ticket that's purchased for the football game would get a free admission into the volleyball match that will be at later on in the evening. Nebraska Kearney is going to be the homecoming opponent also for Missouri Western. The Chiefs are off this week, and they'll be returning from the bye next Sunday on October 18th when they will be hosting the Los Angeles Chargers for it'll be a 3:25 start. Will be a little bit of softball. The George Scurlock tournament has undefeated Marceline as the top seed. Marceline, Novinger, Putnam County, Platte Valley, Lathrop, Pattonsburg, and Princeton and Penny will be the field there. They'll be playing two different fields, and they'll have the first round, the quarterfinals at 9:30 and at 11:15, and then they'll go consolation on two different fields at 12:45, semifinals at 2:15. They'll go up with the consolation finals at 3:45 in the seventh place game, and then they'll also have the championship games that will be at 5:15 in addition to the third place games. HDC Conference Softball Tournament also is going to be at Winston, and South Harrison will be hosting the GRC Conference Round Robin Tournament as well. We'll have Mizzou Tiger football coming up on the air tomorrow morning. 9 o'clock is going to be the start for the 11 o'clock kickoff from the Tiger Network. Graceland is also off for this Saturday. They'll be off next Saturday as well, but they'll play a game in between. They'll have a

0: a Thursday night matchup as they will be hosting the Grandview University Vikings as they try to win a second conference game on the season. Graceland's soccer teams will be playing tomorrow. Graceland women will be hosting Mid-American Nazarene. The Graceland men also hosting Mid-American Nazarene tomorrow evening. And we'll have football coming up for you shortly on Regional Radio.
1: Let's take a look at your closing settlement report. December corn down 20 and a half at 479 and three quarters. March down 21 at 494 and a quarter. May down 20 and a quarter at 502. November soybeans at 4.5 at 1292. January up 4.5 at 1308 and three quarters. March up 4 3/4 at 1318 and three quarters. December Chicago wheat down 12.25 at 671. March down 12.5 at 685 and a quarter. July down 10 at 695. December live cattle up 350 at 227.05, February up 362 at 229.47, November feeder cattle up 707 at 341.95, January up 792 at 336.35, March up 795 at 332.17. December lean hogs down 0.77 at 67.82. With this look at your closing settlement report, I'm Kaylin Lair on TFN, the Farm Net.
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1: Here's a look at your forecast. Daytime highs approaching 84 this afternoon under clear skies. Lows level off around 63 tonight. Clear skies. High of 84 tomorrow. Temps well above average Sunday and Monday with highs in the mid-80s. Looking further out, 76 Tuesday, 71 Wednesday, and 71 on Thursday. I'm staff meteorologist Derek Height. Right now, it's 83 degrees.

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2: NBC News Radio, I'm Lisa Carton. The Gulf Coast is starting to feel the impact of Hurricane Isaias as the storm heads towards the region. The National Hurricane Center reports it remains a Category 3 storm and is about 125 miles southeast of the mouth of the Mississippi River. Florida Governor Ron DeSantis issued a state of emergency order for 25 counties.
3: We're preparing for Category 3 landfall. I think most people do not believe it will be that strong when it hits, but my view is you prepare and then and if you end up not having to use all the preparation, you're fine.
2: Tropical storm conditions already starting to be seen along the northern Gulf Coast. President Trump will be in New York tonight, the latest stop in his midterm blitz. He's scheduled to appear at a rally in Syracuse along Republican candidate for governor Bruce Blakeman, an attorney and longtime Long Island politician who has closely allied himself with Trump. He's running against Democratic incumbent Kathy Hochul. ICE says the man shot by one of its agents in New York City yesterday had a criminal record and was in the country illegally. Speaking to reporters today, Department of Homeland Security Secretary Mark Wayne Mullen said agents were unaware there was a 5-year-old child inside Oscar Belgal's car when they fired on him.
4: Oscar knew he had a child in his car. Oscar chose to accelerate at a high rate of speed and ram two different vehicles as appears to be going towards officers.
2: Mullen also criticized the policies of New York and other sanctuary cities for releasing illegal immigrants back onto the streets. Following the shooting, Governor Kathy Hochul called on the Trump administration to end all ICE operations in New York. Football Hall of Famer Mike Ditka has passed away at the age of 86. Former NFL player and coach Ron Rivera remembered Ditka, who he played under when the Chicago Bears won Super Bowl 20.
5: I mean, he's a tremendous man who had a tremendous career, became an icon.
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7: We thank you for joining us for a news check on Regional Radio. Northwest Missouri Regional Professional Development Center held a celebration luncheon Thursday to celebrate excellence in education. Celebration done with the luncheon at Missouri Western State University. At the event, Melody Volgamont of Mid-Buchanan and Tori Turner of the St. Joseph School District were congratulated with Northwest Missouri Regional Teachers of the Year selections. Nominees from regional schools were also recognized for being nominated. Those teachers included Shauna Wilson of Albany, Kimberly Holmes of Cameron, Emily Sanderson of Hamilton, Melinda Rawls of King City, Autumn Latimer of Kingston, Candy Hughes of New York, Erica Wheeler of North Andrew, Jonathan Elder of North Davies, Bailey Stanley of North Harrison, Troy Nally of North Nottoway, Barbara Phillips Bredlow of Northeast Nottoway, Holly Parkhurst of South Harrison, Chris Todd of Stewartsville, Allison Lowry of Tri-County, Nicole Ferguson of Union Star, Brittany Inyert of Winston, and Caleb Smith of Worth County. Melody Volgamont and Tori Turner will be in consideration for the Missouri State Teacher of the Year Award. The Homecoming Committee at Northwest Missouri State University has announced royalty candidates for the university's 2026 Homecoming Celebration. One of the King candidates is senior Cole Henderson of Cameron, a member of the Tau Kappa Epsilon fraternity, and is a Bearcat Athletic Sports Manager. The other King candidates include senior Brody Hatcher of Liberty, senior Philip Modizetti of Joplin, and senior Riley Nelson of Fall City, and senior Drew White of Council Bluffs. The Northwest Homecoming Queen candidates include Creston senior Bridget Hopkins, senior Lily Olson of Persia, Iowa, and senior Maddie Richter of Brock, Nebraska, and senior Ava Sammons of Ankeny, and senior

0: Senior Chloe Tomney of Kansas City. Voting for the candidates begins next Wednesday. It continues through Wednesday, October 28th. The king and queen will be announced on Thursday, October 29th at the conclusion of the Homecoming Variety Show. That'll be at 7 o'clock at the Ron Houston Center for the Performing Arts. The Northwest Annual Homecoming Week will be October 25th through the 31st, and this year's theme is now showing a Bearcat Homecoming. 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
1: Here's a look at your forecast. Daytime highs approaching 84 this afternoon under clear skies. Lows level off around 63 tonight. Clear skies. High of 84 tomorrow. Temps well above average Sunday and Monday with highs in the mid-80s. Looking further out, 76 Tuesday, 71 Wednesday, and 71 on Thursday. I'm Staff Meteorologist Derek Height. Right now, it's 83 degrees.
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0: It's on to the back third of the regular high school football season tonight for teams around Missouri and Friday Night Football as regional radio at Gallatin for homecoming night as the Gallatin Bulldogs host Maysville. It has been a bit of an uneven season for Gallatin to this point. Gallatin certainly started fast with an impressive performance in their preseason jamboree, but what followed was lineup uncertainty due to injury. While Gallatin trudged through, Bulldogs still have optimism for the season despite just a 2-4 record at this point. While Gallatin was healthier last week, ball security took away a potential touchdown and Marceline escaped with a 9-6 win. Maysville had plenty of unknowns to start the year and a much slower start, but Maysville has stacked competitive performances together and they may be interested to see what the results are ahead as that competitive level continues. Do the Wolverines growl or do the Dogs bark to victory tonight? We'll find out beginning shortly with Maysville Gallatin. 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
0: The Harrison County Community Hospital countdown to kickoff will start in the GRC Conference. South Harrison visits Marceline. Bulldogs are looking for their second win of the year. Marceline was able to get a win against Gallatin. They got a 3-3 record so far. South Harrison played a pretty good first half against Brookfield, and they have played some games whereby they've had themselves in a competitive situation and even with a chance to win into the fourth quarter. Head coach Chris Schoenig says that South Harrison's next step, at least defensively, is trying to get off the field.
5: Like I said, we have got to bring it Friday night. We know that it's a winnable game for us, but we also know that if we don't bring our A game, it's just as easy as a losable game for us. So we know Marceline's going to bring everything they got. I think it's their senior night. So they're going to be ready to go. They're playing in the front of their home crowd. We've gone over there before. They got a great community around there. They show up for the boys. So it's going to be kind of a hostile environment. So I think our boys are excited, but we got to come ready to play. We have got to make sure that we bring our A game to make this a full quarter ball game with them.
0: Winners of four consecutive games, Putnam County takes on Trenton, and they've won their last two games as those two teams will be meeting at CF Russell Stadium. Trenton has become a pretty stout run defense as of late. Head coach for Putnam County, Adam Hughes.
6: Yeah, they got a lineman back, 55, I think his last name is Clark. They got him back a couple weeks ago before South Harrison, and he definitely makes a big difference because it allowed him to move the kid who was playing his position down into an interior defensive lineman. And, you know, and so they do a really good job at the point of attack. You know, and it's hard to judge off of last week because Milan's field looked like it was in really rough shape and really slippery and wet. And so it kind of, I think, skews a little bit. But they did a better job of handling South Harrison than what we did the previous week. So we know we're in for a challenge. And, you know, when you got a new coach and new systems, it takes a little bit of time for them to get figured out. And I think they're starting to get it figured out now. And we've just got to be prepared for what they're going to do and be prepared for a really, really good game.
0: And Milan still looking for their first win of the year. They take on an undefeated Brookfield team tonight at Brookfield. In the GRC West, Ward County is at Stanbury. That looks like it's probably the featured game. Ward County's undefeated within the league this year. They're 5-1 overall. Stanbury lost their first game of the season, and it was a league game against Princeton last week. So the two teams will be meeting at Stanbury. John Edwell, the head coach of Ward County, on a resurgent Stanbury team.
7: Stanbury, you know, them kids, they've done a, you know, the last couple of years, you know, they've kind of taken it on the chin and played some kids out there at times that maybe they weren't quite ready or mature enough to do stuff, but they've had a great off season, and they've worked hard and got themselves in a position to, you know, they're 5-1 and doing some good things down there, going to have, you know, got a winning season going, so, you know, and they've done a great job, you know, and as far as, you know, Pat Sheever, you know, he's a great cutback, running back, you know, we have to make sure that we're gap assigned and make sure that we can, you know, shut that back door because he's a little like Cole Rupp, you know, he does like to see that cutback seam and, you know, and a back like that, when you think you have him stuffed and you don't

0: through there that are quality. You know, a lot of times when you have two quarterbacks, it's, you know, the old adage, you have two quarterbacks, you don't have any. But that's definitely not the case here. They've got two guys that, you know, one that's really experienced and one that's, you know, obviously got the pedigree and got the ability to do both. So that's a pretty big task.
1: Albany visits Eddie Allen Field to take on Princeton. The Tigers are right now 4 wins and 2 losses on the year. Albany head coach Doug Fountain says there are some reasons for Princeton's record this year.
2: Yeah, you know, that's an extremely athletic team, and their coach has done a great job with them. You know, you mentioned a little bit of influx on the roster there, but, you know, that was a really talented team anyway. And so you put a little more talent with them, and they got the pieces in the right place, and they're doing a good job with them. But extremely athletic, and they're playing hard and confident in what they're doing, and they pose a challenge on both sides of the ball. When they've got the ball, they're extremely athletic and explosive in space, and they can either hand it off to get it to space, or they can, you know, flick it to the perimeter or vertical and be in space. And so dangerous in those areas, and then defensively, kind of a unique structure, but, you know, they line up in a front that you don't typically see, but they're bringing a lot of second-level guys at the snap, and they're coming from different angles, and really impressed with what those guys are doing.
1: Princeton head coach Seth Bass knows that he'll see a running game that includes a very difficult back to bring down.
3: Mercer's a special back, and he's a load to bring down, but he's got a good burst, and he's, you know, he creates a matchup problem for sure. Excuse me. He's a, you know, the Palmer kid's no slouch either at quarterback. He's got good size, and he's a good runner too. And, you know, they've always got size up front, and they're always a physical team. Coach Fountain always has them ready to go, and really emphasizes the culture up front and the physicality, and you can see that on film. So I know they're motivated, and I know they played a really good game against North Andrew last week and just came out on the short end. So they'll be motivated to come into us and to push us around a little bit, because we know they're a much bigger team than we are. So we're going to have to continue to do what we're doing and make sure that we're flying to the football and being secure in our tackles, and hopefully we can create some turnovers. And offensively, I know we're going to be glad to, you know, be on a hopefully dry track after 3 weeks and pretty soft grass, and that's slowing us down a little bit. So hopefully we can put up some points, and, you know, we'll see where things fall at the end.
1: King City was able to win their first game since a week 2 victory against DeKalb last week when they beat Pattonsburg. They'll this week take on a North Andrew team that's sitting at 5-1 so far. King City head coach Todd Shiflett says that North Andrew has that traditional aggressive defensive front.
4: I mean, I think a lot of that, you know, spills over from just Coach Williams's mentality. You know, he's a pretty aggressive guy, and you know, he's always got those kids motivated. And like I said, they're always physical. Every time we play North Andrew, they're physical and they're pumped up and they're amped up and they're going to be ready to play. You know, and they like to play a 4-man front, and they get after it, and you know, they trust their defensive line, and those guys on the defensive line, they're big dudes and they can play. So you know, we've kind of been, you know, hammering our guys all week on, you know, we've got to win the line of scrimmage, and that's going to take a lot of effort to move some of those guys so that we can hopefully get some of those running lanes for our running backs to be able to pop some of those runs.
1: St. Joseph Christian is also going to be at Pattonsburg to finish out the GRC West schedule. 275 conference featured games probably. Nottoway Valley hosting Mound City tonight. Rockport is also going to be at South Hole. Platte Valley visits East Atchison, and Stuartsville-Osborne will be at DeKalb. Undefeated North Shelby is going to be at Knox County. Bishop LeBlanc will be at Northland Christian. In the MEC, Savannah will be at Chillicothe. Benton will be at Excelsior Springs. Cameron's off tonight. Maryville plays tomorrow against Gateway. And Southern Iowa, Mount Air's back to more district football in Class A District 7. Mount Air with a key win against HSTW to now have themselves in playoff position, but they know that they have to win out in order to assure themselves of staying in that playoff position, and that means winning against Nottoway Valley in the Battle of the Rock that'll be tonight at Mount Air.
5: They played ACGC Cup. That was a 14-0 game going into the fourth quarter. You know, and so... Excuse me. So they're going to throw that into their, you know, motivation. And then also, you know, like you said, it's the Battle of the Rock. It's a POI rivalry. You know, it's a game that I don't think it takes a lot of motivation to get ready for, you know. And so I know that Coach Eckhart

0: going to have them ready to come down here and play. Like, there's no doubt about it. And when you watch on film, you know, they're a high-effort team, you know, and they're going to get after you. And so, like, we've got to understand that, too. Like, you know, anything can happen on a Friday night, and so you've got to respect the opponent, whether they're 7-0 or 0-7. And you know, and we're in no position to overlook anybody, and our kids understand that. So we're going to make sure that we prepare because they're going to be ready to play football. And so we got to make sure that we prepare, you know, the same way that we have each and every week, and expect a tough football game because they're going to still want to win. You know, they're going to be competitive.
1: HSTW now on the outside in. They're going to try to get to back in against ACGC, but they'll have to do it as being a Chargers homecoming opponent tonight. And West Monona will be at Southwest Valley. Southwest Valley with a big game against Mount Air potentially next week. Lamoni is also going to be on the road as the Demons will be at Sydney as the Demons try to snap their recent slide. Head coach Larry Johnson.
2: I feel like it's going to be a good matchup. I think it's one of those things where they're just trying to find, you know, where are the places that we can have some success, and they're probably looking at us and trying to find the, you know, the places that they think they can make some plays as well. So, you know, I'm really, you know, but, you know, like you said, I mean, we're coming into this game, we're just got a couple wins, and they're coming in a real rough stretch too. And so we got a couple teams that seasons didn't go, you know, how they wish they would have had, and you know, they're probably going to both look at this and try to say, well, this is one of those opportunities that you can get a win, you know. And so I'm pretty sure we're their senior night, so I mean, I'm going to expect they're going to come out and, you know, and play hard, try to run the ball and try to do what they can to, you know, establish that line of scrimmage, and we're going to have to do just the same and try to put our athletes in a place to make some plays and see what we can do. And we're excited about, you know, the opportunity to go over there, and looks like the weather's going to be nice this week, and you know, try to put our best foot forward and see if we can get a win over there. So
1: right. East Union's going to be at Bedford's Bulldogs are still undefeated on the year, and they're still going to try to stay in the top four in the Iowa Class A, or the A player football ratings. That would mean that they would potentially host a quarterfinal football game of the Iowa playoffs. Murray's also going to be at Winfield Mount Union. Wayne in Class A District 8 will be hosting Melcher Dallas. That's a check of who's where around the region here in this week 7 of the Missouri and Iowa high school football seasons. 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More coming up, and a visit with the coaches Wes Croy of Maysville and Gallatin's Brock Goodman shortly. 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
1: Countdown to kickoff continues as we have a visit now with Wes Croy, head football coach of Maysville's Wolverines. This is the Harrison County Community Hospital pregame. Coach, the starts have been really pretty good so far for Maysville over the last 4 weeks or so. You've not been taken out of the game like you were in the first couple, and there was the same deal with Putnam County, and you put together a great drive. And if you needed to script anything, I think you had exactly things that were going your way. You score, multi-play drive, develop rhythm, all sorts of good stuff playing at home. And then Putnam County returns a kickoff back for a touchdown. Is that because it's still, you're not behind in the game, but was there the sense of deflation?
2: Oh, absolutely. And we were actually behind because they went for two and got it after that first drive. So it was 8-7 after the kickoff. But, you know, we came out and did well. Like you said, we've done that the last few weeks, being able to move the football. They've been long drives. They've been clock-eating drives. I think this was a 7.5-minute drive. And that's how that's what we need to do to win football games. We're not overly dynamic offensively at this point. I think we have the potential to get there. But we have to kind of grind things out, play well on the offensive line. We did have to mix it up a little bit. Putnam did a great job of taking away what we like to do on the ground, so we had to find other ways to do it. We threw the ball well that first drive. We threw the ball well for the most part, for the entire game. I think Memphis was 7 of 15 for like 130, 135 yards in the air. But yeah, we came out and did what we wanted to do. Had the kids fired up, had the homecoming crowd fired up, and then we just kicked it to the wrong guy. I mean, Corbin Campbell Johnson picks it up, and we're talking off the air just a while ago. He is a tremendous football player, just an outstanding football player. We did a pretty good job on him after that kickoff offensively, but he's just a game changer. That was a play that definitely changed the momentum in a game. They ended up scoring a couple of times, got up 20-7. We came back and scored right before half, made it 20-13. They scored the first drive of their second half, and we moved the ball like we've done all year. We can move between the 20s. We just struggle when we get in the red zone, and that's something we've got to get better at. I don't know if it's a mental block right now or you know, schematic block, but you know, at this point, you know, we have to be able to get the ball in the end zone. We have opportunities, and we weren't able to do that. And you know, they're a great football team. I think their only two losses was Mid-Buck, who not a lot of people are going to beat them. Then they had Scotland County in week one that beat them, and I would bet my house that Scotland County wouldn't beat them if they played again. I think Putnam's just really improved, very well coached, good kids.
1: When you do get down into, let's say, a red zone situation, so the space to defend is going to be condensed pretty greatly. Mm-hmm. And so I know the back end is, you know, there's not going to be nearly as much back end space between the back tier of the defense and what the line of scrimmage is, or in what your back tier is. Does the spacing change for the tiers that you see defensively? In other words, does that make maneuverability a lot more difficult?
2: It does in a way. I mean, I feel like, you know, any type of vertical stretch is condensed quite a bit. But I also feel like through the years, over the course of a long time, a lot of times when you get down there and it's limited space, they're selling out on the run, so you know, quick play action, you know, pass to a tight end or a slot or a wing or something like that. That has a great chance of success just because teams have their ears pinned back, and we've done that this year and had success with it. We've also had some bad luck. We ran to the official one time at Morris Lane, but it really makes running hard because, you know, I think the closer you get to the goal line, a team sell out to stop the run, especially against a team like us, because we're going to run the football, and you have to have another way to get there. So, you know, we can't just, you know, hope that we can get in run a buck sweep, which is what we like to do. So can we run something off buck sweep? If it's not a pass, is it a counter play? Is it something we can get to the backside where their linebackers are looking one way and we come back the other? So you kind of have to think it out. It's great when you're just good enough to just run over them, and I've had teams in the past that could do that. I've had teams here I had teams at Bethany, I had teams at Trenton, where we would just line up and you know what we're going to run, and we're just going to overwhelm you because we have better football players. But when you don't have that, you've got to figure out different ways to do it, and you're going to have to find a play action pass that works, or you're going to have a different way to attack them because they're selling out on what they think you're going to do, which is what you do 90% of the time.
1: All right, Gallatin's going to be up next, and this is a Bulldog team that's 2-4. And with that said, they're 2-4. They've had some injuries at significant spots. You know, their schedule's been the upper tier of the league. I would consider now Trenton the upper tier of the league. They haven't played them, but they played the upper tier of the league. And they've been, for the most part, competitive. I know the Brookfield score doesn't see it, but if you watch the game, you would see a lot more competitive game than what that score indicated. Point being, you have seen this team at least for a subset of time, and you came away extremely impressed with them at the start of the year.
2: Oh, absolutely. You know, we played them in the Jamboree, and they were miles ahead of us. Like, they dominated that 24 plays, and I know it was a Jamboree, I know it was early, but for those 24 plays, there was no doubt that they controlled that scrimmage with us. We did nothing offensively. They did what they wanted, and it was a rough however many minutes it was. It felt like an eternity to me standing out there on the field, but it was a rough 25 minutes where we just couldn't do anything. They're super talented, super aggressive defensively. They got some kids that just play extremely hard. They're physical. Offensively, they're very well coached. So we know we're in for a difficult task. How much better have we gotten over the past 6 weeks? How much better have they gotten? Hopefully, we have taken steps because we have got to have really improved to be able to make up the difference that was on the field that that night in Mid-Buchanan, 6-7 weeks ago. So they're a good football team, and they're really well coached, like I said, and I am impressed with their physicality. So we know we got to work it out for us, but, Gallatin and Maysville's always been a big game. I don't know how we're not the conference rival game. I don't know how Trenton and Gallatin became that, because when I was here the last time, Gallatin didn't really like Trenton or didn't really like Maysville, and we didn't really like Gallatin either. So, this is a rivalry game for us. It's a traditional GRC opponent. There's not many of us left. It's Maysville, Gallatin, and South Harrison that are the original GRC guys. So make no doubt, I think both communities are going to be excited for the game.
1: So Wes Croy, he's the head football coach of Maysville. That's our pregame visit with Wes Croy, head football coach of the Maysville Wolverines. This is the countdown to kickoff, the Harrison County Community Hospital pregame on Regional Radio. Countdown to kickoff continues as we have a visit now with Wes Croy, head football coach of Maysville's Wolverines. 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
1: It's our countdown to kickoff and a visit now with Gallatin head football coach Ron Goodman and coach Tripp to Marceline. That was last week. Marceline wins a 9-6 game. Both teams had to play in a lot of elements. Gallatin certainly had some other chances to score more than just the 6 points and did have to negotiate a lot of penalties that were in the games. You had a lot of different things that were involved. What were some of the impressions that you had of that one?
10: Yeah, discipline has been our big focus this week. And so at the end of the day, I tell kids you can point fingers, you can blame people, but at the end of the day, everything falls on me. And so I really did do like a self-reflection this weekend on like, what do I got to do better as a coach? Because the situation happened Friday from all the penalties, it falls on me. And so we had an opportunity for our kids to step up in our team meeting, and they spoke and talked about the things they wanted to change and what this is going to look like from here on out. And so I felt like it was the right step. I think it is more of what I told the kids, that Friday was a lesson, and now we have to learn from that lesson this week and make sure that never happens again.
1: Now, with that said, Marceline did win the game, and they do find ways to win games, particularly like that. They understood that that was a field position game. They played toward field position. And Gallatin had to deal with field position and did it fairly well. But, you know, the field position disadvantage probably led to, you know, a situation where you just couldn't handle a turnover, or in this case, a safety that led to the first couple points. And then you were really denied, a touchdown later on, you know, just, the ball just bounced funny, and that's just the way it was.
10: Yeah, I mean, like I said, we can't allow a safety. We took a safety down 2-0 right at halftime. Then we had a punt block. Then they drove down there to score off that punt block. And it's just like it just kept, once it started, it just kept rolling and rolling and rolling. And I told the kids at the same time, after all that stuff happened, and we lost a starting lineman first quarter, so I had to throw another kid in there, play a position he's never played before. Then I brought my safety down to throw a different jersey on. He had to play tackle for us. So everything was against us, but we still had an opportunity to win that game. And I just told the kids, like, you never gave up. You kept fighting. You kept battling. And then to Marceline's credit, they stopped us at the one, got the ball back, and then they went on like a 6-minute, 53-second drive roughly and just kept the ball away from us. And so, you know, hats off to them. I mean, they came and they whooped us up front first half for sure. Second half, we were able to adjust a few things, and then they just kept the ball from us. So, you know, hats off to Marceline and finding a way to win right there.
1: Next up is going to be Maysville, so you get to host Maysville, and this is a 1-5 Maysville team, but they are light years ahead from the Maysville team that you saw in the Jamboree.
10: Absolutely. Told my kids, I said, do not even look at the Jamboree film, because this is not even the same team whatsoever. They're led by their quarterback, Memphis Cole. That's a coach's kid as well. He understands football. He's a lefty, quick, athletic. And then you have two sophomore running backs. I think Graham Kennedy is one of the best running backs in the conference, in my opinion. He's super, he just runs hard. He's quiet, very, very quick. Then Ryan DeHogan is also a running back. Tough guys. And then they're figuring ways to get it done up front. Also have a tight end, number 44, Broden Willis, is there as well. And so Coach Croy is, took those kids from the things he had in the summer from the Jamboree and completely flipped the script. And so we're going to have a fight Friday night. We really are. They're coming in here and expecting to beat us, and we got to try and defend our home turf. So it's going to be a pretty good matchup.
1: But you do kind of wonder what that ceiling game is for Gallatin. And maybe it's a unicorn. Maybe it's elusive. It might seem like that right now. But I know that they have had to tease you what their, you know, ceiling game could possibly be, because you've had to have seen that in practice or jamboree, or I would guess even the jamboree, because there were solid teams in that jamboree, or at least a couple teams having tremendous seasons this year that you were playing right with. So it's probably out there, but maybe some more stars still have to align for Gallatin. But it's possible, I think.
10: I think with some of our guys coming back, everybody's getting healthy later in the year. I got a couple of guys coming back this week. It's really going to help. I would say that North Platte game so far is probably our best game of the year. Like, we stepped up, make big plays on defense. Had a couple opportunities we could have scored a little bit more on them. And North Platte's a really, really good team. They're big, they're physical, they're tough. And then Reed got hurt that second week, and we've just kind of never been the same since. But I think he's trying to start to find himself again. And I think it all starts around him at quarterback. So if he comes out and has a really good, solid game and continues to lead us, I think we'll definitely be in that game for sure.
1: You talked about your respect that you have for Maysville's two young running backs. Are they players? Because Maysville has shown, they did so in the first drive that they had against Putnam County. And I think to a degree they did that against Maysville, where when they did everything but, at least on paper, they did everything but win that football game, that they can control it. Now, sometimes they've had some red zone problems, and frankly, Gallatin in the red zone hadn't been bad this year. I think from the 20 in, if teams have had to run plays, Gallatin has been fairly stout, or at least in what I've seen so far. But with that said, do they have some players that can get out the gate, or is their trick just being able to get first downs within a series of four plays?
10: A lot of it is like a numbers game for them when you watch film, so they will try to overload one side. And if, like, power doesn't work, then they'll bring another guy over, and they'll run it till they get it. But the key behind it is they have two really good athletes, and those athletes don't need much space to make things happen. Then also with the quarterback, you throw a little bit of play action off of it, and it's pretty balanced. They're about 70% to 30%, 70 run, 30% pass. And so I would say, yeah, they have the athletes, and you can just tell week by week from the film that we have, they're getting more and more comfortable or more confident in what they're doing. And so I'm hoping that we can get them Friday night, or at least have an opportunity to, because it is going to be tough. I mean, you have Coach Corey coming over here. He's a great coach, Hall of Fame football coach, who has definitely turned a program around in less than a year, in my opinion. I don't care what the record says, but as far as coaching and getting their kids playing, they're really doing it.
1: It's Brock Goodman. He's the head football coach of Gallatin's Bulldogs. This is our Harrison County Community Hospital pregame on our countdown to kickoff on regional radio.
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18: And fireworks going off means we're just ahead of the start of things here at Gallatin High School on homecoming night for the Bulldogs and their opponent, the Maysville Wolverines. Maysville, one win so far on the season. Gallatin's Bulldogs been able to win a couple to this point as we turn now into the back third of the football season. But even with just the one win so far for the Wolverines, they have been on an ascent despite a 1-5 record. The other thing about at least the records for these two teams is they have played what has appeared, since we now have a little bit more context, the top teams that are within the conference. And now it'll be a matter of positioning probably for both of these teams over the back to 3 weeks of the football season. Maysville is maybe not totally 100% healthy tonight. They've been fairly good about staying relatively healthy. Gallatin probably not in their significant individuals. The captains are meeting at the center of the field. Cooper Ray and Wyatt Wolf and Broden Willis are meeting for Maysville, representing Maysville. Then for Gallatin, Gallatin's representatives include Reed Embry, Dawson King, and Wyatt Eaton. And it looks like they also have Tyson Smith, who is the other captain for the Bulldogs. If you want to, if you want to, a little insight of the drama that we had prior to the game, we do have we can give you the tidbit of the homecoming king and queen that was selected earlier, and Dawson King is the homecoming king for Gallatin, and the homecoming queen for Gallatin is Paige Heldenbrand. The Bulldogs will be in the road black jersey, or I should say Bulldogs in their home black jerseys, white numbers, gray pants, and red helmets. Maysville is going to be in their traveling white jerseys with the Y numbers that are highlighted in black. The numbers are highlighted in black, and then they also have black helmets. So it's Gallatin and Maysville will play in a temperature, at least start in a temperature that is in the upper 70s. We did have some wind earlier that probably earlier in the day would have had enough of an effect on, you know, probably a kicking game more so than a passing game for these two teams, but that is nothing now. There is no wind at all. So it's a beautiful night for football, and early October, really at the date, we're probably getting closer to mid-October. All right, Gallatin and Maysville will get set to get going. And the Wolverines and Bulldogs will be one of four games tonight in the GRC. It's a pretty full night of a conference of football. Maybe outside of that would be the MEC conference. And one of the reasons for that is they no longer have even number of teams, or they had to change their schedule up a little bit prior to morphing their conference. That'll be coming up in future years. All right, the Wolverines will be defending the North goal, and kicking it off for the Wolverines is going to be Keegan Reeder. The Wolverines, right now, are in a bunch set, or they have not yet strung out the lanes. Meanwhile, Gallatin is going to have both Seidel Sperry, and looks like it is Seidel Sperry and Randall Eaton, but a couple freshmen that are going to be standing at about the 20-yard line. So we'll see where Reeder's going to kick it. He's going to tee it up on the left hash at the 40-yard line. We're ready for 48 minutes of football, and here's the approaching kick. Line drive kick, not a lot of depth, takes a roll and picked up. Now by Eaton at the 10-yard line of the 15. 20 and has a lane. 40-yard line and now behind everybody. Eaton is going to be able to take it the distance as Maysville gives up a second straight weak kickoff return for touchdown. The Bulldogs have been able to score. The Wolverines gave up a kickoff return for touchdown to Kansas.